Hi there, my name is Ji Yoon. I'm the events associate here at Zoomix, and this month I featured How to Boil an Egg by Courtney Barnett. She used to play this song constantly live when she was 21 years old. Now, at age 30, she recorded the track for the very first time, forever immortalizing it into her catalog. It's common for artists to do exactly the opposite, deleting old demos and discarding old work to preserve their brand. But I think there's a beauty to openly and publicly showcasing your former self, and as always, I'm thankful for another A+ song title.

My name is Sarah Seydoun. I'm the Pathways Coordinator, and my pick for the month of May is If You're Crying by Ian Sweet. And I love this song because sometimes I'm a sad girl, and it feels good to listen to other sad

Hi, my name is Remzel Gonzalez. I'm the program manager here at Zoomix. The song I chose this month was Switch Opens by Soundgarden. While I've been listening to many other things in the past months, I believe this song takes precedence. Chris Cornell, the vocalist, guitarist, and songwriter of Soundgarden, passed away Thursday, May 18th, 2017. The band taught me a lot about what it meant to be an inventive songwriter as I first listened to them in the ninth grade while also just starting out to play the guitar. Chris and his bandmate, Kim Tail, inspired me to be thoughtful, a careful listener, and to really care about what my guitar sounds like. This song embodies a lot of what I love and what I aspire to be.

This is Kelly Baker, Director of Development here at Zoomix, and this song is Little River by Loamlands, and it's a beautiful summer song with protest roots, shining a light on gay rights and the history of North Carolina's Pride event.

0: Hey, my name is Corey DePine. I'm the Youth Development and Performance Manager here at Zoomix. Neighbors called the police because a lot of people were going in and out of this house. They assumed that they looked like thugs and that drugs were being sold here. Police then raided the house only to find the recording studio where artists rent out to record. This inspired the song by J. Cole with the live footage video of the raid. And that's what I call real. The song is called Neighbors by J. Cole.
1: Believe what it's costing, and it's fit for a king, right? Or a nigga that can sing and explain all the pain that it cost him. My 16 should have came with a coffin, the fame and the fortune. Well, maybe not the fortune, but one thing is for sure, the fame is exhausting. That's why I moved away. I needed privacy, surrounded by the trees in Ivy League. Students that's recruited higher league.

My name is Scott Mizrachi, and I am the Community Engagement Coordinator at Zoomix. The name of this song is Get on the Bus by a band called Peace, Loving, and it's about that first day of school when you get abducted.

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1: 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Aquí estamos con un grupito de este Brown Middle School.
2: Sí.
1: Yep. Sí. Hello.
3: Hello.
4: Hello.
1: Hello.
2: Yeah!
1: Very cool to see you guys, and thanks for coming in. We're talking about identity, that's right. Bueno, acá estamos haciendo preguntas sobre la identidad. On this episode, we have music and we have conversations about identity and what that means to these young people. Who's our brave soul? Who wants to do it first?
5: My name is Ian. The question is, what is a moment that changed your life? A moment that changed my life was during the option when I was able to go to a program called the Boys and Girls Club that helped me able to find out what I wanted to be later when I grow up. I wanted to be a lawyer.
6: My name is Sadiel, and the question I got was, who is someone you admire in your life and why? Someone I admire in my life is probably my mom, because she was the person that put food on my table and gave me all the things I have.
7: Someone that I admire is my parents. My name is Santiago. They've just been giving all the stuff I need in my life, and it's just very important.
8: Someone who I admire is my dad, because he works all the time and supports us in a family. He helps, like, take care of the house and also helps our, like, he provides for our family, same thing as for our mom.
9: Okay. Yeah. 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
1: Bravo, bravo, bravo. Okay,
7: Hi, my name is Jose, and the question is, what is one thing you want to achieve in your life? One thing I want to achieve is, like, make my parents proud, like, being successful.
1: Yeah.
6: What is the one thing you want to achieve in your life? If I had one thing to achieve, it would be to become some sort of scientist, because they're the people that help. They can make medicine. They just help in that sort of field, and that's kind of what I want to do. I have been sick a lot, and I don't want other people to feel like that.
1: Yeah, that makes so much sense. Yeah, oh yeah, cool. Yeah, a lot of futures could change if you get into that field, so kudos. Anything else?
11: Algo que yo quiero ser, pues, para mi vida es estudiar una carrera para sacar adelante a mi familia y no quedarnos siempre estancados en el mismo lugar.
5: My name is Ian. I'm a person who just wants to get good grades. Well, I want to be a person who helps people into with arguments with the law by being a lawyer.
12: My name is Dylan. I'm a person who likes music, but I want to be a person
1: who
12: makes music. There's this program at the club.
1: Yeah.
12: And there's a space called Music where you can make beats.
1: Nice.
12: And that's where I usually go.
1: Cool. I'm glad you got a spot like that. That's awesome. For sharing with us. Thank you guys so much. Appreciate it. Hi.
13: ¿Cómo te llamas?
14: Me llamo Scarlett.
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4: Más tranquilo y seguir adelante con mis estudios también.
1: Yeah. Okay. Okay, un aplauso. Hey, how you doing? Welcome to Zoomix Radio. This is Zoomix Request Live, ZRL. That's right. And we have a group, 7th grade, Brown Middle School, and they're all the way from Chelsea. And they have some music requests for us in the theme of identity. So we're going to go around and tell us.
15: My name's Alani. I'm in the 7th grade, VMS. Zoomix Radio should play Skinny by Billie Eilish. You can catch me blasting this song while I'm walking to school. I feel like this song connects to my identity because it could be something that's relatable or something that you've gone through before.
1: Nice. That's up next is Billie Eilish with Skinny on Zoomix Radio.

0: Hi, my name is Oswaldo. I'm in the 7th grade at the Brown Middle School. I think Zoomix should play, I don't really know the song names, but I think Snoop Dogg or The Weeknd sounds good. And you can catch me playing this when I'm, like, playing a game that's, like, relaxing and doesn't really have music, but it's, like, a vibe. And I think it connects to my identity because some of them are relaxing and I just like to chill.
1: All right, up next is a very chill Snoop Dogg / Weeknd song.

0: Hi, my name is Solomon, and I'm in seventh grade at the BMS. Zimmix Radio Show play Alone or Stars by Marshmello. You can catch me blasting this song while I'm working hard in class. I feel like this song connects to my dandy because it helped me feel focused and, like, make me chill.
1: Very cool, very cool. It's Marshmello, right? The dude with the little marshmallow in his hand?
0: Yeah.
1: What's the song called again?
0: Alone or Stars.
1: Which one do you want? Either one?
0: Stars. Yeah, either one.
1: Stars? You said Stars. Why do you like Stars more than Alone?
0: I don't know. It just, like, the video shows, like, soccer and, like, it helped me, like, focus when I'm working the song.
1: Oh, okay. Cool. All right.

0: My name is Michael Felipe. I'm a seventh grader, BMS. My Zoom match is Michael Jackson.
1: So what Michael Jackson song are you playing? Billie Jean is not my... That one?
0: Yeah.
1: That one?
0: Yeah.
1: Billie Jean is not my lover? Wow. And imagine yourself walking around. Where would you be blasting the song?
0: While I do my work and I can focus...

0: My name is Gabriel. I'm in the 7th grade, Brown Middle School. My favorite song is Michael Jackson, but I don't know what song.
1: He's already got that song over there. What about another one?
0: I think, wait, did he like, maybe Snooze Criminal?

0: Hi, my name is Gabriel D. I'm in the 7th grade at the Brown Middle School. ZoomX Radio should play Track 10 by Charlie XCX. You can catch me blasting this song while I'm studying. I feel like this song connects to my identity because the beats match my personality.
1: It's like a pop record. Mm. So you're really into like the electronic,
0: yeah, kind of really like
1: pop music?

0: 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You know what it is. We're here with the Brown Middle School BMS. That's what they've been telling me. And we got some song requests all about identity. That's right, identidad. Aquí en la radio para ti. And so we're going to start off with anybody who wants to kick it off with our music requests. Dale.
1: Hi, my name is Joel. I'm in the 7th grade, and I go to the Brown Zoomix Radio should be played by Baby Shark.
0: Wait. Pause. You want me to play Baby Shark on the radio?
1: Yeah.
0: And why do you think this song connects to your identity?
1: I grew up with it. Yeah. To this day, I listen to it. Yeah.

0: that, you know.
1: Gangnam Style? That's an old school song, right?
0: Yeah.
1: And then in Gangnam Style, dun, dun, dun, dun, dun.
0: Yeah.
1: By Psy, right? Okay. Where would I catch you blasting the song?
0: Like when me and my siblings would like get into like, when me and my siblings would get into like fighting positions, and then we would like play fight with sticks.
1: It's like a family thing.
0: Yeah.
1: That sounds like a lot of fun. Sounds like a party. Open Gangnam Style.

0: 오빤 강남스타일.
1: Hi, my name is Alice. I'm in the 7th grade in the Brown. Zoomix Radio should play Locara by Rao Alejandro.
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1: In my cousin's car.

Alright, so my name is Joseph. I'm from 7th grade at the BMS. The song the Sumi's Radio should play is Opportunity by Lil Durk. Cause it's a vibe, bruh.

0: awesome. I've been taking shots. I had to take on one on purpose.
1: My name is Jose, and I think Zoomic Radio should play Stay Down by Lil Durk. Clean version. And you could hear me blasting the song in my car.

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Beach of my third guy, angels on my side, rain that is God's cry. 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

And everybody know the story of David and Goliath, but this is bigger than Trump. This is for the warrior, this is for you and I. This is for euphoria, give me a peace of mind. 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A class testimony just so the

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The following is a previously recorded episode of The Firehouse. 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We hope you enjoy this episode.

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1: What's up, guys?
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3: Hello,
2: I'm Jen.
3: Radio listeners.
2: My bad.
1: It's okay.
2: Wow.
1: It's okay. Okay, I'm Jen.
4: I'm Nat.
3: I'm Abe.
1: And we got a guest.
3: Well, we have two guests.
4: Oh, only one is here, though.
3: Yeah.
5: I'm the unimportant one.
3: All guests are important.
5: Damn. Okay, my name's Catherine, then.
3: Damn.
2: Well, that's the first time we ever heard that.
1: Wow.
3: No, you're important, Catherine.
1: Yeah, Kat.
5: Thank you for the support. I really need that.
1: Okay.
2: This feels like having a second version of Renee in here.
1: I really need that. No, my God. Okay, so.
2: Yo, Renee, if you're listening in, we're sorry.
5: No, guys, they're not. They really don't.
2: Yeah.
3: What do we have in store for today?
1: All right, so today we have your segment.
3: Yes, my segment. So I'm going to be talking about some conspiracy theories, because that's what my segment's about. But it's going to be a conspiracy theory in the end of the world.
2: Okay, and coming up, we will also be doing a little bit of an interview.
3: Yes.
2: So hopefully the other guests arrive soon. But for right now, let's get into the playlist. So for the top right now, we have Steel Feathers by Pangea.

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0: If you know we just friends, are we just friends?
1: What if everything you thought was true isn't? And it may make you question everything.

0: What do you think? Conspiracy theories. And we're back, guys. Okay, I'm Jen.
1: I'm Nat.
2: I'm Abe.
3: One of our guests,
4: Catherine.
2: And our second guest has arrived as well.
5: Hi, Balaji.
0: All right. So later on, we'll be interviewing Balaji. But right now, we're going to be doing my segment, which is about conspiracy theories. Okay, so my conspiracy theory today, we're going to be talking about the end of the world. I know it's a really scary topic for a lot of people because people are like, that's impossible. But I personally think that the end of the world can happen any day, tomorrow, next day.
2: Just remember this, the impossible is possible.
0: Exactly. But so my conspiracy theory is that basically there is a volcano that's like laying on top of Yellowstone National Park, if you guys know what Yellowstone National Park is. So it's like one of the 20 super volcanoes on Earth, and like I did some research, and it's like some like scientists said that it was like long overdue, like it was supposed to erupt a really long time ago, but it didn't. So some people think that when that volcano erupts, it's gonna like destroy all human race and all living things. I personally believe it, because like it's a super volcano, so it can like destroy something. It can destroy things, a lot of things, and plus it's like long overdue, so like all of that pressure under Earth, it's kind of like when it erupts, it's gonna like kill a lot of people.
3: So when do you think, like your own prediction, when do you think it's gonna erupt?
0: Probably, I don't know. I think, like, the next 1,000 years. People think that's, like, oh my god, that's, like, late. That's, like, early as a prediction.
2: In 1,000 years, we'll all probably be dead anyway.
4: Yeah, I say 15 years.
0: Oh,
2: Catherine.
4: I say 15. I don't know. It just seems like the world's going pretty weird right now. It's going weird way too fast.
3: That is true.
2: Yeah, you do got a point there.
0: Plus, climate change has been like going crazy now.
3: Like,
2: especially in Boston.
0: So I was going through this last time. Yeah. I was rambling about how climate change is messing up our spring.
3: That's like really weird. Like, if you notice, like back when we were younger, like spring was like when it was like in like the 50s or 60s. Now it's like in the 30s, 40s, occasionally 50s.
2: Spring was like warm on the first day.
0: See, I feel like we're the cause of a lot of things.
3: Mm-hmm.
0: So, I don't know. I just feel like that might be, like, one of the big main reasons why, like, the volcano at Yellowstone hasn't been, like, erupting. Because us humans are the ones destroying Earth. We're polluting the Earth atmosphere. And that's what is making it weaker.
3: Mm-hmm.
0: So, we're horrible. I'm just saying. We're horrible. We make too many factories. We, like, go on cars. We're horrible. We're like, we're not going to do this. But then we end up doing it, and we're, like, hypocrites, so.
3: Like, there's a lot of fumes in the air. There's also a lot of, like, pollution in the water from, like, the gases and, like, the fumes from the boats. There's people, like, littering. That has, like, a lot to do with, like, the climate changes.
0: Yeah, that's why, like, that's my theory. That's why I think that Yellowstone, when it erupts, like the volcano, it's going to destroy everybody.
3: In my opinion, I don't think it'll, like, destroy everybody, but I think it'll, like, do a big part of, like, the United States and kind of spread.
0: I just feel like it will destroy everything, because if you, like, go back to Pompeii, like, an entire city was, like, wiped out.
3: Mm-hmm.
0: Well, this is a super volcano, and it's long overdue, so, like, it's not the lava that kills people, it's the fumes, like the smoke that is afterwards that kills people.
3: Mm.
2: Well, I mean, it depends, because like also a volcano is not like a hurricane where like it can destroy cities and take out people at the same time.
3: Yeah,
0: but it can block out the sun, and the sun is what like also like gives us good things for us. So if we have no sun, it can like humans, you know, can get like sick, things like that.
3: And, like, the ash, if, like, we're still around after the eruption, the ash will, like, still cover the ground, and it'll, like, prevent us from, like, farming and stuff.
0: Yep.
4: I agree with Nat. I think it'll start in the U.S. and then spread, instead of killing all of us at the same time.
3: Yeah, it might, like, spread out. It could hit Alaska and Hawaii.
4: Oh, damn.
3: And then, like, it could hit, like, Mexico, since, like, Mexico is, like, really close.
0: Oh, Catherine, I'm so sorry.
3: Oh, Karina.
4: Oh, damn.
3: Because, like, it's really close, so, and Yellowstone is in California, right? And, like, Mexico is really close to California.
4: Oh, yeah.
3: So it could probably, like, hit Mexico, it could hit Alaska, it could hit Hawaii, it could hit a lot of places. I don't know how far it would spread, though.
0: I think it would spread pretty far.
3: How far do you think?
0: Because, like, going back, right, scientists have said that it's a volcano that's long overdue, so it's probably like accumulating a lot of pressure.
3: Mm-hmm.
0: And like when that pressure is released, a lot of like the rocks and like the smoke that comes out, it's gonna like be big, it's gonna like go everywhere. So I think like it might wipe out California at once, like, you know, all of it, just like Pompeii. Mm-hmm. That's my opinion. But, like, what do you guys think?
1: I don't know. I think it has the potential. Like, I don't see it, like, the entire world, definitely. But I think, like, the ashes and, like, the fume stuff they're talking about, I think that has potential. I don't know. But I'm still, like, on the whole, like, when it's going to happen thing. Like, 1,000 years or 15 years.
0: we're just worried it's not us. But, like, I'm worried about our ancestors. What if we decide to have kids and like our kids experience, or like our kids of our kids experience this and like they're like, wow. But just going back, humans are really mean to the planet. We're really bad to Earth.
4: Yeah, but I'm glad there's people out there who actually like try really hard to like reduce the amount of like pollution they do or something bad like that. They cut down.
3: Like the people who do like zero waste like lifestyles and stuff.
4: Zero waste is really hard. I tried that for a while.
3: I want to try zero waste.
4: Yeah.
0: I think it's good. Like recycling is good.
3: Mm-hmm.
0: We need to get rid of plastic. So yeah. But that's my conspiracy theories.
3: Mm-hmm.
0: Like conspiracy theory about Yellowstone and the end of the world.
2: All right then. So that's going to be it for conspiracy theory. We're going to play some more music, and then after the music, we'll get right into the interviews. So back on the playlist, now we have Wild by Troy. So
3: stick Troy Sivan.
2: Okay, Troy Sivan. So stick around. We're going to be doing the interview shortly.

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And right now, you're tuned into the Firehouse.

0: We're back, guys.
1: Okay, I'm Jen.
0: I'm Nat.
2: I'm Abe.
3: And I'm Kat.
4: And I'm Balaji.
1: And Kat and Balaji are our guests for today. So just enjoy, guys.
2: So to get to know them better, we're going to be doing a little bit of an interview, if that's okay with you.
4: Yeah.
1: All right. So Balaji, can you tell us what you do?
4: Yeah, so I'm mostly a student at Boston University, but I'm also involved in some community stuff. So I'm in Sunrise Movement Boston Hub. I'm in Clean Water Action Youth Advisory Board, and at my school, I'm a part of Divest for You, and it's really like an activist club trying to get you to stop investing in fossil fuels.
0: And what are fossil fuels?
4: So fossil fuels are essentially just organic matter from the just environment. And so when you take them out and you burn them, it just causes a lot of carbon dioxide emissions. And so that's like gasoline and it's like plastics. And we're trying to get our school to stop investing in the industry.
1: So like when I was saying that we're really mean to our Earth, so that was related kind of to like what you like are talking about right now.
4: Yeah, definitely. It was like we just finished this whole 20-page proposal about and we submitted it to the school about divesting, which is like stopping investing and like reinvesting it into like local communities and like green economies, which is like kind of like essentially just like putting the money instead towards like things that help build up the future and sustainable projects. And away from fossil fuels and the bad guys. And so, yeah, you're totally right. I was like, yes, she knows what she's talking about.
1: So, like, why is, like, fossil fuel investment, like, a bad thing? Like, a real bad thing?
4: So it's really bad because, so, like, these really big industries can't do what they're doing unless we give them money to do in the first place. And so big industries like fossil fuel industries, like, they need us to give them money first before they can actually do these big projects. And so when people keep giving money to them, it just makes them get bigger and bigger, and it's even harder for them to stop. And it also validates them, lets people think that what they're doing is good, and that, like, these companies like Chevron and ExxonMobil, like, that cause spills around the world and, like, so much pollution, and, like, we're giving money to make that even more, and it doesn't make sense.
1: Okay.
2: So you go to BU, right?
4: Yeah.
2: What do you study over at BU?
4: I study environmental analysis and policy.
2: Okay.
3: Wait, I have a question. I'm sorry if it's, like, really dumb.
4: No.
3: Wait, you want people to stop using fossil fuels, right? I'm with you on that. I think they're bad.
4: Yeah.
3: But, like, if we don't use fossil fuels, what will we use?
4: Good question. So, fossil fuels, essentially, we use them, like, mostly for transportation and, like, electricity and for, like, heat. And there are, like, growing, like, a lot of alternatives for that. And so, like, if you look at the energy side of it, you have, like, solar energy and wind energy and a bunch of other different renewable energies you can use that are actually sustainable. And you can also, like, just do in your own backyard. And then for, like, the heat side and, like, more of the transportation sector, you can use, like, well, granted, the electric vehicles aren't always feasible, like, economically because they're very expensive right now for a lot of people. But you have, like, public transportation and you have, like, walking. But even I'm saying that, like, I'm from Texas, and I know, like, you can't not have a car because everything's, like, a billion years away, and you have to have a car. And so, also with the push to stop having fossil fuels, you also have to talk about, like, how to make our communities and our estates, like, more sustainable so that you don't have to rely on fossil fuels. And so, like, for one side, like, it's very foreseeable how you can exchange them out, but also on the other side, like transportation, it's harder because some places just don't have or aren't set up for that kind of change right now. So, good question. It's not 100% right now. It's impossible, but...
3: Well, thanks for answering it. Like,
4: no, thanks for asking.
1: I have a question. For anyone listening in who's, like, planning to go to college, how did you, like, what was your process to get into BU?
4: To get into BU.
1: Yeah.
4: So my parents were very hands-on, good and bad, but I, like, applied to, I think, like, almost 15 colleges. So for me, at least, it came a lot down to, like, financial aid and, like, also, like, what I was trying to study, because a lot of colleges offer different things. So I looked a lot, like, with what we could actually afford because just it's very, very expensive now. But also, like, looking at, like, what I wanted to do and, like, the kind of place I wanted to be in. So, like, I'm from a suburb, and it's really boring, and I didn't want that. So I went to, like, a city. So I went to Boston, and I don't know, like, I don't know, like, also, like, it's a really good because B is very big, and so I've changed my major, like, 3 times, and you can, like, change, and most likely they'll have your major there, too, which is really nice, as opposed to, like, a smaller school may not always have a billion options.
0: Now, I have a question. I see that you have, like, a mason jar of water, and you also are against pollution. Are you into, like, the zero-waste lifestyle?
4: So zero waste. I try and be as much as possible. So, like, I only thrift clothes now as opposed to, like, buying new clothes because like, a different form of recycling. And, like, yeah, I think sometimes, I don't know, I think sometimes placing a lot of emphasis on not using a lot of materials can be really hard sometimes, especially, like, with your budget and also, like, where you are. And I think it's a lot of just picking and choosing, like, how you can make the most impact with what you have. And so, like, I'm vegan, and that's actually really good for the environment, and I know I can do it because of, like, I live, like, in a dorm, and, like, where, like, I am, like, who I am, like, right now in my life, I can do that, as opposed to, like, zero waste, and I, like, just can't do that right now, and I think just, yeah, all these campaigns are really great. It just depends which one you want to follow.
1: So for young people who are interested about the environment in general or climate change in particular, and or what want to take action on the political level, how can they learn and get involved with any of these organizations?
4: Awesome. So I think, so these organizations, one of them, I know for the Clean Water Action Youth Advisory Board, we've actually started going to, like, local high schools. Like, I think we were at the Muniz Academy and JP a while ago, like, just giving presentations about climate change and asking people wanting to get involved. And so definitely, there are, like, a lot of organizations, especially in Boston, that are very open to having youth. Like, it's amazing. But also there's this thing called Sunrise. And that one's, like, honestly, it's so amazing. So is Clean Water Action. Sunrise is also amazing. Actually, a couple months ago, we went, like, 1,000 people from around the country went to D.C. And we had, like, 3 sit-ins and, like, got arrested, which I'm not suggesting people should get arrested.
1: Yeah.
4: But, I mean, it was, like, really crazy and amazing. And it was, like, literally people from, like, high school, from, like, Kentucky, and, like, 8-year-olds were, like, coming. And it was just so great, like, how impassioned they were. But there's also, like, local level. Like, you can go, like, local governments or, like, hearings and talk to your, like, state representatives. I work at the State House right now. And, like, a lot of things that my senator does is, like, based on the things that her constituents call about. And so, like, if you are really passionate about, like, climate change or environmental justice, and you call about that, then they very, like, really listen to you. And, yeah.
2: So how'd you get interested into working at the State House?
4: So that one. So it's actually, so I've always been kind of interested in policy. And then after Sunrise, and then I also, with Clean Water Action, like, we talked to some senators one day, and I just got really interested in it, and so I applied, and then I started working there, and it's really cool, like, seeing, like, how, because it's, like, really great, like, the activism side of environmental change or justice, and, like, how you can, like, organize and, like, people power, and it's really great, but it's also understanding that governments have a role to play, and it's, like, seeing their side of it is really cool, too.
2: Sweet.
1: So I was wondering, right, because you've been mentioning it a lot, what is the Sunrise Movement?
4: So the Sunrise Movement is essentially this youth grassroots movement that happened, like, about, like, less than 3 years ago, almost 2 years ago. And we are just organized by youth, essentially, and right now we're really working on getting the Green New Deal passed. I'm not sure if you've heard about it, but it's, like, essentially, like, this really big bill, or this plan, like, committee we want to happen and the White House, or, like, in government, sorry. And it's essentially, like, a very big incorporating bill that would help account for climate change, but also with environmental justice and, like, helping, like, a just transition, which is, like, also talks about the whole thing, because usually when people talk about climate change and, like, things to help it, they don't also take into account, like, communities that will suffer because of these changes. And the Green New Deal really does that, and it talks about how it's, like, improve, like, in the next 12 years to really get our economy fossil fuels.
0: All right. So thank you for letting us interview you.
4: Awesome. Thank you for having me, guys.
1: Of course.
2: Mm-hmm. It's nice to have you on here.
0: So our next song is called Tribe, and it's by Boz and J. Cole. All right.
5: This one's for you. This one's for you.

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choices, they running out of options, cause I've been going off and they don't know when to stop. And when you get there, I see that you've been learning. And when I take you shopping, you spend it like you earned it. And when you popped off on your ex, he deserved

kissing, kissing in a wraith, kissing, kissing in a wraith. I need that black card in the code to the safe, code to the safe, code, code to the safe, safe. 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
0: Comedy. And many more.
3: Romance.
0: Oh. We are back, radio listeners. If you are just tuning in, you are listening to 94.9 Zimix Radio. I am your host, Abe, and I have by my side...
3: This is Britt.
0: Hey, Britt.
3: Hey, Abe. How you doing?
0: I'm doing good. I'm ready to share some facts.
3: Some great facts about... Dun-dun-dun.
0: Dun-dun-dun. So, as most of you know, or maybe don't know... if you are an Avengers fan, you might want to tune in. So I thought, in celebration of Avengers Endgame, why not do a little review on the last one, Avengers Infinity War? So, a little background information. So for those of you who don't know, Iron Man, Thor, Hulk, and the rest of the Avengers unite to battle their most powerful enemy yet, Thanos, who is on a mission to collect all 6 Infinity Stones. Thanos plans to use the artifacts to inflict his twisted will on reality. The fate of the planet and existence itself has never been more uncertain, as anything the Avengers have fought for has led up to this moment.
3: Oh my gosh.
0: Right?
3: So it's like kind of apocalyptic?
0: Kinda, in a way.
3: I kinda dig that. Okay, Abe. You're selling it. You're selling it. I'm ready. I'm going to watch it.
0: You know, take at least 2 hours and 30 minutes every day to watch it.
3: Okay, I think I should. So I'll be ready for the next.
0: The movie was released April 27, 2018. It was directed by Anthony Russo and Joe Russo. The budget for this movie was $316 to $400 million. I could see that actually costing that much money because, you know, they had all these planets. They had to film New York. They had to film space. They had to film, like, the wave rider that the Guardians of the Galaxy were riding in. Mm-hmm. They had to film Titan. They had to film Wakanda.
3: And there's, like tons of special effects, right?
0: Yeah. Even when Thanos was fighting Iron Man, he had the gauntlet on with... He bumped Iron Man on the head, and then he used the Infinity Stone to throw the moon at him.
3: Oh, wow. He can do that?
0: Yes. With the power of the Infinity Stones, he can do anything with those things.
3: Well, I want an Infinity Stone, please.
0: You may have one if he lets you. If you're lucky enough to not die when he snaps his fingers.
3: Oh, my gosh.
0: Yeah.
3: So somehow I have to, like meet Thanos.
0: Oh, Brittany. That would be... Eesh.
3: Don't do that.
0: No, Brittany, because he would just snap his fingers and you would be gone like dust. Because that is legit what happened.
3: So how do people, like, persist in his midst? How do they, like...
0: No, because, like,
3: what's his Achilles heel?
0: Well, what happened is that at the beginning, it was a continuation from Avengers Infinity War. The beginning scene was a continuation from the last movie, Thor Ragnarok, which was, like, the beginning scene was, like, a little fight between Thanos, Thor, and Hulk. But, like, he already had one Infinity Stone on his hand. And, I think it was Brandon who told me this, or somebody told me this. During Age of Ultron, Hulk was, like, I don't know, acting kind of weird. And, like, all the Avengers started to hate him. So that's how he, like, ended up in space or something. So, like, I don't know, somebody told me that, like, he was afraid to come out. Mostly because of Thanos. Mm-hmm. But, like, he was afraid that if he would come out, like, everybody would hate him again or something. I forgot who told me that.
3: Oh, dang.
0: Yeah.
3: So I have to be, like, stronger than the Hulk and, like, more emotionally brave to try to meet Thanos.
0: Yeah. Okay, so there's, like, I forgot what she is, but, like, she's, like, this green creature, Thanos actually killed her family. And, like, took her in as a daughter of his own.
3: Oh, what?
0: Mm-hmm.
3: Nice. Thanks, Abe.
0: Thank you. Well, Brittany, didn't you say you wanted to...
3: I think maybe let's hit the songs, and when we come back, we can continue on.
0: We can talk about your little trip to Chicago.
3: Sure.
0: Hey, all right. So, next on the hour, we have Hatchy. So, enjoy.
4: Have you had a tough day?
1: Want to blow off some steam?
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0: 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You are listening to 94.9 Zoomix Radio. Welcome to Firehouse. I am your host, Abe, and I have with me...
1: It's Britt.
0: Hey, Britt.
1: Hey. Glad to be here, Abe. Thanks.
0: We're glad to have you.
1: I just got a in-depth review of a movie that Abe is very secretly, not aggressively, but secretly... disappointed that I haven't seen. Don't deny it. I'm gonna fix it,
0: but like I'm not as disappointed as Brandon.
1: Yeah.
0: If Brandon was here right now, Brittany, he would just be like shaking my head.
1: I know.
0: Yo, Renee, I know you're listening up there. How you doing?
1: shout out
0: Renee. How you doing up there, Renee? You doing good?
1: Doing good.
0: All right, Brittany, so you want to talk about your trip to Chicago?
1: Sure. So I started thinking about this because we were on the topic of movies.
0: Yeah, and you said you saw a movie over there?
1: Yeah, I saw a movie over there. It was actually the 35th year that they did it, but they have a film festival that's called the Chicago Latino Film Festival, and they feature films that were created all over Central and South America. And they order them by country. So they have like, I think 2 weeks of films, like multiple

0: she found out that he just recently passed away and that she was going to inherit, like, a piece of land.
1: You find the truth at some point.
0: Yeah. So she freaks out, obviously, and she needs to go and, like, go talk to the lawyer and then go, like, look at the land. And she ends up going with her ex-boyfriend, like, oh God, kind of a little bit by accident, but also secretly because she wanted to go with him. And she was engaged at the time, but kind of, like, confused a little bit, like, questioningly engaged.
1: What the what?
0: It happens. It's confusing out there.
1: Oh, my God.
0: So she goes with him and his sister, who's recovering, and come to find out when she goes to talk to the lawyer, she meets her dad's partner, who she didn't know about. Mm-hmm. So the four of them take, like, this cross-country trip, and it's kind of like this, it's like part kind of like a travelogue, but also thinks about the ideas of what it means to grow up, and they're all, like, around 30, and they all are kind of grieving in some way, but, like, expressing it in different ways. Mm-hmm. And the title comes from the last scene where the ex-boyfriend is like, "Lola, we're not that young anymore." And she's like, "Yeah, but we're also not that old." And then
1: so like
0: they
1: the
0: get
1: medium
0: back
1: range.
0: Together. They get back together.
1: Oh,
0: which
1: my
0: basically,
1: God.
0: I took the moral to be like, years old, you're never too old. You're not that old. Like, and then the director came out at the end and was kind of explaining the themes that they were going for and, like, what they were thinking about and responding to when they made the movie. And he was saying how the 30s are the new 20s.
1: Oh, God. I've heard that saying, like, so many times.
0: From
1: who? The 20s are the new 10s. The 30s are the new 20s. The 40s are the new 30s, etc.
0: Who'd you hear that from? Somebody in their 20s or their 30s?
1: Both.
0: Yeah.
1: Like, my dad is in his 40s. He'd be saying, "I'm 20 years old. I'm in my 20s. 40s right. are the new 20s.
0: Right. Well, that's just people being like, I think it's good. I think it's good because people are holding on to their youth, which is good, right?
1: They're trying to hold their childhood in.
0: Yeah. It's good to have your young self.
1: You will always have that young self inside of you.
0: Totally. Yeah. I think what the director was going for is, like, it's kind of true. Like, if we think about our parents, or, like, my parents, for example, they got married pretty young. My mom was, like, 23, I think. And, like, as a generation, that was much more common for people to be.
1: Yeah, same. I think my parents actually got married around that same age, too, because, like, my parents are 10 years apart from each other. So, like, I think my mom married my dad when she was 34. And I think my dad married my mom when he was 24.
0: Gotcha. Yeah. Yeah. So, there's definitely, like, I think, well, not for everybody, right? There's always, mm-hmm. everybody has their own path. But
1: yeah.
0: As a generation, I think that the idea of, like, finding stability, however you define that, whether that's, like, through marriage or other things, is, like, a bit later on than it was for our parents, mm-hmm. right? So that's what he was kind of looking at, was, like, what does it mean? Like, when do we feel like we're grown these days or, like, yeah. not, you know?
1: Yeah, we always have that feeling.
0: Yeah, totally. Yeah, but it's a good movie, and I liked it.
1: You kind of got me wanting to see it now.
0: Yeah, it's good. You should check it out.
1: All right. Well, thank you, Brittany, for sharing that with us. Unfortunately, that's all the time we have for today. Thank you, Brittany, for being a guest here tonight.
0: Thanks for having me, Abe.
1: You are very welcome.
0: Super fun.
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If the letters had not had time by road, I laid them to some notes of nothing cold. And watching well and feeling up a glass tray, all walking by the church of the same old. The officers, services, exploitation of this fine, his work. But the people won't fire, break up, office.

0: I got my red thing. So I'm gonna make it on down to the club tonight. So listen, man, you better get with that gig, cause there's gonna be some stone foxes there.
1: Right on, baby, me too. I gotta check out this gig. You know, so I can lay one of my fine raps on one of them fine mommies.
0: You ain't kidding, baby. That's why I'm fixing to get me some new shoes. Dig it.
1: I would say you need to do something about them ashy heels.
0: Hey, now,
1: and
0: look,
1: holy
0: no,
1: shoes.
0: No, no,
1: man.
0: Don't you worry about a thing, Jack, cause I'm gonna be clean tonight. Dig it. Hey, listen, I'm going to a dance tonight. You should be there, because there's going to be some pretty girls around.
1: I know, I intend to be there, too.
0: All right, well, I'll be on my way to shop for some shoes.
1: Yes, I see you really could use a pair of shoes for those feet of yours.
0: You'll see, I'll be looking much better tonight.
1: Okay, we'll see you a little later.
2: Black dialect is an expressive, vivid, living language. 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

0: madrugada, eu te adoro.
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loyalty. Well, consider New York, where the theaters and shops that erupt on the latest style, hey? And

is also written by Klaus Ogerman, who you know and love. What I love about Klaus are many things, and he's, you know, been such a tremendous influence on me, and to finally get a chance to work with him, we met, and we talked very cinematically, and he was describing a piece of music as Edward G. Robinson on a bridge on a foggy night, and we just clicked. It was tremendous, which has nothing to do with this next song. So I don't want you to thinking about Edward G. Robinson while I'm singing this, okay? It was arranged by Klaus Ogerman and written by Herb Gallup and Rube Bloom.

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1: Hello and welcome to the Firehouse. My name is Renee.
0: Hi, and my name is Gia.
1: And today on the program, we have Gia Manigat. Is that how you say it?
0: Yes, that's it.
1: All right, great. Yep. Gia Manigat from the Roxbury Innovation Center.
0: Yep.
1: Thank you for coming all the way over.
0: Yeah, no problem. Wasn't too bad.
1: Yeah, how was the trip over?
0: It was like a 20-minute trip. I got some work done in the lift, so.
1: All right, awesome. And today we're waiting for our host, and she'll be in a little bit. Gabby, hopefully, is going to ruffle right in and help us out with this interview to talk about the Roxbury Innovation Center.
0: Yeah,
1: we'll be back after with this music. Actually, we'll have the intro, and then we'll come back.
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1: Welcome back to The Firehouse. My name is Renee, and I'm here with Gia. We're going to talk a little bit more about that. But first, we have some music. We hope you enjoy. This is Everything to Me.

My name for people to call small and colonize optimism. My name for inmate registries that they put me in prison. I sold the answers and land. Phantom under the threat. Tandem riding in cities and scared of the feds. There's a ghost on my bike. City laid with a bullet. He wrote the scriptures for living and all the ways that he couldn't. Gave up the profit for pennies. No taste in mystery put in when labels asked me to sign. So my name don't exist. So many names don't exist. I'm in the Englewood. And the trauma came with the rent. Only worldly possession I have is life. Only room that I died in was 25. What's an eye for an eye when I won't love you back? And medicine's overtaxed. No name look like you. No name for private corporations. Just an email.

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0: Hello.
1: Hi.
0: We're back.
1: Kind of late on the Monday Firehouse. My name is Gabby, and I'm here with another very special, very fantastic guest. If you want to introduce yourself.
2: Hello, I'm Gia. Mm-hmm. Nice to meet you.
1: Nice to meet you. So, yeah, I think this week has been only the beginning, but a lot of weird things have happened in my life. So, Gia, if you want to give, like, a debrief to the audience, to the world.
2: Yes.
1: To the 5 mile radius that is listening in tonight about who you are, what you do, and what you're excited about.
2: Yeah. Sure. So my name is Gia Maniget. Mm-hmm. I work for Venture Cafe out of our Roxbury site, which is called Roxbury Innovation Center. And what our company does is we cater to entrepreneurs. So we do a lot of connecting. Kind of like help you out through your beginning and end process as an entrepreneur.
1: Mm-hmm.
2: At Roxbury specifically for that community, a lot of folks tend to have these big ideas or they think it's a huge idea, but they don't really bring it to life, or folks tend not to do mm-hmm. that. So what we do is we host events, we host workshops, and we have courses for those folks. They all tend to be free to like maybe a $20 to $40 fee, depending on the courses. But
1: mm-hmm.
2: Our Fab Lab is completely free unless we're providing material. Mm-hmm. So, yeah.
1: That sounds innovation like really
2: space.
1: Cool.
2: Yes.
1: What would you say is like... I think, like, a lot of what you have talked about, both on air and off air, has been, like, being the kind of, like, the blueprint to people's, like, mm-hmm. big dreams. I think, like, a big...
2: Yeah.
1: It's hard sometimes when you have a goal in mind or an accomplishment you'd like to achieve, but right. no necessary... Like, not necessarily an action or a plan or a team to support you.
2: Oh, yeah.
1: And so, yeah, how has that kind of been, both as a career and as someone mm-hmm. that maybe... might be like flexing those strengths in supporting
2: right.
1: others.
2: Yeah. So I guess I started off as like aiding the entrepreneurship community since I graduated from MassArt. So I worked for a small entrepreneurship, like a youth-based entrepreneurship program
1: mm-hmm.
2: For about 2 years. And what they do is they cater to young folks who want to build businesses or don't really know how to start that process.
1: Mm-hmm.
2: So I was working out of their makerspace in Cambridge. So I was, you know, basically in a bigger fab lab. So we had like 2 huge laser cutters and all sorts of other gadgets, for those kids to make. And then, was brought onto the RIC team, to do most of the same stuff, but I like it a lot because we also get to work with the young folks and the older.
1: Mm-hmm.
2: So there are folks who are like pushing 65 who I've taught a CAD class to, and that was a lot of fun. And the Roxbury community as well is known as a huge artist community.
1: Mm-hmm.
2: So there were a lot of folks, or there are a lot of folks who are artists and want to like change up their style or learn something new that is tech related and mm-hmm. apply that to their work. So it's cool to have those folks as well. So yeah, that's a little bit of the journey.
1: Mm-hmm. That sounds like a really, I don't know, really like special journey in terms of entrepreneurship and like
2: yeah.
1: the whole concept of like starting something new in business.
2: Yeah,
1: I think like unfortunately the name of like entrepreneurship and starting up as an
2: yeah.
1: business is like I live in California and I wear graphic t-shirts and I love Big Bang Theory and
2: yeah.
1: I'm like really exclusive and like elitist and I do like what are those workshops called where people try to code something and within 24 hours?
2: Yeah, like it's a hackathon.
1: Yeah, like yeah. I go to hackathons
2: yeah.
1: like for the money and
2: right.
1: not for the innovation.
2: Yeah,
1: so like I don't know. How has that, I feel like, I don't know if you have, like, witnessed that in your day-to-day life in
2: mm-hmm.
1: terms of, like, people that are trying to start their own businesses
2: yeah.
1: or not, but how would you say it's, like, the biggest contrast in terms of, like, the wholesomeness?
2: Yeah, I think the biggest thing, actually, is just dedication
1: mm-hmm.
2: to your vision for yourself as either entrepreneur or as someone who just wants to solve a problem in
1: mm-hmm.
2: the world or, you know, just make really dope t-shirts. Like, that's fine, too. So, yeah, I think it's just depending on what your vision is, are you dedicated enough to bring this vision to life? And then, so we see a lot of those folks that come through our doors. They'll come in with, like, this really cool idea and, like, go through the process of, like, thinking about, like, how will I actually build this product, which is one, so prototyping it, and then thinking about the business aspect, and then promoting yourself is huge. And then the end game is really, like, getting folks to either buy that product or getting folks invested in your product.
1: Mm-hmm.
2: And that's a really long journey. And I think we have folks who start off and then fall off because they're not dedicated enough, or they just think they don't have the time, or they genuinely don't think that it's a good enough idea.
1: Mm-hmm.
2: So for us, we're trying to get folks to stay away from that, that thought process of thinking it's not a good idea. But also the folks who come in with an idea and think that they can go halfway through the process, we want to tell them that you got to keep pushing until you are either satisfied or you just keep learning from it.
1: Mm-hmm.
2: Yeah.
1: Do you have any, like, I don't know how, like, some people are like, I have a contract where I'm not going to talk about specific people, but have you found, like, any recent instances of, like, someone going through that process of, you know, building themselves, and how has it, like, impacted you and, like, made you feel in terms of, like, wow, you, like, started off as someone that was really aspirational, and you still have that drive, but, like, now you have people that are invested in what you're promoting.
2: Right. So I've been at the Roxbury, or I've been with Venture Cafe for about, like, 10 months now, or going on 10 months. And so I've come in at, like, the middle game where folks, they came into the RIC with either an idea, or they were just, you know, promoting this idea, like, through social media or their own platforms. And so we have courses and workshops based around kind of like an incubator, but they're called a TLE workshop. So folks can come in with the idea, and a consultant will take them through the process of bringing it to life. And also there's a pitching at the end so that you can get folks invested. So I got to actually go to one of those pitch events, which happened a couple months ago. And it was really cool to see, like, just how genuine and happy they were to pitch about their idea and how excited they were. And then also I get to see the stuff in the back end where their first video, their first promo, or, like, the first meeting notes, and seeing that starting process to where they were at now or at the pitch night was really cool to see. Like, that whole process was incredible. And then one person got to walk away with, like, $1,000 to $2,000 that goes towards their product. So that was really cool, too.
1: Seems really, like, gratifying to be like, you did that.
2: Right.
1: Yeah.
2: You did that, girl. Go ahead.
1: You're like, thank you.
2: Yeah.
1: Like, I don't know. It seems like the biggest, like, form of reciprocating, because this is something that you are working towards in your career, but not only that, you're supporting other people grow as you grow in that, like, supportive role. So kudos to that. I wonder, like, in terms of, like, how you got to this point, we kind of touched upon it briefly, both on air and off air, but, like, the study of industrial art and design is something that I found a deep interest in, and I don't know, I wonder how, like, your interest has spurred, you know, from the moment you decided, like, this is a thing, I want to do it, to, you know, where you stand now in terms of supporting others in their endeavors.
2: Yeah. So I'm still in the process of trying to, like, figure out what the end game for me is.
1: Okay.
2: but that's fine. I'm a little young, so. But I started off thinking I was going to actually be a painter. And then actually my uncle, he's an architect, and he was like, have you heard of industrial design? And I was like, no. And at the time I was working at a library for like 3 years. So I would just like check out all these books and like figure out what industrial design was. And then finally like sent my portfolio to Mass Art and then got in and then signed up for industrial design. Still wanted to, you know, do a little painting, but fell in love with sculpture and then kind of like stuck through those two majors. And then after graduating, got the job at the Youth Entrepreneurship Program. But I was very much, when I graduated, I did not know what I wanted to do because, one, I was exhausted. Like, what people need to know is art school is exhausting, okay? Like, don't get it twisted. But, I was a little, like, I don't know. I didn't want to work a corporate job. I wanted to stay, like, involved in the community as much as I can. I still wanted to practice my artwork, but wanted to stay in the tech world and design world. And that first job seemed to be, like, a nice mesh. And then the entrepreneurship side was something I wanted to learn about. So through like teaching and also like, you know, managing the tech, it was cool to learn that process, even though the kids were learning it. And then being brought on to Venture Cafe, now seeing it kind of like in a larger sense for not only younger but older, but seeing like a final product or like a tangible product come out of that. So like they're actual business owners that I actually get to meet on a daily basis, from like small businesses to like biotechs, like getting to see those folks in the same room is really cool. So that's something that I've been trying to just figure out for myself. Like, do I want to be an entrepreneur at some point, or do I want to bring out a product, or do I want to just stick to this world and, you know, cater to those individuals? But we'll see.
1: Yeah, that's so good. I think like career paths, I think like, I don't know, not to be like millennials and everybody nowadays, but even like to the smallest denominator, the people I know are doing multiple things to make income.
2: Yeah.
1: And I don't know, I think in the year 2018, it's kind of important for you to exercise every, you know, single strength and thing that you can, I don't know, it sucks to say capitalize off of.
2: Yeah, but
1: sometimes you're like, you know, it's like a shrug and you're like, I could really make money off this. And it's like not painful.
2: Right.
1: And yeah, it's like really empowering. And I think the more people that I interview and like the more I kind of just like wade around the waters, I'm just like, everybody is doing everything, which is really hard.
2: But nowadays you kind of have to. Or I think a lot of folks are also just like, they tend to not want to go through this whole 9-to-5 like process.
1: Five days a week.
2: A lot of folks now, or the folks I speak to, want to just focus on something that they love or that they're interested in. So, and the other thing too, I get asked the question a lot is like, why don't you just start your own initiative, or like, you know, like maybe like just be like a solo STEM person and you go around and like teach this tech stuff to people. And it's like, I do that now for a really cool company, so I'll stick to it. But maybe someday, like when I'm like in my 30s, I'll start something. But so far it's been good. I definitely don't hate it. So that's a good sign.
1: Like, don't hate it, you guys. That's the end of our story. Thank you guys so much. It's real though, I think. Yeah. And I don't know, thinking about how like everyone kind of has to do everything, which is a blanket statement within itself.
2: Yeah.
1: But you know, art school and college and like the transition between that in terms of like your career growth pattern is really exhausting for so many people. And I think it's becoming more normalized that people are tired and exhausted. Just like knowing all of the people that I know, like I have someone that's taking a gap year, and while they're taking the gap year, they are an educator, like an art educator at the ICA. Right. They're like, this is exhausting. And I'm not even in school. Like, I'm doing commissions, I'm teaching like students, and I'm
2: it's a grind,
1: doing like office 9-to-5 stuff sometimes. I don't know. It's really telling and like futuristic, because I think like looking back to previous generations, not to say, I mean, I am a first generation person, so it's like, wow, like the classic 9-to-5 in the United States is shifting so drastically.
2: Right.
1: And New York Times get on this, because it's real. And I think it's so like so little people are paying attention to it unless you're living it. Is there anything you'd like to send off or say to anyone who is like on that grind right now as we speak?
2: I think like just keep pushing, keep educating yourself, definitely. If there's something you're interested in, like I guarantee you there's someone that is hosting a free course on it. You know, so it's never too late to learn something, even if it's like buying the software for like, you know, tech purposes, buying the software, go on YouTube and learn it that way. And then, you know, apply it as much as you can and practice. So, yeah, I think it's just like stay committed, keep going, you know. You're not going to die, I promise, even though I probably should say.
1: There will be moments. I think even from, like, a baby, I was just like, this is it. This is it. A moment. I'm going to, like, implode and explode in terms of, like, what I want to do.
2: Right. Exactly. But then you meet those folks who, like, did the grind and is where they want to be now. And sometimes they're, like, 25. Like, that's really dope. And, like, you know, like, there's no reason that shouldn't be your case, too, you know?
1: It's different for a lot of people, too, I think. like the need and desperation to be like a young prodigy. They're like, yeah. Watch as this 21-year-old starts up an entire empire.
2: I got that email from like a, actually my another director at our site. There's like a 9-year-old who is killing it right now in Roxbury. He has a business and he's just like this little mogul of some sort.
1: He's like, well,
2: and he's 9. Like, you didn't even finish middle school yet. But yeah.
1: He didn't even start middle school.
2: Yeah, right.
1: 9
2: right.
1: is like 4th grade.
2: Yeah.
1: Oh my goodness.
2: I know.
1: So. It's younger and younger, I find. Yeah. That like, there's like a whole era and world. But
2: yeah.
1: I think with everything being so fast, it's okay to be slow in terms of your career.
2: Mm-hmm.
1: As long as you like have a light within you and you always look for a new one.
2: Yeah.
1: And
2: there's also like the sense of like empowerment, especially for like the site that we're at, the Roxbury and mm-hmm. like, you know, Dorchester Mattapan community, like that's definitely a source of empowerment and a source of income.
1: Mm-hmm.
2: Yeah.
1: Yeah. Thank you so much for speaking.
2: No problem.
1: We did have a late start. So we are going to play some Kehlani and Michael Jackson, two legends after this. Thank you guys for listening so much. Thank you so much for Gia for giving your wisdom, your
2: Thank
1: insight.
2: Thank you for having me.
1: And your career advice to the population. Zoomix has a donation link on the website if you'd like to give a donation for this amazing advice that should be charged. Thank you again for listening. 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

0: Hey guys, it's Gabby and I'm here with Gia. We're here to wrap things up real quick. So Gia, if there's anything you'd like to plug, anyone you'd like to say hey to, now's your time shout it out. Like the first month I was on the radio, I was like, hey mom, how are you? I hope there's still zucchini on the fridge. So now's your time to
1: put things on blast. I definitely told my dad to listen, so shout out. Pops, hi, how are you? Love you. So yeah, just a little plugs here and there. So we're at 2300 Washington Street in Dudley. And then to find us online, you just go to venturecafe.org. We're also global, so you can check out our global site where you can find our Boston sites, and then we have our St. Louis, Rotterdam, Miami, Winston-Salem, Tokyo.
0: That's so cool.
1: Yeah.
0: I hope you guys not take over the world, but take over the world. Yeah.
1: We'll try.
0: You'll try your best.
1: Yes.
0: And with that, thank you guys so much for listening. You guys are listening to Zoomix Radio on 94.9 FM. You can also listen on the web at zoomix.org. And if you'd like to hear more of me and more of Gia, you already got all the links down in the air and the sky. Once again, thank you guys so much and have a fabulous Monday.
2: Just that. I lost my cat. Damn it. And it's been 4 days.
3: So long.
2: So long.
3: 3 whole nights.
2: So long.
3: And I just wanted to come back safe.
2: Come back, kitty. Please come back.
3: They're all.

0: We're back. My name is Gabby, and we're here at the Firehouse. So you guys just listened to Krayshawn's Missing Kitty. Shout out to Clean Edits. A lot of the people working here at the station do make a lot of the, like, reversing and pausing that you hear on the radio, and it's pretty hard to, like, grab those snippets and, like, cut and smooth out all of the swear words. After that, Zombie Graveyard Party by Be Your Own Pet. And as of right now, you're listening to my voice. So I hope that, you know, just this period of reflection, especially towards the end of the year, I know that if you are a senior, this is like kind of last call for all of the high school related teen angst. For me personally, witnessing that in all of my friends and all of the people around me, it's making me kind of pace myself. I'm only a sophomore, but high school is very overwhelming and sticky and grimy, if I'm, like, using the best language as possible. And it's kind of hard to navigate. And balancing the things that you're genuinely interested in with pretty drabby scheduling as well as schools and subjects can be horrible. Which is why I'm giving kudos to all of the young creatives here tonight. So if you are a young creative listening, shout out to you, because by being a young creative and doing what you find is, you know, the best to you is the purest form of resistance. I know, especially being a younger adolescent or like a tween, I went through like a big period of confusion and as well as immaturity that I think I also have to work on. Whoops. Where I kind of, this balance was just powered by fear, especially the willingness to succeed in school and compete with other students. It very much is a fear-based tactic that our parents and also our schools put onto us. And it's no one's specific fault, but I feel like by stepping away from that and creating an identity outside of the fears or the insecurities that have been perpetuated onto you, you grow a lot faster and a lot bigger and bolder. If you were a plant, you'd grow more leaves. So keep being you. And I know that balance between wants and needs is the worst balance in the world, but focus on yourself. Focus on your breathing. So we're going to be wrapping it up soon, unfortunately. So I hope you guys enjoy what we have next. We have some bops and some signing off. Up next, we have Once in a Lifetime by the Talking Heads. Thank you so much.
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at the bottom of the ocean.

So we're back here for one final time, one final moment on the Firehouse. But I'm not going to leave you with some TED Talk. Oh, no. I'm going to recommend a couple albums that I found throughout the week and also throughout 2018. First album would be a record that I found while curating today. So before the show, I curate for other Firehouse shows. So if you'd like to hear more youth speak on what they like, please tune in 6 to 7 p.m. all the time. But a record that I found while I was looking through like the Tropicália and Brazilian section of Megaseg, which is the whatever that we use here, I came across Marcos Valle's 1973 release called Prévision du Tempo, which is supposed to be weather forecast. And so I was listening to it as I was curating, and wow, it's like a very beautiful jazzy album. I would compare it to the sounds of Stereolab, if you guys are into Stereolab. So that like very nice, easy listening experience. Another album that I have been loving ever since it came out is Sidney Gish. And Sidney Gish is a Massachusetts singer-songwriter, an amazing, cool person that has, like, really funny pins. So, yeah, her latest record, No Dogs Allowed, it is an explicit record. So if you don't like swears, but you do love amazing guitar loops, please listen, because I love a lot of her stuff. So, yeah, her album No Dogs Allowed is out on all these streaming platforms. And another one that I'm looking for is My Dear Friend Denise. Now, that's not the name of the record, but Denise, she goes by the alias Sour Cream Queen, and she's based in Queens, New York. Ha! And a lot of her songs are about, like, teen angst and a lot of the reflections that I've been talking about in this past half hour. And I think you should listen to it. She has a lot of cool ditties, and one of my favorite songs would have to be Temporary Tattoos, like, 2, under her 2 record, I think. Unfortunately, I'm going to have to wrap it up, and I hope I leave you with these amazing albums, and I hope you continue to reflect as these months and days and weeks are dwindling by, whether it be with standardized testing or getting all of your applications set up and wrapped up and ready to go. Or maybe if you're not going to college and just chilling and living weirdly in your life. Being wise is important, and sometimes I cannot speak. Thank you so much. One last time, my name is Gabby here at Zoomix Radio on the Firehouse. And also, if you'd love to broadcast that you are hearing me, please let me know through social media. My social media is Cool Gabby, CoolGabi. Haha, that free promo. Anyway, let's get a wrap up on this. Thank you so much for listening, and please stay tuned next week and today, because there's some bops going on. Thank you again.

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0: 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Zoomix is an East Boston-based youth development organization using music, creative technology, and radio to empower young people ages 7 to 18. 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On this week's episode, you will hear an interview which was conducted in 2012 with teens from the Teen New Media Program at Boston's ICA, as they shared audio work produced in the Fast Forward class. You will also hear a series of audio stories from 2011 to 2012. But first, with the recent legalization of marijuana in the state of Massachusetts in 2016, let's take a look back at the responses of two Zoomix youth who were asked about the subject back in 2009. Take a listen.
1: Is marijuana decriminalization in Massachusetts good for the community? I don't think it is. This is Hector Granados with a Zoomix commentary. In Massachusetts, the recent decriminalization of marijuana means it is no longer a crime to have an ounce or less of weed. Instead of being sent to prison, you will get a small fine. Some might say this is good because in America, it costs taxpayers $1.2 billion per year just to arrest and prosecute marijuana violators. The new Massachusetts law sets a bad example for high school students by making them think that it's not a big deal to be caught or use marijuana. I believe marijuana violators should face harsher penalties. Half the students in my school smoke or know somebody who smokes. Marijuana makes students fail and eventually drop out of school. I don't want my friends to drop out of high school for some stupid reason like smoking. If making marijuana illegal will prevent students from using it and failing in school, then I say make it illegal. This has been Hector Granados saying making marijuana illegal is for the best.
2: People in Massachusetts have recently changed their opinion enough to decriminalize marijuana. This is George reporting with a Zoomix commentary supporting that decision. Legalization of pot has always been debated. People opposed to legalization say that marijuana leads to more serious addictive drugs. However, many recent studies have shown that pot can be used as a medicine to help ease the pain of patients with cancer or near death. In last November's Massachusetts election, ballot question number 2 asked voters to decriminalize pot. It stated that if you are caught in possession of less than an ounce, you will get a fine and have to go to drug counseling and you will not be imprisoned, and the voters passed it. Having pot decriminalized keeps police free to arrest people who deserve it more and committed more serious crimes. It's also positive that kids will no longer be kept from certain jobs because they have a criminal record. This has been George for Zoomix Radio saying that decriminalizing marijuana shouldn't frighten people and have an overall positive impact.
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1: Well, a healthy lunch is, I don't know.
2: I think that's a good idea. It's about time they did something for the seniors. If they keep it up and maintain it, yes. Yep, it would definitely change my perspective on school lunch.
3: I think that just salad is not good because we need more than salad. People would not eat enough.
4: I think it's a great idea. As long as we get new, fresh ingredients and, you know, everything's good, you know, it'd be great. It should work, yeah. If all the kids jumped on board with the salad cart, so this should work.
5: School lunch is getting much better. We have the chef who comes in once a week at least, and it's getting better. And I think they're trying to look at the student population and make sure that it kind of corresponds to the cultural needs too.
6: That's a good idea.
7: That's a good idea.
6: Yeah.
7: Do you think it will work?
6: Yeah. More people will eat the lunch.
8: I think that's a good idea, but not everybody likes salad. I think they should just change the whole food cafeteria thing. I don't know. It might work. It's worth a try.
9: I think anything's better than what we're eating now. Sure, it's worth a try.
6: Estaría muy bien. Creo que sería algo que cambiaría tanto la salud de los estudiantes y el rendimiento para la escuela, porque alimentándonos bien es como podemos trabajar bien. Creo que sí van a haber cambios, pero positivos para los estudiantes. Gracias. De nada.
10: According to the East Boston Times, a report from the Massachusetts Department of Public Health obtained by WBZ says that the closer you live to Logan Airport, the higher the risk of getting lung cancer. The study also says that compared with the statewide average, there are elevated rates of heart disease in Everett, Hull, Malden, Lynn, Medford, and Saugus. Also, asthma rates are higher in Boston, Chelsea, Everett, Lynn, and Revere. Zoomix Radio only knows of one other study investigating the link between Logan and a higher rate of disease. That study was produced by area resident Robin Dolan. Her study found that there was a higher rate of multiple sclerosis the closer you get to the airport. The study explains that the cause is xenobiotic exposure, or the toxins from the jet fuel. Zoomix Radio is trying to get the Massachusetts Department of Public Health study so that we can report the story in more depth. This has been Richard Santos for Zoomix Radio.
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0: Hey, hey. Welcome to a special Zoomix radio broadcast with teen media programs from the ICA. I'm DJ Johnny V, host of Music Mayhem here on Zoomix Radio, and I'll be hosting this event. In the studio, I have teens from the Teen New Media program in Boston's ICA. In a little bit, I'll be playing some of their recently produced audio work. The ICA, or Institute of Contemporary Art, was founded in 1936. Besides showcasing great contemporary art, the ICA offers learning opportunities to people of all ages. The Teen New Media program is one part of that work. In the studio with me are 9 students from the Fast Forward program. 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So how about we start off with everyone introducing themselves, their age, and what school they go to. Starting off with Mr. Izzy.
1: Hello, my name is Izzy Ramirez. I'm 14, and I go to Cathedral High School.
2: Hey, I'm Montgomery Alcott. I go to Boston Latin Academy, and I'm 17.
3: Hi, I'm Sonny Finch. I also go to Boston Latin Academy. I'm also 17 years old.
4: Hi, my name's Rachel Snow Faraco. I'm 18 years old, and I go to Melrose High School.
5: Hey, my name is Maxwell Anthony. I go to Boston Arts Academy, and I'm 18 years old.
6: I'm Dimitri Giannopoulos. I go to Boston Latin Academy, and I'm 18.
7: Hey, I'm Jonathan Mendoza. I go to Framingham High School, and I'm 17 years old.
8: Hi, I'm Sam Harnish. I go to Boston Arts Academy as well, and I'm 18.
0: Hi, my name is John Vasquez. I'm 16 years old, and I go to the Pioneer Charter School of Science. So now that we're all introduced, how about we have Izzy and Maxwell explain what the Fast Forward program is, just a quick overview of what it is, what you do.
1: Yeah. Well, Fast Forward is an after-school program that works on art, and this is only for high school students at the ICA, or Institute of Contemporary Art.
5: Yeah, we meet once a week, and we meet on Fridays, and for the first half of the year, we've been doing these audio pieces, and, you know, put a lot of hard work into them, and today we're going to hear our work, and we have a show coming up on May 18th, and the second half of the year we're doing our film project, so that's what the show will be about, May 18th, so hope you guys enjoy.
0: Alright, cool, so let's go ahead and listen to 2 of the audio pieces, and then we'll hear from the producers. This is Dimitri's 115th Daydream.
9: From your reading the chapter, what is that battalion state which was independent? Okay, now we have satisfied those.

You have a capability for placement. Now, remember, on how many occasions we have mentioned that the congressman,

0: All right, that was Dimitri's 115th Daydream by Dimitri and Scafism by Monty Alcott from the Fast 14 program at the ICA. I was wondering, can you talk a little bit about your piece, your inspiration to make it a little bit?
1: All right, well, it's a little weird, but Scafism is like this guy, Mithridates, was executed by means of Scafism, and it's basically where they like feed you a bunch of stuff and then they tie you to a boat and then you get eaten by bugs. And so that's what that I think that would sound like.
0: How was it like to make the piece?
1: It's cool. I mean, I like editing, and especially a piece like this, it gave me some room to experiment, so I used a lot of like distortion and like bit crushing and all this stuff that I don't really know about, but I got to try it out and this is what it sounded like.
0: How long did it take you to make the piece?
1: Editing always takes longer than I expect it to. So I probably spent more than a couple hours, like total editing solely.
0: Nice. And Dimitri, what inspired you to make your piece?
2: What inspired me, I think, was my history class, because that is actually the voice of my history teacher. He's a great teacher, great guy. And it's just kind of, you know, when you're sitting in history class and you just kind of zone out, and I guess I just kind of wanted to portray that.
0: So is that basically how you feel in history class, like relating the piece to how you really are in there?
2: Not all the time, but like I think it was more like a general thing, like when you're kind of like daydreaming through something like boring. I usually like history class, but you know.
0: Cool. How did each of you get involved in Fast Forward? How did you hear about it?
2: I actually heard about it from Monty. He got me into it.
0: Nice. How'd you hear about it?
1: My mom made me do it.
0: Made you do it?
1: But I'm happy that she, yeah. Thanks, Mom. Love you.
0: All right, then. Let's listen to two more pieces, and then we'll talk about the producers.

0: Think you're gonna kiss her tonight?
1: Yeah, I think I'm ready.
0: Yeah?
1: Yeah.
0: Oh! Dude. Oh, what? Oh my god, your breath smells horrible, man. Jesus.
1: What?
0: Yeah. Oh, damn.
1: Oh man, I don't even have any mints or anything. I gotta go brush my teeth.

0: How's this?
1: Oh. Oh. No, nothing better. Oh.
2: Really?
1: God, no. God, you smell like...
2: for like 4 minutes.
1: Go back and do it again,
2: all right. So just try harder.

0: Okay, I just brushed for like 10 minutes.
1: All right.
0: How's this?
2: Oh!
0: What?
2: I don't know, man.
0: I've lost everything!
2: I don't know. Something must be wrong with you, man. Oh!
0: All right, something must be like in me. Take
2: yeah,
0: a look.
2: Okay,
0: take
2: yeah,
0: a...
2: yeah. Let me see it.
0: I got spinach or something?
2: No. Wait. What the hell? What is that? Oh my god. Oh my god. No. Oh god. Oh my god. Oh my god. He's ripping his face off. The tentacles.
3: So, that was a pretty interesting piece. Toothbrush by Sam Harnish. You think you could give us just what was that?
1: It was originally my idea was to just record some noise from my neighborhood because it's usually really loud and crazy. But weeks went by and nothing crazy happened in my neighborhood. So it was a few weeks away from the due date and I still didn't have anything. So I thought, okay, I'm going to do something different. So basically I told Sonny, bring your toothbrush and some toothpaste. I just wanted to do a thing of some guy brushing his teeth. But then we both realized that would have been pretty boring. So basically we just made it up as we went along that one day in class.
3: So it was completely improvised.
1: Pretty much. We were figuring out, okay, what can we do that's like crazy. So we figured some horrible monster is coming out of his is in his mouth.
3: That's amazing. Congratulations.
1: Thank you. It was weird cuz like we would be like people would be working outside and we have this little room next to it that's very soundproof and silent. And like people would be working just like quietly doing their work and they could hear us faintly screaming and
3: Did you have any other different special effects to add to it, or was it just like your voices? And
1: no, I did everything. I did the voice of the monster with the swallowing was me, and I just meshed it all together, really.
3: Nice. All right, and Rachel, what's your piece about? Just your morning?
4: My piece is just a morning routine.
3: Just a morning routine. You're normal daily.
4: Yeah.
3: Lucky.
4: Just sounds that I don't think you realize because you hear them so often and every day.
3: I wish I cooked bacon every morning.
4: Yeah, I actually realized that I can make my own sounds to like simulate other sounds. Like the bacon sounds like rainfall.
3: Nice. What made you think about this, the idea of the project?
4: It was really just an experimental piece, just a chance for me to get experience in audio, and I learned not to record when my dad's in the kitchen.
3: What do you think is the best part about the Fast Forward program so far?
4: The best part? Yeah. I don't know if I could choose the best part. Best part is it's free. That's
3: free.
4: The best part.
3: Nice. What about you, Sam?
1: I love the people that I've met here, and I love that we use, like, technology that like the professionals use. We use Final Cut Pro, and that's like what award-winning directors have used, and I feel really privileged.
3: Nice. All right, then we got three more pieces to listen to. I'll play those and then we'll get back to the producers.
5: I'm just saying that the shark he tends to overreact sometimes, that's all.
6: And I'm just saying relax. If you're chill about things, he'll be chill about things.
5: I hope you're right. I've seen what his past thought is like.
6: I don't know what you're talking about.
5: Are you kidding me? I already smoked the chump for spilling shoe polish on his watch.
6: Hey, that was a Rolex.
5: A watch?
6: An expensive watch.
5: But he killed someone over a watch.
6: A very expensive watch.
5: I'm nervous. I've only been working for the shark for a year now. I've never messed up this bad.
6: Listen, the shark wouldn't want to throw away an asset like you. Listen, you just go in, explain yourself. I mean, he's a reasonable guy. Walk in there, tell the story, and everything will be peachy keen.
5: What's that sound? Someone's in there.
6: Sounds like the boss is busy. We'll just wait out here for a couple minutes. You're listening through the keyhole. Are you 5 years old?
5: Do you hear what's going on in there, man? I think he's getting ready to kill someone.
7: Do you know why they call me the shark?
1: Because you make a lot of loans?
7: No. You see, that's what most people think. It's actually got a lot more to do with that pool table in front of you.
1: Oh. So you're really good at billiards?
6: Heh. Guess again. No, I think I'll just tell you. See, my big brother, God rest his soul, was the pool prodigy in the family. Him and his buddies used to go and play at the basement for hours. They played so much we had to get them new cue sticks every couple months.
1: Yeah, I don't really get...
6: I'm telling the story, friend. Learn some respect. I was horrible. I was so bad. I would get so frustrated, I would scream and yell. Those parents swindled me out of any money I had as a kid. And so my brother and his buddies gave me the nickname Pool Shock as a little sarcastic taunt. And it stuck with me ever since then. I tried so hard, and I wasn't a bad shot. My problem wasn't that I couldn't hit the ball. In fact, I could probably hit them if they were half the size. I just get too angry. I hit the ball with too much aggression. And it always sends the eight ball right down the gutter.
1: What an entertaining story.
6: You know, you really need to learn when to shut your mouth, big guy.
1: Hey, what'd you do?
6: So I decided to play my own way. I made my own little set of rules. You see, luckily, if you remove the eight ball from the game, I can hit it as hard as I want to, and I never miss. You see, chum, a pool ball is 2¼ inches in diameter. The human eye, well, it's a little more than half that. And I never miss. There's no way I'm going in there, man. Alright, I already brought you all this way. You're going through that door. Huey, Mickey, how'd it go? We got a problem. I went in there and... Sorry, there's no room for mistakes in this business. You just f***ed your last job. Luck to do us, Huey. No, please, don't! Oh boy, a long day, Huey. And now we got two bodies to clean up. Alright, I'll get them up.
1: Actually, only one.
6: Didn't I kill you?
1: Hey, Shark. You just f***ed up your last job.

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1: 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Music is a pair of sardines fresh out of the can. Music will be over in a minute. It just seems to take forever.
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1: 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Music is like a night sky.
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1: Music is a beautiful girl. Music is when you get chills down your spine or you can't control your emotions. And when you're either crying or you just don't know what's going on anymore. That's music.
0: Music is a few years back, F-Cubed, collaborating with other musicians, just making awesome jam songs and celebrating along with the entire audience and trying to get them to enjoy the stuff as much as you are on stage.
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1: Music is the most angelic thing you've ever heard, or the thing that makes you most angry.
0: Music is when you're in middle school, and you go over to your friend's house, and you start off just jamming, and you end up just writing a really inappropriate song, and playing it a bunch because it's so awesome, but you end up having to burn the lyrics.
1: Music takes up as much time as you need it to, whether that be a minute or an entire summer.
0: Music is a system that can bring you closer to another person than anything else in the world can.
2: I'm Mike Russo.
1: I'm Zach Scott.
0: And I'm Jonathan Mendoza. And music is all I need.
3: It was a pretty nice piece. Starting off with Jonathan Mendoza, that was Music Is, Boston Mafia by Sonny Finch, and Escape by Jacob Sussman. Well, starting from this side, Jonathan, what inspired you to make that piece?
0: In the midst of working on a few projects that are going to be pretty big and dealing with music, and so I wanted some to already build up some media to be able to use for that. But also I found myself being sort of drawn away from music, which is something that I love, and I usually tend to incorporate that with my love for film. So I saw this as like the perfect opportunity at Fast Forward to create this piece to really express my love for it, and also try to connect with the listener and find the love inside of them.
3: So you just went around with your friends and everything, just asked them, what do you think music is?
0: Yeah, so I got a few of my friends together that we've been playing music together for a long time. And then I got, at a different time, I got a separate group of friends, and I just had them pick whatever song they wanted that they felt was something that they had a deep connection to, but also to really show the range of their musical taste. So there was a kid who was into, like, really, like, pop rock, top 40 kind of stuff. And then he was, you know, tapping to, like, a Bob Dylan song on the other track. And, you know, I was doing some, again, some, like, kind of modern, like, funk stuff. And then I was going back to, like, 40s jazz. And I think it was just really neat to be able to get all that footage together and just mix it all in.
3: Was it because of Fast Forward that you got so into music, or?
0: Well, I've always been huge into music. My family is pretty much made up of musicians, but I think Fast Forward has helped me bring that out more. Just going to film in general has helped me bring that out, but I think doing this audio piece at Fast Forward was a pretty great opportunity to really interweave my love for music with my love for film and media.
3: Nice. And Sonny, tell us about your piece.
4: I sort of got the idea of my piece from watching works of, like, Quentin Tarantino and watching The Godfather, and I've always wanted to do a sort of violent, you know, guns and knives type piece, but, you know, when you're 17 years old, dressing up all your friends in suits, you don't really look as intimidating as you would want it to be on film. So, but if you eliminate the video aspect of it and there's only audio, you know, my voice can be whoever I want it to be. I don't have to dress up like a gangster.
3: So, you, since the beginning, like, what was that your idea since the beginning, just making a mix of 17-year-old mafia with The Godfather, sort of?
4: Yeah, I really wanted to make a sort of action piece, and I knew that the only way to do that would be if I eliminated video, because, like I said, I can't come across as a serious.
3: Yeah. All right, then. And Jacob, about your piece, does the title relate to anything?
5: Yeah, the piece is trying to, like, convey a sense of, like, stress and anxiety. If you pay attention to the narration, it, like, develops that further. But, yeah, and the title Escape is a reference to, like, one of the narration keeps repeating, like, I can't escape it. And it's about how, like, you know, stress can follow you through life. And, you know, there's a point where, like, the sounds become, like, really, like, in turmoil and start, like, it's calm in the beginning and then it just breaks through, and that's, like, the stress almost, like, overwhelming the subject, and he fights it back down and it's calm at the end, but, you know, it's still there, it's still following him.
3: What inspired you to make that piece?
5: Yeah, I wanted to create a really, like, immersive sound piece that, you know, you could just kind of, like, lie back and, you know, almost lose yourself in. So I started with recording a vibraphone at my high school, and, you know, I just started building up all these, like, random sounds from there, and, you know, gradually, yeah, just, like, it created this environment. And
3: nice. Well, these are just a few questions for all of you. What kind of movies are all of you working on right now? Starting with Sam.
6: Well, I'm working on a dialogue piece. It's an interrogation scene that was originally a play, because I major in theater at my high school, but film has always been more of where my real passion is. And I wrote this as a play originally, the opening scene, and people always, it was presented by a theater company, like a professional theater company. It was really well received, and everyone who saw it and everyone who read it said, this is really good, but I think it would work better for film. So I decided to do it that way. It's an interrogation piece that sort of involves two people discussing, you know, human nature and, you know, what would you do in this situation if you were, if someone you loved was in danger, would you kill somebody for it?
0: So the film I'm working on now is one that's going to be like a drama narrative piece that sort of goes along with what I want to do, which is focus on political and social issues today through narrative works. I think they can often send a deep, penetrating message to the viewer. So it sort of addresses race issues and social class issues, but I'm also trying to do it in a way that I'm able to incorporate my own life into it, because I think that being the filmmaker for it, I shouldn't just completely leave it up to a statement on society. I think it should connect a statement on society with perception about myself.
6: Yeah.
0: And so that's what I'm looking to do, and I'm hoping to write a solid musical score for it, but I think the biggest challenge is interweaving all of that into a good story. But so hopefully it'll turn out nice.
4: So my piece is, I guess you could say it's a piece about high school and kind of like the clickiness of it. It's about this awkward kid who wants to win a high school senior superlative, and he's not attractive enough or, you know, funny enough to win like the ones people want, so he goes for most quiet, and he basically wastes his whole high school career not talking to anybody just to win this superlative, and at the end he realizes what a waste that was just to win that stupid award. You know,
7: My piece is really it's really deep. It really connects with me and my last 4 years in high school, and it's about my life and my father. He's no longer with us. Piece takes place back in 1968 around Vietnam and 2012 this today, and it's comparing both father and son, and not just father and son, but connecting the two individuals at around the same age, around in their teens, and connecting, showing both sides of two different generations and the mistakes that these both father and son, me and my father, it's really, you know, the obstacles that we have faced and what, you know, how you can get surpass them. And one of the, by doing this film, it's going to really take a lot of lift off my shoulder and make me, it's already, I'm in the process right now, and it's made me totally, I'm doing it right now as we speak, talking to you on radio, so this is really,
8: My name is Rachel. My piece is a narrative. It follows a 16-year-old girl, probably, and it's kind of a sci-fi kind of thing, and there's a feared omen, like, around, and it kind of just lets your imagination run wild as to what this thing is that everyone's so afraid of. And it plays with different realities, different states of consciousness. It's kind of like Blair Witch Project meets Groundhog Day. So, prepare to have some mental penetration.
4: Hi, I'm Sonny, and my piece is sort of an illustration of a lot of the fear in society today that, you know, your college degree isn't going to get you anywhere, and you're going to spend all the money for college, and then you're not going to get a better job, and all the Occupy movements going on around the world, and everyone just seems so frustrated. And being a high school senior, it's very sort of scary to hear all these things going on, and the piece sort of illustrates that through a man being fired from his job, and then he takes a walk through the city and sort of has a mental breakdown, and it's about his journey that day trying to cope with that.
9: I'm Monty, and my piece is it's a experimental narrative, and it's really abstract. It's sort of an adaptation of part of a classical work, The Aeneid by Virgil, and it takes the relationship between two of the characters, and it sort of compares them to man's relationship with nature, and how that has sort of how that the intimacy between those two forces has kind of diminished over time with like the rise of industry and the progress of civilization, and so it's exploring a lot of both classical and modern themes. Yeah, it's really abstract. Dido is a tree.
5: Yeah, I'm Jacob, and I'm making a documentary about how technology has affected my high school, both as an educational institution and a social environment. And I'm trying to, I think the issue is very complicated, so I'm trying to look at it from as many sides as I can, you know, because technology can really help teachers out, you know, enable them to, you know, teach in new ways, which, like, weren't possible before. But at the same time, you know, there's a huge potential for distraction. Like, I have friends who go home and procrastinate on Facebook for hours every day. So, yeah, it's a lot of interviews with teachers and students, you know, in the moment, you know, footage of, like, how technology is being used in classrooms. Yeah, and then also, yeah, some narration, you know, tying the piece together. And, yeah, I'm still trying to figure out what I myself think on the subject. Yeah, it's a lot to discuss.
10: My piece is about street art and how teens take in street art around the city in Boston, because usually when you look around in Boston, you always see some, but you don't really recognize the labor and how hard it is to actually make street art itself, and people just kind of take it for granted. And I really want teens and adults and just people to recognize everything it takes and how it's hard. And I am going to be doing a bunch of interviews with different people around Boston and street artists, just to see how people take. I'm not really sure everything I'm going to do, but I'm still kind of figuring it out as I go.
3: Well, they all sound like really nice pieces. If anyone were to want to see the movies or the pieces when they're done, would you be able to find them on a site or anything?
5: Yeah, they should be on our fast forward pages on icateens.org. Yeah, we all have a little page with, like, a quick bio and previous artwork we've completed. Yeah.
7: The showcase is on May 18th, just to remind everyone.
3: Was anyone's showcase?
7: Our showcase. Our film. At the ICA.
11: For screening.
7: Screening. Sorry. Screening. At 7. 6:30. 6:30. And bring all your friends, because we want a packed house.
9: And it's free.
7: And it's for free, yeah.
3: All right, then they'll definitely go if it's free. One last question. There's another event coming up. It's called Streetology. What are the details for this event?
10: Streetology is a teen night that the Teen Arts Council, which I'm in, has planned. And what we're really doing, we had a gallery up called Dance Draw, and we really wanted to incorporate the teen night that's happening and Dance Draw together, so we can put, again, all the street art that people see around the streets and just incorporate it around the galleries and the art lab, and just let people run freely and just recognize everything.
3: Sweet. Any other comments? Anything else you'd like to add? To have, let our listeners know anything else.
9: Thank you, Zoomix.
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7: much. Enjoyed.
3: 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All right, then. 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
1: Good afternoon. Buenas tardes. 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Thank you. And vengan rápido. 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
4: I'm from Colombia, Cali, Colombia.
5: Today I want to talk about teen pregnancy. How do you feel about that?
4: I don't know. I forget how was that. That was a long time ago. I never think that was going to be that hard. It was very hard. Because I never think that I'm going to have to wake every 2 hours. I didn't think that I'm going to have to do a lot of stuff that I like to do just to pay attention to the baby.
5: Did any of your friends talk about abortions?
4: Oh, yeah, all the time. Kids at that age, they always think about that when they get pregnant.
5: Did you?
4: I never think about abortion, but I think that was one of the options that people around me tell me, but I never think about abortion. College was on my plans, but, you know, a little monster came to my life to not let me go to college. Probably I didn't try harder. I know people who have babies and they go college and all this stuff. Probably I was a little bit lazy too. Mm-hmm. I have the option to go college or to work, then I take the work option. I was, to tell you the truth, alone with you inside of me.
5: How was the actual birth?
4: It was scary. It was so scary. I'm strong. I'm a strong woman. As you can see, I'm very strong. That was painful. I was thinking that the part will be easy, just pop up like so you go to the restaurant and but that wasn't like that. I was thinking it was something like when you have a stomachache and you go to the restaurant and you feel better. I was so happy to have a new baby to play with. Before you born, I wasn't scared of anything. I always, you know, the life was different than when you born. I was scared of everything because I have somebody to take care. As a example is that when you born, before you born, sometimes in Colombia, we have a earthquakes, and I never was scared about it. I always laugh of people who were screaming and scared, and I just look at people and make fun things when I feel those earthquakes. But after you born, the first one that I felt, it was like probably a month, and I was so scared, and I feel what people feel when they were scared.
6: Carl Robinson. Well, to me, when I was growing up, the songs had more meaning to them. Now they're just a lot of stupid words. When I grew up, it was mellow music, more music that'll make you think. I can't actually tell you any particular songs.
7: I don't have a favorite song.
6: Actually, It'll be soul and 60s R and rock and roll. Well, I grew up in the days of Temptations and L Green.

And I used to like Jim Croce and stuff like that. You know, that's my days. I used to like folk songs and stuff like that growing up. I listen to soul, I listen to rap, I listen to R&B, I listen to jazz, I listen to classical, and then I listen to rock and roll. 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

0: My time was the best time to grow up. We had a lot of friends. We were outside every day playing jump rope, hopscotch, dodgeball, catch the ball, bat the ball, half ball, stick ball. We had so much fun. We were out from morning till night. These kids do not have that. I feel so bad for them. We didn't have any stress when we were growing up. These people have stress because they do too much, though, sometimes. Mm-hmm. They don't give themselves time to enjoy life like I did. Actually, until I was 19, I was playing like a little kid out in the street. Our way was to, when you reach the age, to get married and raise a family. All I wanted to be was a mother.
1: Really?
0: Really. I loved babies and kids so much. I babysat all mm-hmm. from the time I was 12 years old until, I got married. I used to babysit for everybody. The school wasn't that important, I don't think. I mean, we went to school, and the ones that had good grades there weren't that many that were going college bound because nobody had that kind of money. Mm-hmm. So nobody really... all they looked for was to graduate, mm-hmm. get a good job, and get married and have a family. That's all we thought about. The one thing I do really believe in, if you have the smarts, do not lose it. Go for it. Mm-hmm. That's all I could say.
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3: 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It's Expressions with Potter. 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This week is a flute salute with our special guest, Robin Baker, Associate Director, Community Engagement, Celebrity Series Boston, a musician, educator, curator, Boston's performance liaison to the community.

0: 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These are expressions. And I'm Potter. 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

0: What a way to start the show. We opened up in your jump-off set this morning with the great Bobby Humphrey and Chicago Dam. This in the background, the lovely vocals and playing of Althea Renee and More Than You Know. It's our flute salute today with our very special guest, Robin Baker, musician, educator, curator, Boston's performance liaison to the community. She's going to be right here with good things for you. Stick around. In the meantime, I got a little special something coming from Mel Carter. Hold me, thrill me, kiss me. All right here. Your favorite place than mine. These are expressions. And I'm Potter.
1: Expressions of respect.
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0: I love expressions, too. I love expressions so much that we have a special guest today. I want to welcome and help me welcome everyone, please, the incomparable Miss Robin Baker. Mrs. Robin Baker, forgive me. She is the Associate Director, Community Engagement, Celebrity Series in Boston. Thank you for joining me today, Robin. It's a pleasure.
1: Thank you, Potter. It's an honor to be here, and I love being in the studio. It's great to be here with all your staff and team.
0: Well, you know most of us, so
1: yeah.
0: You have worked with us, and your contributions to us have been tremendous, and we appreciate it, and we thank you.
1: Oh, thank you very much.
0: So let's get right into it. You know, I know in looking over your background, I know you grew up or you spent a lot of time in multiple areas in Maryland and Ann Arbor, Michigan, and East Lansing. You did high school in North Carolina and Georgia and in Maine. Give us a little brief history on how this all started.
1: I was a college brat, basically. I spent the first 14 years of my life in Michigan. My father was working on his master's and doctorate at UMichigan, so we were in Ann Arbor during elementary school.
0: A Wolverine,
1: yeah. And I started flute at age 10, so in fifth grade. And then my mother wanted to finish up her degree at Michigan State, so we moved to East Lansing during middle school, and Michigan is a great place for a public school music programs. They're well supported, so I definitely a beneficiary of the public school system there.
0: You know, ironically, I grew up close to there in Indiana, so I understand that whole Midwest mentality or North Midwest. So you traveled a lot of different places, but your influence from your parents, how did that impact you?
1: My mother is a pianist, organist. She directed choirs when she was younger, and she was a huge influence in my music support system. And she brought me to, well, my parents brought me to concerts and ballet, and she has very eclectic taste, not only classical, but jazz. She loves, like, modern jazz quartet, Brubeck, Miles Davis. And she also would take out books for musical theater like Broadway, like Rodgers and Hammerstein. She loved Cole Porter, Gershwin. So she would play things on piano, and she'd have me play the top on flute. So I feel like I got sort of a nice sort of well-rounded musical education that way.
0: Definitely well-rounded. And actually, the apple doesn't fall too far from the tree, because I've seen you active in multiple genres, so it works. I also wanted to ask you, you know, it seems as if you've done a lot of groundwork or footwork experience. The Boston Conservatory, the Pentamerus Winds. Quartet, community orchestras, concert series, is Harvard and Longy and MIT and the Museum of Fine Arts and Trinity Church. Give us a little background. Tell us about some of those experiences.
1: Sure. When I graduated from Boston Conservatory with a flute performance degree, I wanted to, you know, try my wings and see what I could do with chamber music and freelance orchestras. Pentamerus Winds was great for me because it was a wind quintet. And if you know about classical flute, most of the repertoire that you play are arrangements of other things. There aren't a lot of famous composers that have written for flute or wind quintet, or if you play with guitar, harp. So you're playing a lot of arrangements of string quartets, orchestral pieces, jazz standards, just so you get sort of to know other genres besides just flute. You're really looking at music as a whole. And we decided, because Pentamerus Winds was a semi-pro quintet, we weren't going to play unless we got paid. So,
0: That's very important.
1: I looked around for a music series that paid. And most of the colleges have a lunchtime, a noon or concert series. Most of the colleges and libraries. So I did sort of a research project of those colleges like Harvard, MIT Chapel, Harvard Business School, King's Chapel library series that would pay. And the ones that I couldn't find paying gigs for, I would write grants for. So I had to do a lot of programming and a lot of research, which was good.
0: It was good.
1: Especially for a curator, you get to know a lot of different kinds of music and genres and doing that research and putting programs together for special occasions.
0: And you get hands-on, too. Mm-hmm. That helps a lot. Well, you know something you just mentioned. I had no idea that there aren't that many segments dedicated specifically to the flute in chamber music or any type of music. It's you said it's based on other instruments and flute just happens to be one of the...
1: Well, it's not as rich as, say, the string. Violin, a lot of people write for violin and cello, very popular. Piano, flute, the popularity because the instrument, they wrote a lot of Baroque and classical era music for it, but if you look at like Brahms era and 20th century, it's a little, less, popular than the big, you know, violin and string kind of instrumentation. So a lot of the pieces that people know are based on those pieces, and you get a lot of arrangements. So flute, you notice flute will often steal from the violin repertoire pieces that are just wonderful, like the Franck Sonata of Ludus Lovett, but it's really a violin piece. So we do a lot of appropriating and, you know, and rearranging and deranging. So...
0: You know, something I read in your background as well was that you used to teach.
1: I did teach for a little while. I was a music ed major. I started out as a music ed major at Boston Conservatory, and about a year and a half in, I decided to switch to performance. I was actually given a faculty concerto at BC as a music ed major, which was kind of unusual. But you really need to have... A really wonderful mindset in teaching young people and different ways to describe how to do something, which I wasn't really good at. I always think it's harder to teach a beginner than it is to teach someone who's been playing for a few years because you have to give them such good grounding and good basics.
0: Motivation.
1: And flute is one of those instruments that sounds kind of good when you're a beginner, but it's much harder later on to really play well. And certain instruments, violin takes a while to sound good because of the fingerings. But I knew that classroom teaching wasn't going to be my forte after about a year and a half. The conservatory program at that time for the music ed program, they would start you in your second semester of your freshman year in internships, whereas most music ed programs don't start you until your junior year. Mm. So you get 3.5 years of teaching. And then you really know if you want to be a teacher.
0: Oh, yeah. After that period of time.
1: Yeah.
0: Well, you know, I wanted to ask you actually about teaching. What were some of your biggest surprises that you never expected while you were teaching?
1: I think I never realized when I was putting a curriculum package together and starting to make lessons for students how much time it actually took. And I finally understood why first and second year music ed teachers had such a hard time because they would have to prepare lessons for a number of different grades, like say you're teaching in an elementary school, and that first year you're trying to put together, sometimes it can take weeks to put together one lesson for 40 minutes, and you have to do that over and over again. So I understand why teachers have a sort of a backlog of lessons they refer to, and then they also go into newer subjects, but always having that core teacher, because it takes a long time to put together something that's not only interesting but interactive, you've done research on the music and what you're presenting with the students. So it's definitely a a job for people who have big hearts, I think.
0: Well, you have a big heart because we've seen you in action. I can say that personally. What I want to do is we're going to cut away and go to the second set, our Passion Express Lounge set. But there was a piece that you had picked specifically for this set, and I wanted you to introduce it and tell us exactly why you picked this particular tune.
1: Yes, I love Hubert Laws's version of Ravel's Bolero, because there are not many alto flute solos in the orchestral repertoire that's like start or begin a piece. It's a big meaty solo, and Hubert Laws was Juilliard trained. He studied with one of the greatest principal flutists of the New York Phil, with Julius Baker, played in the Met Opera, played in the New York Phil, and then he also has his jazz career. And what I love about that piece is it starts off, it sounds pretty similar, like a classical piece would, and then later at the end, last few minutes, he launches into a C flute, a regular flute, because he started on alto, and he plays, he improvises, and then he comes up and he ends with a big bang. And I love that transition.
0: Well, that's what we're going to do. We're going to play that specific piece for you, and then we'll come back with more of my special guest today, Robin Baker. Thank you very much, Robin.

0: that again, dearie, please?
1: No, they can't take that away from me.
0: It's time to sit back, relax, and prepare for your future while experiencing expressions.

0: It's gonna be quite all right. Promise you. It's all gonna turn out in the wash. Oh my goodness. Welcome to your second set, your Passing Express Lounge. In this week's expression session, we opened up with a favorite piece from our special guest, Hubert Laws, Ravel's Bolero. We followed that up with Louis Armstrong, Satchmo, and Ella Fitzgerald, and They Can't Take That Away From Me. And that last piece you heard was Mesa Leek, Chris Davis, my man Phil Perry, and Kim Waters, It's Gonna Be All Right. And we're back with our very special guest, Robin Baker from Celebrity Series. Robin, again, thank you for coming. I really appreciate this.
1: Thank you, Potter. I'm so glad to be here.
0: You know, I totally forget. I meant to mention this in the beginning of the show to get you. I'm sure that you have family and friends that are listening to do shout outs and to let them know that you're okay. We didn't attack you here. You're under the expressions hook. But is there anyone you want to say hi to or shout out to or anybody that's listening, coworkers, friends, family especially?
1: Sure. My brother Ed and sister-in-law Lisa are very good supporters, as well as my mom, Amy, who's, of course, your biggest fan, my biggest fan. My husband, Steve, is wonderful in that he always claims he has a tin ear, but he knows so much about orchestral and chamber music, and he's just great on date nights to go to classical music performances for. And my daughter, Kylie, who is a multiracial author novelist. So it's just the best daughter anyone could ever ask for.
0: We may have to get her on the show.
1: And of course, my colleagues and teammates at Celebrity Series, they're just great folks to work with, especially Israel Gutierrez, who works with Zoomex and directly on my programs, Karen Brown, my supervisor, and Gary Dunning, the executive director at Celebrity Series. So I'm just blessed to work with great colleagues. So I'm very happy about that.
0: Excellent. And I hope they're probably all listening. So, and this will repeat in our automation segment. So, again, Robin, here's a good one for you. From your experience, because you've had a multitude of experience, how has your experiences prepared you for, you know, the Boston area is really a diverse multicultural scene. How has your experience helped you in addressing the issues of the performance landscape here in Boston?
1: Well, in my arts administrative jobs at both Handel, Haydn, and Celebrity Series, I went into a lot of different neighborhoods, not only Boston and Cambridge, but earlier in, say, Lynn, Brockton, New Bedford. So you really see different kinds of neighborhoods and needs with various school districts and youth partners that you work with. I'm also lucky because when I played chamber music, I got to play a lot of different kinds of genres, like jazz and Latin, chamber music, musical theater. So you kind of internalize playing different kinds of genres and seeing how people react to it, because it's always the emotional reaction to how you're playing at any given time. So I feel lucky to be on both sides of both work and performance, sort of seeing what Boston and the greater area is interested in.
0: Well, you've been very good at bringing diverse types of performances. I've attended a few, as you well know, and I'm a little disappointed in some of the Boston area that hasn't followed you, because I know I attended the Chelsea Green project that you did at Roxbury Community College.
1: Yes.
0: And it was free. And it wasn't packed. I was so disappointed because she literally performed for 2 solid hours plus. And what a performance, for a free performance right in the hood. It was a beautiful thing. So a lot of these events that you have scheduled and put together have been right in the heart of the neighborhood, and they're free. So there's no excuse for folks not to go to Celebrity Boston Series online. As a matter of fact, where can people find out about events from celebrity bosses?
1: If you go to our website at celebrityseries.org, our season announcement for Neighborhood Arts will come out at the end of June. We're still putting together the event pages and want to make sure we have beautiful materials and that kind of thing. But we're always excited to present a variety of artists from people who are like have just graduated from college to experienced professionals, similar to the subscription series, who really is committed to supporting artists at various levels of their careers. So we likewise would want to do that with our Boston area artists, but we're very lucky to have foundations and donors who support are bringing those wonderful artists into the community, because we also, as well as them coming to venues that we support in the neighborhoods, we want to go and see what they're doing too, because we learn on both sides of the coin what's interesting and what is available and what's kind of happening in the neighborhoods.
0: Well, I know attending some of the events, you have been a multitude of different genres. I mean, I've attended, I know I saw Castle of Skins, which was amazing. It was chamber music with black artists and dancing. I've seen, as well as New Hub Music. Mm-hmm. I was there for that.
1: Hub New Music, yeah.
0: Hub New Music, yeah. And that was fantastic and different, something I never expected. A prime example is usually in chamber music, the violin is not a lead performer. It's usually the cello or, you know, a stronger instrument. But Hub New Music, which was experimenting, did something where the lead violinist led the quartet. And I thought that was totally different. And then I've seen everything from, like I said, Chelsea Green is a violinist. So you have had... And I'm not sure exactly how impactful you have been in it, but you have chosen some of the most different aspects of music genre that you could possibly find. And Boston is rich with that. And I'm telling you, most of them are free.
1: Yeah.
0: That's a beautiful thing, man. Free is good for me. But I do want to ask you, before I get carried away and go into the next set, in looking over your bio, I noticed that you actually sing as well. We've got you performing, and we're going to play that later in the show, but you actually sing. I guess First Parish UUA Church or UU Church, and then Boston Festival Orchestra, Boston Landmark Orchestra. How has that affected you to go from a performer in a musician to becoming a vocal performer?
1: Oh, well, I sing alto harmony in my church choir at First Parish UU in Arlington, and that's fun because it gets me out of my flute head and into whole folk songs, spirituals, hymns, big choral works, things I wouldn't do if I was, you know, playing flute. The Boston Festival Orchestra and Boston Landmarks Orchestra, I'm on advisory boards to help them with their community engagement. And Boston, for example, Boston Festival Orchestra started, I think, 2 or 3 years ago, with Alyssa Wang, the conductor, and Nick Brown, their co-artistic directors. And that's a summer series that runs at Jordan Hall, a professional. And Alyssa and Nick were members of Hub New Music. So we have that nice relationship. And Boston Landmarks Orchestra has a big community program, for music from memory. They do chamber music series. They've done collaborations with Hyde Square Task Force. So they not only do the summer series on the Esplanade, but they also do community engagement projects and concerts in the neighborhoods. So we've paired up. We kind of share a lot of our information together, and it's good to be good colleagues with folks who are coming up and really trying to do as much as they can for the community.
0: You're extremely diverse. I noticed that. While you were playing upstairs, I played piano and actually went to college originally for music before I found out that I couldn't create. I could read, but I couldn't create. But in orchestration, I noticed there were instruments in the orchestra that I could not control at all. And flute was one of them. Flute and the trumpet are very difficult to even get sounds out of. And I wanted to know, you being in orchestration, you've probably tried every instrument in the orchestra.
1: I wouldn't say that.
0: No. Which one was the most difficult for you?
1: I actually played bassoon in senior year of high school, and all the thumb keys. That is such a heavy instrument compared to flute. It was hard. I don't make reeds, but as a music ed major, you have to learn to play different instruments too. But I felt like bassoon was kind of hard.
0: Yeah, I think so. But flute is also a very difficult instrument to make a sound with. I mean, to make a fluent sound with. And that's one that I never could do. And I just heard you do a performance that was excellent that we're going to play later in the show. So we're going to come right back right after this break. Please stick around for more of Expressions with Potter with my very special guest today, Robin Baker.
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9: I'm 74 years young. 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I've been a dog.
10: 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I hope you'll join us at this new hour.

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1: I can hang out with penguins, high-five a giraffe, and gaze thoughtfully at crazy art for free?
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1: What's your favorite dinosaur?
2: I guess the T-Rex are cool.
1: I love dinosaurs! We'll be right back.

in the background. What a great piece right here as we go into your excitement set, the third set of your expression session. This is Count Basie with a flute solo from Ernie Wilkins. It's called Flute Juice. This was actually recorded on Basie in London. Here's your lineup for excitement before we get back with our special guest today. Right behind this, I've got a piece from Brian Culbertson and Stokely Williams, No Limits. And we're going to follow that up with Zed, Gray and Maren Morris and The Middle. And then we're going to come right back with more of our special guest, the incomparable Robin Baker, right here on Expressions.

0: We're back, your favorite place in mind. Welcome to Expressions. This is your Expression Session. I'm Potter, and our special guest today, the lovely Robin Baker. Robin, we're back.
1: Hey. Great.
0: I picked some of that music, try to get a good cross section, because I know that you are extremely diverse in your music selection. So I'm hoping it's appealable.
1: I'm loving it.
0: Well, I got some more questions for you. Here you go. We're going to jack you right up here. The first thing I want to know is, what advice from your past, what person in your past or what advice in your past had the most impact on your development?
1: I had two flute teachers on both ends of my training. The first one was my high school flute teacher, Bill Mosley, who teaches jazz at University of Maine at Augusta. And the one thing he did for me when I was a junior, senior in high school is he made me learn all my major scales, all three minor scales, so what's 48 scales or whatever. Mm-hmm. And he gave me a Jamie Abersold record to play against jazz charts. And it was so hard after reading music. But after I did that, my sight reading was so much better. And I could actually half read a fake music chart or whatever. I was like, wow, I felt like a new person, like I'd learned a whole new language. And that, that technique, what he taught me just helped me throughout school and everywhere. Just made my sight reading, and my understanding of harmonic structure so much better. I have so much respect for jazzers because they have to know all that stuff, and I don't know if they take it for granted, but for classical players, it's just invaluable. You know, a lot of the chamber players who play piano understand that harmonic structure behind it, but if you're like a single line melody instrument, it's hard. So I thank God for Bill. That was the wonderful thing to do for a high school student.
0: And then it probably enhanced your ability to understand the concepts of different genres.
1: Yes. He was a fantastic classical player and also a great jazzer, too. He's still floating in Maine, so it's nice to see him. And then my other teacher, the last flute teacher I studied with, Leon Bicey, my senior year, I worked on a lot of different things. She really helped my technique and playing in tune and that kind of thing. And she said to me at the end of the season, she said, you know, one of your greatest gifts is that once you know what the problem is, you just kind of go for it. You attack it. You can do it. She goes, for many people, that's very hard, not knowing what to work on. She goes, but you have that gift. You're naturally talented in other ways, and to be able to analyze the problem and then just go for it. She goes, you should never forget that. And I haven't. It's helped me not only in flute, but in work and life. Just, and once you know what the problem is, can you work on it? Can you address it?
0: So you basically look at the concept. You have a hypothesis. You go in and research and try to figure out what the solutions are. Then you attack it. I like the word you said, you attack it. You just don't try to achieve it. You attack the problem. And that is a major for any industry in any field and in life itself, attacking the problem. And I'm sure you get a chance to do that on a regular basis. Being a parent and a spouse and working 9 to 5, I can understand. You definitely have your hands full. I've seen you in action. So if you could travel back in time, what advice would you give your future self?
1: Just two quick things. Don't be so hard on yourself. Mistakes happen. You just have there's some things you can't fix, and you just move on. And then the other thing is, it took me a long time to realize, not only as a flutist, but in other things, that perfection is not the goal. It's emotional connection. If you want to be a great artist, it's not about playing every note in its place and everything. It's really making people feel joyful or connected to whatever you're performing for them. And it took a long, I don't know why it took so long to learn that.
0: No, because you're a perfectionist, that's why.
1: Probably.
0: But no, I mean, you learned that at an early age and were able to move forward in the field?
1: I mean, it took me a while. Sometimes if you're playing a lot of different gigs and you're playing with a lot of different people, you don't necessarily have time to like perfect everything, and you kind of do what needs to be done at that moment in time. But sometimes you forget that it's really connecting with people. It's, maybe it means you make different programmatic choices to reach the people you're trying to reach.
0: Oh, well, you know, in one of my prior interviews with, I think it was Professor Marsette from the Conservatory, that was one of the things he said, that perfection is a state of mind or something like that, that the most important thing is what you just said, being able to reach a point of fulfillment with yourself. I know that one of the things I learned in music itself was the hardest thing for, especially in a choir, is to, or an orchestra, or an ensemble, is to be able to perform in one voice. And not, because, you know, we all have those choirs where...
1: Where the voices stick out. And
0: purposely stick out, you know. I'm a better soprano. No, but I think it's very important that what you just stated was, it's easier when you're working as a unit to be able to fulfill the needs without having perfection. Mm-hmm. And, you know, it seems that you've had plenty of practice with that, that's for sure. okay, and this last piece in this segment, and I know your career is not over. You're just beginning, you know. You're a young woman in the start of creating and developing a legacy. But to this point in your career... And it doesn't have to be in your career. It could be in your personal life or anything. What has been your most fulfilling moment or accomplishment? I mean, not saying that your career is over.
1: Yeah.
0: God forbid. I'm just saying, at this point in your life, what has had the most influential impact that you have been able to feel?
1: I love that in my work, when I have chance to connect or convene people that wouldn't have otherwise come together, that's so fulfilling to me. You know, like bringing 56 cellos from 5 different music schools to perform on the same stage, that they would never do that if we hadn't of supported the project. Or bringing artists together that would never otherwise play together, like Eduardo Betancourt and Charles Overton, or Sandeep Das, Antavo and Nino de los Reyes on flamenco. Making those sort of human connections and unusual connections, interesting and unique connections, to make people say, oh, look up, I'm looking at something very unique, and coming out and being excited about it. Because that's what live performance is. You want people to be so excited about what they're seeing, because half the time, you know, we're not recording things. It happens in the moment. Some of the best moments you will ever have will never be recorded. They will never be photographed. But they stick in your mind as moments of joy, of just pure joy, that you shared with either people you love or in a space that is very special to you. So,
0: yeah, I know you've brought a lot of this to a multicultural city. Prime example, some of the music that you have brought to the series, we'll use an example of Chamber of Castle of Skins.
1: Mm-hmm.
0: They performed in the neighborhood. They performed at, I think it was Bethel AME Church in,
1: yes,
0: Jamaica Plain. That was amazing, because what you had was a very professional group that was able to come into the community for free and perform an excellent, like Zahil, with the Latin jazz ensemble that she plays with, was being able to come into the neighborhood and share with that neighborhood the experience that you already knew would happen. So, again, where do you get those motivations from? I mean, when you're putting this together, how do you say, oh, that would work good here?
1: It's funny. I used to think that sometimes I didn't know enough because I didn't know enough about the genre. But I think, and I want residents to feel this way, too, is you don't have to be an expert in something to love it. You just have to connect emotionally to it. And if somebody, and like a 10-year-old child will connect to something, they may not necessarily be able to describe it, but they know how it makes them feel. I always said to a vocal quartet we used to put in school visits is that the hardest audience you will ever see is a middle school audience at 9 a.m. they're full of hormones and rage, and they know what they like, and if you can turn them around, you've done something, because they're recognizing they don't necessarily know technically why your artistry is so beautiful, but they know it instinctively.
0: Have you ever considered going back to teaching?
1: No. There are much better teachers than I.
0: That's so beautiful. Well, I mean, stick to what you're doing right now. You have such a great impact on the Boston community as a whole, and sharing, again, multiple genres of entertainment for folks that normally wouldn't be able to have access to this, especially for free. Mm-hmm. I want to initialize that one more time. Let's put an exclamation on that. You have been bringing quality shows to the community for free. So again, if someone wanted to find out more about Celebrity Series, what should they do?
1: They can write to us and get on our email list. All of our events have event pages on celebrityseries.org, and they can RSVP for reminders. They can sign up for our mailing list, either online or in person at many of the halls that we go to. If we're at Neighborhood Arts, a venue, we're glad to take folks' name and address and put them on our mailing list. They can visit us online. And we also have materials starting in the early summer, so they can see what our lineup is, which would be great.
0: I know one thing is very cool about what you're doing is you have made a major effort to ensure that the performances are all over the city, everywhere. And in the suburbs as well. So what has been your driving force in identifying some of these venues?
1: Sometimes it's because we have community partners in certain neighborhoods that help support us. Like when we went to Bethel AME, they have a very strong community impact in that NJP with the Black and Brown communities. Sometimes it's location, but oftentimes it's good to work with partners and supporters so that you're not just drawing the same people from our mailing list, but reaching out to people we wouldn't see otherwise. And that might mean working with Boys and Girls Clubs or social service agencies and the artists themselves, but really diving into the community and seeing what the community wants rather than where you think it will last. I think you really need to be talking to the residents and saying, what do you want? What do you want to hear? What's a venue you like going to? We've been doing a lot of work on surveying our audience to get their feedback and opinions, because it matters to us, and it helps us inform our future season planning.
0: You know, I see you at almost every event. And, you know, I have attended a lot, but not all of them. So I know that you get out to everyone. The impact that you have in communicating at those events, I always see a crowd of people around you. I always see you talking to people. I know that you're very easy to communicate with. How has that impacted your decision-making in the Celebrity Series?
1: It's great to talk to people in person. It's nice to get them in writing, but really going out to venues, being in the neighborhoods, rather than always asking them to come to us, whether we go to them or we go to their summer events, if we're partners with them, really makes a difference because it's a give and take. We're not trying to impose what we do on FIG. We want to find a way to have them give us what do you want? What do you like? So it's really a conversation, not an imposition. At least I hope so.
0: Well, I know you're, like I said, I see you at every event that I have attended. I see you there, and I see you talking and discussing with people all different types of subjects. So does that ever get difficult for you?
1: No, people are, I love talking to people. You can always find something interesting to talk to people, no matter how difficult you think they are. People love to talk. And you just have to be willing to listen.
0: Well, we're going to come right back with more with our special guest. As a matter of fact, in this next segment, I have a very special piece that I'm going to have you introduce that you played for us, that you'll be playing for us. And, this will be in our Bliss, our drop-off, our final set in this week's Expression Session. Right now, people tune in. I've got something from Kim Scott. This is from a Rite of Passage release, and it's called Treetops. I think you'll enjoy this. Stick around. We'll be right back with a very special piece from Robin herself performing. Thank you again, Robin.

0: That's right. Get ready for your final thrill. This is the fourth set of this week's Expression Session. It's your drop-off set, your bliss set. And right now, we're going to do a very special piece. It's Cambridge on a Sunday Morning. And this is from our special guest, Ms. Baker. Would you like to just give us some insight on this piece?
1: Sure. Cambridge on a Sunday Morning is the second movement from Valerie Coleman's Bostonian Scenes for Flute Quartet, which was commissioned by Celebrity Series Neighborhood Arts in 2020. It premiered in 2022 at Arlington Street Church, and ZoomX production team videotaped the world premiere, so it was really special in that way. It's part of five pieces we commissioned in 2020 for our solos together. Project.
0: Here we are with Ms. Robin Baker in Cambridge on a Sunday afternoon.

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4: Don't you look engaged,
5: son? No,
4: I don't know.
5: No, not to wake up to him.

0: Okay, we're back again with our celebrity guests from Celebrity Series. We're back with the talented Robin Baker. And, you know, I'm going to release you from your expressions hook. But I do have a major question. And it has to deal with any of your past or prior interviews or conversations. I want to know the one thing that during this interview or any conversation that you've had, the one thing you wish that you were asked. I mean, what confidentially have you never had a chance to remark on or respond to that you wanted to?
1: Oh, that's so hard, JT. I guess I'm always surprised that people rarely ever ask how you got ideas for seasons or how you program. And there's always some interesting backstories, but, you know, I realize that we talk to a lot of different people. It's not just my decision, but, you know, our teams, and we talk to a lot of different people about, artists we think we should present in the neighborhoods. But I want to say to artists is, please stay true to yourself. Don't try to make yourself into something that, you know, because of a trend or something like that. It's really important that you have the passion of what you're interested in. And we as curators will find you. You know, we're
0: constantly searching.
1: Yeah. Yeah.
0: So that in itself leaves out any room for doubt in trying to identify the type of individual or the type of performance that you want?
1: I think sometimes we tend to look at what's biggest and boldest, brightest, and some of the brightest stars are people who are very quiet, are very serene, and some of those moments can be overlooked if you don't look for them. It's like, you know, instruments have been getting louder and bolder and brighter, and sometimes we need to dial back. And, you know, when we went back to, say, period instruments, wooden instruments, and the quiet, the sereneness of what spoke to us, bigger is not always better.
0: Candidly and ironically that you said that, I was talking to my son, which plays in a hardcore band, and I mean hardcore. Mm-hmm. With the mosh pit and everything. I had mentioned to him, if you think back to the 40s and 50s, there was no amplified sound. You walked into a venue, a club, a stage, and it was all pure instrumentation. Whether it was an 18-piece orchestra or a small combo or quartet, it was just their music. There was no PA system outside of a microphone. There were no recorded instrumentality, you know, not like we have today. How do you think that has changed the music field now that you speak on that?
1: Well, when you think about COVID and people having to record themselves in their homes because live performance for, you know, a few years wasn't possible. But I think when you think back to music as its most basic, you know, a guitar, a voice and piano, something very simple, very basic can have as much impact as, you know, a big symphony orchestra in a different way. So I want people to think that it's not always about being so loud and in your face. Sometimes it's those quiet moments that people respond to the most, and that we as curators too, we look for those kind of varying kinds of experiences.
0: So that's excellent in the sense that you are still searching and looking for the one performance that impacts the entire community?
1: More than one, hopefully.
0: And I think you found more than one. So I'm going to let you off the expressions hook after that. I appreciate you coming in. Thank you so much, Robin. It has been a pleasure having you. Well, it's been a pleasure. I've known you for some time now, and I see you at all the events. You're usually so busy, I don't get a chance to speak with you because there's so many people around you that have gathered just to talk to you about some of the things that you're doing. It shows that they appreciate what you're bringing to the communities.
1: Oh, well, thank you, Potter. That's really means a lot. And what you do here at ZoomX and what the whole organization and the mission is so important. It's so impactful to thousands of students who want to have careers and not only in performance but in production. I just have so much admiration and respect for what ZoomX does. So thank you.
0: And thank you for taking the time to come in, number one, and also for utilizing our youth in some of your performances. It has been a pleasure. But now I must return you all to the reality of your life as I conclude another magical musical expression session. I hope this small taste of bliss that I bring you each and every week will carry you safely until the next time we meet. Please remember, it's so very important that our service to mankind is the rent that we pay for our room here on earth. Please pay your tab back, baby. I promise it will profit you just as much as it does others. In the meantime, join me right here for your Expressions Discovery Series. Our next guest, very special guest, will be Dr. Chloe Swindler, musician, professor of Africana Studies at Berkeley Boston Conservatory. Also, check out Expressions. I'm here each and every Monday at 9 a.m. I'm also here on Friday for your shootout at high noon, and then Friday again at 10 p.m. Please join me on Facebook, Expressions with Potter, and you can find out about all kinds of things going on, events, including Boston Celebrity Series, if you go to Universal Expressions on Facebook. Until the next time, I love you all.

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0: Thank you, Woody Herman. It's time for another trio treatment, the tune to be selected by our guest, Woody Herman.
1: Well, this time, Dick, I've selected something really special, that song about Aunt Hetty.
0: Who?
1: Aunt Hetty. She's all the rage in England, you know. She likes jazz, but she doesn't like music.
0: I don't get it.
1: Well, I think you will when you hear the song. You know about Aunt Hetty, don't you, Nat?
2: Oh, sure. She likes Millen Moore, but she doesn't like Coltrane.

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I sent an airmail special too. 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I fell in love just once.

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This is Tom Curry, and you're tuned in to Jazz from the Top on Zoomix Radio. Am I glad to get back on the air? We're presently in unknown territory with this pandemic, and I'm doing this show from home, where I've been shut in since sometime in March. It seems like forever. As you know, Zoomix is closed due to the fact that it is actually an after-school program that teaches the performing arts to the school children of Boston and the surrounding area, in accordance with the City of Boston School Department. As they shut down, we had to shut down as well. We're trying to open up Zoomix Radio, but I'll be doing new shows from home until we do. We'll eventually get through this disaster, but I'm afraid only when we actually have a vaccine. Our show this week is going to feature two groups of musicians who teamed up to record together for a number of sessions. One group actually went on the road for several years, and that was the Jazz Tet. It featured Art Farmer on trumpet and Benny Golson on tenor. They were together for about 3 years as they traveled all over the world in the late 1950s and early 60s. Eventually, they would break up and go their separate ways, and I believe Benny Golson is still alive today. The other group teamed up at Blue Note Records for a number of sessions during that same period, and that was Donald Byrd on trumpet and Pepper Adams on baritone. They also experienced success in their recordings together, but unlike Art Farmer and Benny Golson, they had their separate careers. Each had a separate sound, and we're going to feature the Jazz Tet in the first half of the program and Donald Byrd and Pepper Adams on the second half. We're going to open up the Jazz Tet with Blues March, a number that made them famous, and we will conclude with Wonder Why.

0: We opened up with Blues March. Art is on trumpet. Curtis Fuller is on trombone. Of course, Benny's on tenor. McCoy Tyner is on piano. Addison Farmer on bass. And Les Humphreys on drums. Recorded February 6, 1960 from Meet the Jazz Tet on Argo Records. We concluded with Wonder Why. This time, joining Art and Benny, we have Tom McIntosh on trombone, Cedar Walton on piano, Tommy Williams on bass, and Albie Tootie Heath on drums. Recorded September 9, 1960 from Big City Sounds on Argo Records.
1: Hi, people. This is J.T. 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
0: For the second set, we're going to open up with a number written by Art Farmer called Farmer's Market. And we will conclude with a beautiful rendition of Whisper Not, one of my favorite ballads.

We opened up with Farmer's Market. Joining Art and Benny Golson, we have Tom McIntosh on trombone, Cedar Walton on piano, Tommy Williams on bass, and Albert Tootie Heath on drums. John Lewis arranged this, recorded live at the Birdhouse in Chicago, December 20th, 1961. It's from The Jazz Tet and John Lewis on Argo Records. We concluded with Whisper Not. This time, Art and Benny are joined by Gratian Marker III on trombone, Harold Mayburn is on piano, Herbie Lewis on bass, and Ron McCurdy on drums. Recorded on March 2nd, 1962, from the Jazz Tet, Here and Now on Verve Records. Just a reminder, but you're tuned in to 94.9 FM WZMR Zumix Radio. 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Stay safe, everyone. The third and fourth set are going to feature Donald Byrd and Pepper Adams. And we're going to open up with one of their first recordings together called Sudwest Funk. Jackie McLean is on alto. And we will conclude with another favorite ballad of mine, I'm a Fool to Want You.

We opened up with Sudwest Funk. Donald and Pepper Adams, of course, joined by Jackie McLean on alto. Wynton Kelly is on piano, Sam Jones on bass, and Art Taylor on drums. Recorded December 21st, 1958. It's from Off to the Races on Blue Note Records. We concluded with I'm a Fool to Want You, Donald Byrd. This time I'm joined by Herbie Hancock, Butch Warren on bass, and Billy Higgins on drums. Recorded September 21st, 1961 from Royal Flush on Blue Note Records. For the fourth set, we're going to feature a live performance at the Half Note Cafe with Donald Byrd and Pepper Adams, one of my favorite clubs when I lived in New York. And we're going to listen to an extended version of Janine.

fourth set featured Janine with Donald Byrd on trumpet, Pepper Adams on baritone, Duke Pearson on piano, Lamont Jackson on bass, and Lex Humphreys on drums, recorded November 10, 1960, at the Half Note Cafe in New York City. It's from Donald Byrd at the Half Note on Blue Note Records. Well, that's the end of our show. I regret that we've been on automation for the past 2 months, but I'm hoping that until we open up, I can provide you with new shows during this pandemic. 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If you have any comments or requests, you can email me. I'll be right here at home at jazzfromthetop@comcast.net. 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We're back with Blues from Maverick Square, and I'm Tom Curry with two new releases to feature on the show this week. Good things are coming in, what can I say? We've been doing this lately as the show runs for 2 weeks, so I have to get out what I can when I can. The first set will feature Duke Robillard's, they called it Rhythm and Blues, on Stony Plain Records, and will feature Ronnie Earl's Mercy Me on Stony Plain Records in the fourth set. Duke Robillard, they called it Rhythm and Blues on Stony Plain Records, is a real party session, and I think one of Duke's best released recently. It's up-tempo for the most part, with some ballads thrown in, and I loved it when I played it. Duke Robillard does not disappoint. Never did, never will. Released on March 18th, Duke is joined by Chris Cote on vocals, Bruce Bears on keyboards, Marty Ballou on acoustic and electric bass, Mark Teixeira on drums, Doug James on baritone and tenor sax. Guests, John Hammond on vocals, guitar, and harmonica, Kim Wilson on vocals and harmonica, Sue Foley on vocals and guitar, Sugar Ray Norcia on vocals and keyboards, Mike Flanagan on the B3, Mark Easley on tenor, and Doug Wolverton on trumpet. Mac McCabe is also on keyboards. It's a big cast with a big sound, so let's get going. We're going to open it up with Here I'm Is. Next up, Homeless Blues, followed by Tell Me Why, and we'll conclude with Trouble in Mind.

We opened up with Here I'm Is. Chris Cote is on vocals. Next up, Homeless Blues. That featured John Hammond on vocals and guitar. Tell Me Why. Kim Wilson is on vocals and harmonica. Matt McCabe on piano. And Trouble in Mind features Michelle Wilson on vocals. All I can say about this is that it's loaded with just some great music. And if you want a good time and you want to hear some great music, I can't do anything but recommend Duke Robillard's new release. They called it Rhythm and Blues. And it's on Stony Plain Records. It was released March 18th. Hi, this is Tom Curry from Jazz from the Top, and we're moving to a new time on Zoomix Radio, beginning on Sunday, March 6th, from 10 a.m. to 11 a.m. Eastern Standard Time. And the show will run again as it has on Monday afternoon from 1 to 2 p.m. Eastern Standard Time. You can dig some jazz while you're reading the Sunday newspaper. We will continue to play modern jazz from the 1940s right up to the present, so I hope you'll tune us in. The next two sets will feature two female blues artists who have come and gone and should never be forgotten. I fear that due to the number of new releases, Blues Radio may be overlooking playing their material, and that's something I'm determined not to have happen on this show. We're going to feature the late Ruth Brown and Coco Taylor in the next two sets. Ruth Brown is going to be featured in the second set, and we're going to open up with Taking Care of Business. And we'll conclude with, Ain't Got Nothing But the Blues.

We open up with Taking Care of Business, Ruth Brown on vocals, Preston Love on tenor, Chuck Norris on guitar, not the movie star, Slim Nortini on keyboards, Olaf Jorgren on bass, and Ali Lundholm on drums, recorded June 25th, 1980 in Sweden. It's from Taking Care of Business on Stockholm Records. We concluded with Ain't Got Nothing But the Blues. This time Ruth is backed up by Bill Berry on cornet, Herman Riley on tenor, who you heard, Frank Owens on piano, Bobby Forrester on the B3, Rodney Jones on guitar, Al McKibben on bass, and Sherman Ferguson on drums. Recorded August 13, 1991 from Fine and Dandy on Fantasy Records. The one thing that Ruth Brown could do, she could play with blues musicians like she did in the first set, with the first number, and she can play with jazz musicians as she did with the second number. She was just a wonderful, wonderful musician. Well, you're listening to Zoomix Radio, WZMR 94.9 FM. 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

0: only 4 years young. There ain't nothing I haven't done. I've been a dog and I've been a tomcat. I chased some.
1: This is Tom Curry from Blues to Maverick Square as we're moving to a new hour beginning on Sunday, March 6th from 11 a.m. to noon Eastern Standard Time. The show will run again as its regular time on Monday afternoon from 2 to 3 p.m., again on Eastern Standard Time. Enjoy your newspaper with the Blues. We will continue to feature new releases as well as playing blues of the past. I hope you'll join us at this new hour.

first set, we're going to hear Coco Taylor, and she's going to open it up with Hittin' on Me. And we'll conclude with 63-year-old Mama.

We opened up with Hittin' on Me. Joining Coco on vocals, we have Chris Johnson on guitar, Johnny Johnson on piano, Dolph Fowler Jr. on the B3, Kenny Hampton on bass, and Chris T. Johnson on drums. Recorded in 2000 from Royal Blue on Alligator Records. And we concluded with a 63-year-old mama. Nothing like typical Coco Taylor number. This time again, Chris Johnson on guitar, Calvin Vano Loudon on guitar, Jeremiah Africa on keyboards, Jerry Murphy on bass, and Ray Killer Allison on drums. Recorded back in 1993 from Force of Nature on Alligator Records. By the way, Coco Taylor was born Cora Anna Walton on September 28, 1928, in Shelby County, Mississippi. She passed away in 2009. Well, for the fourth set, we have Ronnie Earl and his new release coming out on April 15th that is called Mercy Me on Stony Plain Records. This will be his 14th session for such Stony Plain Records, and no wonder why I have so much of Ronnie Earl. There's a touch of everything on this session, but it's a bit more reflective, and unlike Duke Robillard's new release, which has a down-home tempo material, Ronnie takes this to a new level on his guitar. There is something wonderful and beautiful guitar work from Ronnie on this session, which I really haven't heard before, and certainly reflects the title of the album. Joining Ronnie on guitar, Diane Blue on vocals, Dave Lamina on piano in the B3, Paul Kochansky on bass, and Forrest Padgett on drums. Guest stars will be Anthony Carassi on piano, Mark Early on the baritone sax, Mario Perret on tenor, Peter Ward on guitar. We're going to open up with Blow Wind Blow, next up Soul Searching, and we'll conclude with Dave's Blues.

we open up with Blow, Wind, Blow. That features Diane Blue on vocals, a good up-tempo number. Next up, we do some soul searching with Ronnie on his guitar, and some just beautiful work on it. We concluded with Dave Blues, where the whole band kicks in. Well, I hope you'll consider this album when it's released. If you like Ronnie Earl, as I do, basically broke in the Boston area back in the 70s, you're going to like this because it's a little different than some of the material he's done in the past. And he actually, I think, plays better than he has in the past on this particular recording. We're featuring Mercy Me on Stony Plain Records. It comes out on April 15th. Well, that's our show for this week. Remember that on Sunday mornings from 11 to noon, that's our regular time, and also Monday afternoon from 2 to 3 p.m. Eastern Standard Time. If you have any comments, requests, or anything else, you can email me at bluesfromavicsquare@comcast.net. 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And keep safe, everyone.

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0: 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Each year, Zoomix collaborates with the East Boston High School English Language Department to offer a six-week creative writing intensive workshop. Zoomix staff work with the entire ninth grade class to promote writing, literacy, and performance through poetry. The following poetic pieces that you are about to hear are original workings of the students of the freshman class of East Boston High School.
1: Good morning. My name is Corey DePina. I am here reporting live from East Boston with Classroom Poets of 2016. I am just going to introduce the host of this beautiful open mic, who's going to introduce our first presenter. Will you guys please put your hands together for Mr. PSA?
2: Rex out.
3: Move.
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5: Movement.
4: Rec shop.
5: Movement.
4: Who knows who Kevin Hart is? Good. So say it with your chest. 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
5: Movement.
4: Rec shop.
5: Movement.
4: Rec shop.
5: Movement.
4: You gotta get that out. It's like, once again, building the energy in here. So I'm like really bad with names. I'm gonna have five children of my own. So it's crazy. So I'm just gonna pick somebody. See a lot of people, they're like all nervous. People are like, yo, don't pick me. But then there are some people that have like a serious glare in their eye that want to be up here. So I'm going to go here.
1: You can also pick.
4: I can?
1: Yes.
4: Oh, I can pick the big dogs?
1: Yes.
4: Just
6: let me
1: know. And Miss Fabian, too, I think, has a
4: point.
6: Yeah,
4: really?
6: Yeah.
4: So you guys got some
6: really
4: serious competition.
6: You want to record it?
4: By Miss Fabian. All right, so I can call them the big dogs too, huh? Well, then cool. I'll make it a little bit easier for you guys. I'm going to call them one of my brothers. I'll call him Seti the Canine.
7: Good job.
8: Sadia.
9: Hey, bro.
7: What's going on, bro?
9: Thanks.
7: How's you
9: breaking me?
7: Mr. Mac. Peace, bro.
9: Hi, Brittany.
10: Hi.
9: Nice to see you again.
1: Name, title.
9: Hey, everybody. Hey, I wrote this yesterday, so I think that it's good to get the fresh stuff off the chest stuff. How's everybody doing today?
11: Good.
9: Okay. This one's called Soccer. I like soccer because no. This poem's called Hey Yo. I tried on some skinny jeans, but it just wasn't me. I have to wear my baggies till they come back into C's. If Google Voice corrects me one more time, I'm gonna scream. If one more person dies, I swear to God it might be me. I tried to just be humble, but got stung by bumblebees. I came back from the future, and all I saw was tumbleweeds. A race of ladies, feminine men, disgruntle me. Don't women need a man to protect them from evil beings? Don't men need other men to defend for the right to seeds? I see a bright future of everyone saying please and thank you. I'll crank you up to 100 degrees. That pollen made you sneeze. That problem is a disease. If you fail to have ID, the coppers are yelling freeze. No, you cannot fly today looking like Algeries. You children aren't supposed to aspire for hopes and dreams. You artists aren't the smartest unless you invest in these. If I was anywhere in the world, I would probably leave. I missed my final payment because all of my sales are free. This artist is alive and that's all I need to believe. I'm still humble and thankful for every single day I breathe. Yes. Thanks, everybody. You're so warm and receptive.
12: Hi, my name is Alejandra, but you can call me Allie. My poem is called The Flame Tree. So, the nakedness of the heart dripping with fogged blood. As I stand in this spot, the silence of the room is flawed. Standing on top of nothing, looking at the ocean beach, praying that something in the blue sea will reach. But there is nothing to grasp, there is nothing to see, just a dying bird on a flaming tree. I'm trying to reach, I'm trying to hold, but all that I feel in my hand is the cold. As I go finding, noting in the deep, as I swim to treasure, but the sea I fell asleep.
2: So my name's Anel, and my poem is entitled. Sometimes we can't accept silence over conversation unless we suddenly adapt to aggravation. When we speak, there is no need to measure words or thoughts. Our words can strike like a gunshot. Communication is key, like water in a black sea. So let's talk. Talk about anything that deserves no lock. We often hide away in the privacy of our own thoughts instead of blocking the agonizing pain from those shots. In the absence of human relationships, we often create scenarios in our own minds. Sometimes we feel crazy and can be hard to unwind. Moments like these can often feel recreated when all it is just life happening. This is when we try to keep balancing. Balancing our emotions and our thoughts, our communication is finally unlocked.
3: Hi guys, I'm Miss Moran and my poem is called Being 29. I have a cat. Her name is 3. Why, miss? Because she has 3 colors, obviously. So while all my friends are having babies, oh, Serafina, oh, Gus. Who names their kid Gus? And you're pregnant again? Wow. I paid my credit card bill this month. I thought that was pretty remarkable. 3 played with a laser pointer the other day. That was pretty cute. Oh, your baby can count to 14? 3 comes when I call her name. At 29, my mom says, I'm a certain.

0: gray hairs than I would like, and sometimes three poops on the rug, but she's my baby, and a real live human man cares about both of us. So you know what, friends with kids and houses? We're doing all right with three in our rented apartment and even my gray hairs.
1: So, my name is Brooke Fabian, and while Corey has been giving us free time, I've been working on the book we were talking about, my new book, and we were talking, remember we decided we were going to make a character from Saga Haiku? So anyways, we have a new character we were discussing. He'll be a kid who eventually ends up jumping off the Route 1 overpass, remember? Okay, so this is the first chapter that introduces him. With the sharp buzzer of the bell, the hallway cleared to the rapid succession of slamming doors, leaving him alone leaning against the concrete. Chuck Nelson glanced left. Nothing but dull hardwood floors, discarded candy wrappers, and frizzing, blinking fluorescent lights, bouncing off about a mile of chipped, caught blue metal lockers. Heckler was due around the corner in 3, 2, 1... Nothing. The hall remained empty. Empty of students, but full of I don't give a shit. With slight amusement, he noted that the candy wrapper at his foot was actually a condom wrapper. And then he heard it. The hollow slapping of his wingtips and the jingle of his every key in the school key ring. Heckler was coming. Adopting a slouch, he pulled out his new iPhone and brought up the video. He tried not to laugh, just picturing Heckler's face, and put an insolent scowl on. At the last second, he checked his pocket. He had his keys. Nelson, are you kidding me? Heckler's keys jounced against his ample thigh. He had the look of the former football hero, gone to dough. Chuck snorted, imagining the drunk girls this guy probably back in the day. Oh, the good old days when tans and boobs were real and you could still say a passed out cheerleader was a spell. Yes, Mr. Heckler, I am kidding you with my standing and my meeting and my hauling. Hilarious, Nelson. Hilarious. You know what else is funny? The principal stopped his stride directly opposite of him. Cat videos? Nelson replied. You. Graduating. I think about you walking the stage and laugh for years. I laugh to tears. You rapping, mister? The question hung in the air. Heckler reached over and snatched Nelson's iPhone out of his hand. Really? The silence dropped a beat. 50 cutest cat videos? His knuckles gripping the phone were white with strain. Chuck shook his head, feigning despair. It's an addiction, really. I'm ready to talk about it. Can you help me? I'm asking for help. I feel like I've reached my bottom. This is a low. I should be in chemistry. The principal's gaze effortlessly combined malice with boredom. He lifted his hand high like he was all about hailing a cab. Slowly he flicked his wrist, and as he held eye contact with Nelson, he splayed his fingers wide and dropped the phone. The crack of the glass screen breaking was a crystalline, satisfying break. Like a boss, Chuck thought. I have to give him that. Heckler leaned forward, his breath a hot delivery of flavored coffee. He whispered, whoops! As he walked away, he tossed over his shoulder without emotion, get the fuck out. Nelson watched him stalk away, khaki-clad, jelly-sized junking. He picked up the phone with a smile. Through the spider web of shattered glass, an obese orange cat had his head stuck in a peanut butter jar. School's out, he said to no one, and headed for the parking lot. This day was looking up already. Wow.
2: My name is Brandy, and this poem doesn't have a title. 6 a.m. too soon to wake up. A soothing aroma gets me up. Energy no longer missing. My body, like a magnet, I end up in the kitchen. Rushing for a cup, maybe for some magic. Without this, life would be tragic. I start to pour the dark in warm liquid, add the sugar and cream, and take a sip of it, coffee.
3: My name is Nari, and my title of the poem is Cambodia. I am from the dark, dark-skinned yellow mom. I am from small eyes, seeing clearly yet smart. I am from Boston, the only Cambodian out of 5 others. I am

0: from a bunch, nine siblings of one culture. I am from the house, no orange chicken, yet still Asian. I bond with many people, no Asians. I am from Cambodia, where grandma escaped Khmer Rouge. I am from Georgia, where dad was supposed to settle. I am from the lost city, where no one knows nothing until found.
1: I'm going to do a poem that I wrote that actually became a verse for a song that I did. We're just going to call it Boston. Okay. Raised in the city of champs, where Malcolm X got locked. Big digs, private spots, and attics for a shot. The crimes don't stop, like the State Street clock. I get my Castle Island on while I'm keeping my watch. Crooked cops, Plymouth Rocks, selling weed, and stash spots named after slave masters. Duck tours find your body limbs floating there in Nashua. Tackling higher class like patriots. We clip a ship tough. These ripples ain't stuff to us. Bean living is rough. My Mustang maneuvers like Paul Revere through Dudley Square. En passant coming. Roxbury's with me. New edition prerogative. I Bob Whitney. Harvard intellect pass defense. Eagles defense. Make these other rappers irrelevant. First and most things will leave some from the rest. Boston cream, a Martin Bully, three stripes looking fresh. Sicko sign, green hidden, mass tutor. And that's it.
2: Okay, my name is John. My poem is called Does My Opinion Count? Says, you might have $1 million in your pocket, I might have $5 in my wallet, but at the end when the final sight comes, I will see you in the same hole. Writing like a poet, expressing like a rapper. Words rising power, action expressing matter. You have a Ferrari with a personality like a safari. I have an old bike, thinking that I have a motorbike. My personality is wild, just like a little child. We're similar, only one difference is called money. Don't worry, money's just paper, it goes away like vapor. Lucifer coming for both of us, foolish. No salvation, even though I'm thinking like a Buddhist. Even though with all your money feeling nude, you and I getting executed like a cartoon. Now I'm confused. Child abuse going wild into your mind. All your millions could not save you from destiny. Carefully, all your love goes away, money goes away. Our body is just bones covered with meat, feeling like a deadbeat. What really matters is our soul, but yours is lost in a black hole. Dirty, dirty, like if you had herpes. This poem might cause a controversy. CNN News focusing on a guy full of money, wasting time in TV. I disagree. He has a degree, but if he gets to power, there's no guarantee that we will live free. This is a good example of money and power, but his brain and feelings empty, just like a piñata full of confetti. So take seat and listen carefully. You might have a tower in Manhattan or have the last name Trump, but when the final sight comes, I'll be right next to you in the same hole. At the end, I propose, does my opinion count, or is it just more bullshit in this war?
3: My name is Jefferson, and some of you know me as Jeffrey. I'm going to be presenting a poem called First He Came for the Mexicans. First he came for the Mexicans, and I didn't speak out because I'm not a Mexican. Then he came for all the illegal immigrants, and I didn't speak out because I'm not an illegal immigrant. Then he came for the Muslims, and I didn't speak out because I'm not a Muslim. Then he came for the women, and I didn't speak out because I'm not a woman. We don't know who is he coming for next, but we need to speak out now.
4: My name is Antonio, and my poem is on title. It says, meet me at midnight in the forest of my dreams. We will make a fire and count stars.
0: Alright guys, you guys know me, Francesca, and this poem is called This Generation Shake My Head. Why the generation so bad? Like that is the most disrespectful, no self-respect, not caring to people. Quick, take my picture, as most girls says. Like, why lower your standards? Who cares? More likes on Instagram? Nah, you ain't this baby girl. Thinking the guys like that for who you are? Nah, they're just gonna think she's a thot, but guys are just as worse. You guys are just as worse, thinking, oh yeah, I got a girl, but still texting their side girls. Like, oh, you trying to meet up tonight? Like, nah. This generation is just sad. You think you a player or whatever? Nah, you ain't shit. This generation is just sad.
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Y'all call y'all so friends, so I hitting on me. My letters are leaking, describe how I feel, cause my love is strong from my heart. 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Should I actually eat status?

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1: My name is Franklin. I live here in Boston. I come from El Salvador.
2: Yes!
1: And my poem don't have a title, so. And it's in Spanish also.
2: Yeah.
1: So. La vida va del brazo con la muerte, al mismo ritmo, sin perder el paso. 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
3: My name is Henry, and my poem is about soccer. Soccer is life. If you don't play soccer, you don't know about life. You want to know about life? Go ahead, I'll give you some class. Soccer is a passion. You don't know what passion, if you don't know what passion, you don't know nothing. Soccer makes you forget all about your problems, and it makes you feel better. When I kick the ball, I feel like I'm kicking another planet. Play soccer and you're gonna make the thing.
4: This one maybe you made you read it want to do it a little bit more. It's crazy.
2: Let's sit here and I'm going to try to just give it to you because it takes a lot for me.
4: I get a little bit emotional sometimes when I do this, so if a tear drops, I don't want nobody making fun of me. It's alright, because I'm gonna be me while you be you, alright? Hey yo, I'm ripping when I stinky step and check it, just listen. Cause this is me, especially if I was in your position. I never had the type of things that most would in their life. I still ain't met my father, and I'm 33, that's right. Yeah, I got 5 kids, and I had to put one in the ground, so rest in peace, Kamari, always I'll remember you now. I never thought that God would ever take my innocent child, but thinking in my mind, there's different ways of ending it now. But still, I live on. I got to be strong. I'm steady living in pain, but now it's through the words of these songs. I keep the pen in my hand, trying to figure out what life is gonna leave me, not being greedy. They got the cheddar just to get to the needy, not to my CV. No, that's not what I'm living for. That's not really how I do it. I'm trying to do this rap thing and write, and I'm pursuing everything that's out there, and I feel that I can grab it. And if they tell me I can, I'm gonna show them I can have it. I've been the illest freestyler around and now they know it. So I guess I gotta go to the East Boston High. Sorry about my language, I ain't mean to really swear it, but I had to do it because you had to feel my pain in here. No tears coming off my face because this is kind of where I wanted to be. Standing in the school talking to people that was just like me. You had a dream and people told you that you couldn't do that. You wanted to be a rapper and they told you you couldn't do rap. Now you out there shining, see videos and YouTube, and everybody like, yo, is that really you, dude? You like, yeah, son, that's all me. And I learned from this dude, and his name is Mr. P. He said, yo, what did he tell you, sir? What did he do? He said, yo, he told me one thing. I'm me, be you.
5: My name is Anthony, and this is about my imagination. I can picture myself seated in a Ferrari, the leather seats, gripping on the stick shift, changing gears, manual transmission, a 4.5 liter V8 engine, 570 horsepower, 210 miles per hour, cruising around suburbia. I imagine myself cruising around a sun-soaked metropolis, like Los Angeles, going beyond the speed limit, chased by hordes of police vehicles. I outran them, I juked them hard, finally losing them and out of their sight. I've gone incognito. Now I'm just casually driving home after a long day of being the biggest criminal in the country.
6: My name is Juan. The title of my poem is My Good Friend. Some say they have no friends, but I'm fortunate having only one. Perhaps the distance gets between us, he is who stays in my mind. Playing around together we grew, every day seemed to be our last. During 10 years our friendship knew, it would be last even more than a huge blast. He's my colleague, my brother and my friend. Through the distance we persist. Being the one who boosts up my mood, it's him who my soul needs.
7: Hi, I'm Kadaj. This is called I Need You. I Need You. I Need You. I need you. I need you. It's just another smoke screen in the beam. Can't see, claustrophobic, getting hard to breathe. Yo, what you need? Got another ghetto song you can all sing along. Hopefully it will just calm your screams. Follow me. I'm a philosopher who's chasing dreams. Could it be? Only 23 and on the 23, and if you know the T, probably spot me in a hoodie or a leather. Frantically trying to put my heart back together because I'm broken. potent are the drugs that you're token. Rodents in a maze, yo, my mind is awoken. Listen to the old, they've been telling us that we're golden. Yo, we're shining like the sun and we on fire like we're molten lava. I never really knew my father. I smoke packs of cigarettes and I drink a bit of Java. I'll waste away today because I'll always have tomorrow. Never become a butterfly, just remain a larva. I need you. I need you. I need you. Can't be another stranger in her sheets. I can't sleep. Troubling thoughts, they play on repeat. Yo, what street is the one I catch the bus at? I really gotta go. I've never known something so sweet. But she ain't all sugar and spice and everything nice, cause if I look twice, she resembles dice. And loving her's a gamble. Good for my soul like a big bowl of Campbell's. Emergency when the lights go out, she'll be my candle. Then rock me like a hurricane and leave me in shambles. And speak to me in riddles, got my mind all scrambled. The eggs in my basket cracked. You broke my handle on reality. And I don't understand your hospitality. I'm infatuated with your personality. I'm peeling off your layers and running my fingers all through your mentality. It's a given. When I'm with you, I'm living, and I promise that I will never say goodbye. I need you. That's it.
8: Hello, everyone. My name is Tina. So my title of the poem is Key to Change the World. So I want you guys to, as our audience, listen to me and try to find the key. The one changes the world. In a gentle way, you can change the world. It has a beginning but no end. No one likes to earn it because of the techniques of it. It irritates everyone. However, at the end of the day, everyone appreciates it, appreciates gaining it. As we know, sharing is caring, so let others light the candles in it. It's a way to achieve mortality. In a gentle way, you can earn power as well as character plus respect. Of course, there's no winning without hard work. Can you guys guess what I'm talking about?
9: Sure.
8: Education is the most powerful weapon which you can use to change the world.
10: Title of my poem is Latina. Being Latino feels great. Don't get it wrong. They have brains. We make a nation because together there is no imperfection. In this nation, we are like a brother. Together we face the dolores. Because we are like a brothers. No matter the difference between us, be proud of yourself. Don't try to imitate anybody else. God made us equally because we knew we need each other. Donald Trump, when Donald Trump talk about Mexican and Muslim, we stand up like a brothers. Why? Because we support each other. Thank you.
11: My name is Lindsay, and my poem is called The Corpse. The food industry is killing me. With food that's practically free. They artificially flavor so I can artificially savor. The foods that are killing my kidneys and liver. High doses of fat and cholesterol they deliver. My heart's pleading me to stop. My lung's about to drop. Yet I continue to shove my face with food. Withdrawal from it will put me in a terrible mood. And it's not just me. It's a generation. Because of that, Ronald McDonald's sitting on a pile of cash. Running factories to provide you with affordable trash. This garbage is as addictive as crack. You work long hours so you can come back. You say you love your baby, but you're feeding him poison, all because of the pretty little red box that they put the toys in. We're mesmerized by the packaging. Oh my God, I'm shaking already. And that's pasted with smiles and stickers, but you gotta face it, these people are killers.
12: Good morning, my name is Brian, and the title of my poem is Love Ain't Your Friend. Love is giving someone the power to destroy your life. Ways love could destroy your life. If you're an innocent person and you trust somebody so much and that person betrays you, that can mess your life real bad. If you don't have any experience with people, you don't know how bad somebody can be. Love can be stressful and can make a person so depressed they could lead them to suicide.
13: Good morning, my name is Melissa, and the title of my poem is Be Patient. Yes. Be patient. Sometimes we have to go through the worst in order to gain the best, they say. She was my best friend. She promised me she'd never betray me. She knew I loved him. So much that before the bruises faded, I still came back to him, always. It was like the words were gone with the wind. Next thing I know, they are dating. She messaged me. It all felt like a setup. I couldn't get up. I was fed up. Our friendship came to an end. She lost? I didn't. She lost a great friend over my leftovers. Crazy, isn't it? Now my world has changed. I met an amazing person. It was unexpected. Someone who actually puts effort into me, who makes me feel worth it, someone who loves me unconditionally. My beautiful journey has just begun. My wound is now healed. I had to be strong enough to let go and patient enough to wait for what I deserve.
14: So, hey class, I'm Daniel. I'm Daniel, and my poem is entitled, so, Soccer is the best. He made me feel the best. My feelings run away every time I play. Soccer the best. It cannot be compared, cause it's soccer, and soccer is the best. Everything goes away, and the memories, it make me feel some type of way. Just because soccer, the only one, and the best.
15: My name is Johanny. I will set the title at the end. Okay. I believe in something that was a clear lie. It seems real. It seems that's gonna lie. It comes to a beautiful smile in those two faces. It comes to you when everything is lie. But where are they at night? Expectant.
16: I'm gonna read in Spanish and translate to English.
17: All right.
16: My name is Daniela y ¿qué es el sueño americano? 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
18: What is the American dream? The truth? I don't know. The only thing I know is that it's not what I imagined. No, the money doesn't fall from the trees. You have to work hard to survive. Life is not easy here. It is not all the color of roses. You have to live a devastating routine so you can keep moving forward. But you always have something or someone for which to keep fighting. But that always has to be your motivation to smile in life because not everything is bad.
16: Y es justo en ese momento que te das cuenta que no se sabe lo que se siente hasta que sucede y que cuando sucede es cuando duele. 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
18: And in this moment you have to make it count. You don't know how you are going to feel when you succeed, and when you succeed is when it hurts. But you also know that when you can't give up, it's always when you must fight for your rightful future.
16: Llega un momento de tu vida en el que te sientes confundida, perdida, porque esas personas que crecieron contigo ya no están, tal vez ya no estarán nunca más, porque como tú hiciste una vida, como tú hiciste una nueva vida, ellos también la hicieron y sin ti. 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
18: There will be a moment in your life when you feel confused, lost, because there are people who grew up with you and they are not there. Maybe they're not with you anymore because you wanted to make a new life, and they did too, without you. When you realize this is when people arrive who remember those inviolable memories. Maybe the best moments of your childhood that existed in that moment are strange, but you realize that in reality, you want this with your whole soul. Nothing can make you forget because these memories are always in your heart.
16: Pero a pesar de todo, hay razones por qué estar feliz, por qué tener una sonrisa en tu cara, y esa única razón es tu madre, saber que está viva y que está contigo, luchando juntas, por eso a lo que llaman el sueño americano.
18: Despite all this, without reason, because you are happy, because you have a smile on your face, and you know you are the only reason for your mother's life, to be together, to laugh together, maybe this is what they call the American dream.
19: Hi, my name is Jamara, and my poem is on title. You're beautiful, he said, the first day we met. They say you give back whatever you get. Handing out with your bros, look at the people you met. I don't know how they can rest when you take from me the best. But you, to get to know you, you first have to know me. After I gave you all, there was no love left in me. Playing with my head like a puzzle piece. To you, everything was good, but there was never peace. You let me In your heart, but there was no space for me. I could be your everything, but instead I was nothing. I wasn't okay with it, but the whole thing was shocking. You make me feel I was wrong for being loyal. Yeah, I wasn't your girl, but that was not the moral. It's crazy how you care about so much, and at the same time you didn't. I always love you, and I will never regret it. I gave you my all, and then you put it to the wall. I always gonna be right here, and I'm still down to the right. When I told you until forever, it was never a lie. Crazy how the ones you love can focus on someone else, not knowing that it's a fucking mistake, because karma is a chip and there was no birthday without cake. Putting all this time in you while you're texting someone else, it might be no big deal, but it makes no sense. I think about you and I still manage a smile, because besides the bad memories, there was a lot of good times. I remember in the summer, it was like a perfect time. No shit in between. It was just you and I.
20: Yes, sir. Hi. Peace. My name is ST. I and when I'm a kid, it's song from a song I go called Salvation. Hey, yo. Hey, yo, this is Salvation. Hey, yo. Baptism for the wicked, Lee. Cause we flows like the River Jordan throughout the industry, taking their life without no sympathy. We never cared for them Pharisees. We get my mini mansion recording, laying the symphony. John the Baptist and water rap is divine ministry. My name surviving through the centuries. Every knee shall bow and tongue confess to my divinity. Hold hands and say my name loud in unison, exchange the hymns. Holy Ghost, I'm spitting the sacred phlegm. Anoint your forehead with the olive oil and take this pen. Records of my whole life story captured by ancient men. Every verse I spit is an 8 to 10. Each record I'm dropping, a universal scripture that's laced with gems. Pulling out records up at the ATM. Letting an herb blaze. My resurrection come on that third day. The salvation. Peace.

Yeah, I travel, yeah, very far. I've been places and done things, but see now.

0: I'm Caleb, a.k.a. DJ Potassium, and I'm here for Elemental Radio, bringing you that early 60s rhythm to late 70s rock. We give you amateur expert perspective, analyzing with 2.0 buzzwords your favorite tunes.
1: And I'm Sebastian, more commonly known as Sebastian. 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
3: My name is Santos, and the title of this poem is Life and Love. So long as men can breathe, or eyes can see, with love you will live. When you think you're good, there is always someone from the hood who's going to make you fall in love even when that person is gone. Oh, girl, I know life and love is going to make you cry, but keep your head up. How is it you never notice that I'm here waiting for you and downs and up and up?
4: So my name is Sebastian. My poem is about soccer and is named The Big Game. It was that day when I was afraid, but I became the man with all my fans. I remember my first goal that hit one of the poles. It wasn't one of those moments to say I wasn't broken. I brought it to my skills into my grill. I bring it to my game so I can win the fame. Ever since I knew something, I was soccer born.
5: My name is Pamai, and my poem does not have a title yet. Being different is something hard to deal with in my family. Sports, running outside is something viewed as normal. Being inside and reading seems abnormal to them. Writing 10 or 20 pages just because seems ludicrous to them. It seems stupid, irrelevant, and a waste of time. But their indifference is not in my interest. To me, the pain in my hand is proof that I will not give up, that I don't plan on giving up. It is me and it defines me. I am lucky to be able to turn a weakness into a strength. This comforts me when very few can, knowing that I have this one thing that separates me from them, even if they don't see it through my eyes. In the end, it is what I see. It is what I feel that matters. I worked hard, and I will continue to. Not for them, but for me, because it is through my eyes that I will see it all.
6: I'm Maria. How you doing? Okay.
7: Yeah.
6: My poem could be, my title is Smile, so I gotta read about. Smiling is beautiful. Smiling always makes me, always make you forget the stupid thing you have done in life. Smiling makes me feel so relaxed and forget about the stress I have. Smiling has your pain, so no one knows, and you're in pain. Smiling never gets me boring. Smiling is something that I really love to do. It shows my personality and the real me. Smiling is the most gorgeous feature that we have in life.
8: All right, my name is Esteban. My poem's about soccer. What's going through my mind when that guy is open for that 40-yard long pass? He has the ball and runs fast, one-on-one against that guy. He turns around and starts to cry.
9: Hi, my name is Josue, and the title of the poem is The Real Life. Many don't care what our goals are. They judge us without knowing who we are. Racist says that we only bring drugs. One thing they have to know, those frogs, these mestizo people are important now. Why? We are here to work, not to steal. We're here to progress, not to kill. Every day I pray to be successful in life. The way to progress is to follow the advice. If you don't like us, close your eyes. You better start to analyze and apologize. In disguise, he's one with his eyes, saying they all deserve the same rights in order to live and thrive.
10: Place like I come from. I'm from El Salvador. I'm from the country that gang controls the country. I'm from the place where killing is the number thing to do. I saw too many things where I grew up, and I thank God for keeping me away from the street, because the street calls you to do things that you'll regret.
11: Hi, my poem is titled Where I'm From. I am from headphones, from Twix and Starbucks. I am from smile and silence. I am from Roses, the dark water, all unbroken roses. I'm from going to church every Sunday and sharing everything you have. From Efrain and Neonila and Ilga. I'm from collecting money to buy food and call grandmother every day, where I'm from. From vamos a ver cuando yo no esté aquí, ¿qué van a hacer? And mientras usted viva conmigo, me tiene que obedecer a mí. I'm from praying to God before sleep and love to God no matter what. I'm from Barbosa, Antioquia, Colombia. And Arepa and Agua de Panela. From the killed grandfather who no one knows the reason. The grandmother who worries about all the family. I am from the country that everyone says that's the country where cocaine and weed come from.

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1: Yes.
0: Vuelvo porque no sufro, no porque me guste. 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

make pussy money to blow. She begging me to stay, master's degree, and I leave that dance lane. Polo V neck with my ego stain, tainted with my windows tinted, hiding from these demons. 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
1: Register. You can order anything. Hi, I would like to order a
0: Vibe hot dog.
1: Here at One Meal for
2: Real,
1: we like to serve all types of things like
3: nerd shakes. We've started anime and a sports drink on the side.
0: It has one meal.
4: Does it come in gluten-free? Is it vegan?
0: It's for other people who are real.
4: Do you take a wire transfer?
3: Oh, yeah.
1: One
3: meal
4: for
1: Real.

0: Welcome back, guys. It's been a month, right?
1: I believe so.
0: Yeah. We are back today. We got a new mentor. Yes, indeed.
1: Dun, dun, dun.
0: Would you like to introduce yourself?
1: Oh, sure. Hi, Airwaves. My name is Karina. I am Omar's new mentor for the month. While he sails away to his next journey.
0: And yes, to the future.
1: To the future. And I'm here to just hang out, gab, just do whatever feels right.
0: Yeah. Well, we're going to be spending the first, the first segment, dealing with parking game snacks, dealing with the whole little fun conversation, little vibes. And then the third one will be the big three segment, maybe changing into a future in order segment to talk about the Knicks.
1: Ooh.
0: Nothing crazy from there, actually. But then on the third one, that's when we're going to start getting into even more of the conversation and be talking about what we might be doing for this following up weeks.
1: Beautiful.
0: Just to give you guys a little bit of a planner and understanding of what we might be doing for those following up weeks, as I just said.
1: Beautiful.
0: But until then, how about we go through a 1 to 10 on how you're feeling today, and if you were a food, what would you be?
1: Mm.
0: Or if you would want to eat food.
1: Ooh, okay. Either the food that I relate to and also am craving.
0: Yes.
1: Okay. I think today I'm at like a 7.5. I'm defrosting.
0: Mm.
1: Or I'm the opposite of that, actually. We're finally out of the like 100 degree heat wave, and I'm finally feeling like a real human being again, which is really nice. I think on that note, the food that I am feeling like today, I'm feeling like broth.
0: Broth.
1: And I love broth. This is like a positive connotation. I'm a pro broth kind of person. Soup. Could eat it for every meal if you insisted. And I just feel like I'm feeling warm. I'm feeling open. And I'm happy that it's not 100 degrees anymore.
0: Mm-hmm.
1: And I guess the food I'm craving, I'm also craving broth. I got broth on the mind. It's just one of those days. Omar, scale from 1 to 10.
0: I feel today, honestly, the heat was crazy. I definitely went out for the beach for at least one of those days. Great day. Great
1: crucial.
0: Day. Very necessary. Did you go out for the beach?
1: I did not,
0: really?
1: Unfortunately. I know. I don't like crowds.
0: Honestly, neither do I. The only reason why I go is for the suntan. You know what I mean?
1: You are glowing.
0: Oh, thank you.
1: You got that post-beach glow.
0: Oh, thank you. I try. But besides that, I guess I'm kind of in a 8 or 7 kind of a situation right now. Like, I'm feeling tired, but at the same time, I'm kind of like going with the flow, which is like, I think I would most likely be, say water, water noodles. I'm kidding. No, just regular water.
1: So neutral.
0: I mean, I know it's not food, but you need it in your food sometimes.
1: It's sustenance.
0: I guess I'd be like that. A little bit like bland right now, but going with the flow. What I'm feeling like right now is waffles. I really feel like waffles for some reason. I don't know why.
1: Anything,
0: I really just feel like that.
1: Anything on the waffle?
0: I love it with blueberries and bananas inside it. That's usually how I like it, even with pancakes. What I like to do is I like to add, usually with both, I like to add coconut, chocolate chips, blueberries, and add a little bit of pancakes with that. Not pancakes, my bad. A little bit of banana. A little bit of banana in there as well. Just give it that little bit of a swirl of a taste.
1: The swirl of the taste.
0: The coconuts with the crunch, chocolate chips with its sweetness.
1: The coconut is really what's like, is that raw on the top?
0: Yeah.
1: Or is that,
0: oh no, not raw on the top,
1: it's
0: but like mixed inside.
1: That texture must just be like, because the bananas, I feel like, have a hard time holding up sometimes to the cook of the pancake.
0: It's
1: a little mushy, and I feel like the coconut probably.
0: It definitely does. I think the best thing also is just knowing how much bananas you want to put in there.
1: That's true.
0: If you don't know, then it's going to be a little bit of a mess. But how about we move on for right now so we can get into our next segment, parking game snacks. The next up, we have a song coming up, new one that we just added on the radio show called La Boo Boo. I know what you guys are thinking of. It's not that type of La Boo Boo. It's the song La Boo Boo by Marwan Musa. I'm sorry, I'm really not that great with saying
1: it's
0: the names.
1: All right.
0: Then right after that, we have something called Saw Saw by Nancy Ardram. and featuring Marshmello.
1: Okay.
0: It's been a while since I've heard him. We're going to see how this goes. Enjoy, everybody. Hope you all enjoy.
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0: Welcome back, guys. We are now into parking game snacks.
1: Ooh.
0: You have anything specific you want to talk about?
1: Well, Omar, I kind of want to know more about this segment since this is my first parking game snack. Tell me a little bit about what am I divulging today?
0: Well, you see, I can give you the history.
1: The history of the parking brake snacks.
0: So you see, when we were having an interview one time, not an interview, one

0: time we were having a conversation with me and one of my older co-hosts, we were like wanting to talk about like random stuff, trying to get into the whole conversation for the radio show. So we were like, so he made a comment like, you know what? What game and food would you want to eat in a car? So I do not remember what comments I made for that.
1: I love that. Food and game.
0: Yeah, it was a great conversation. We had whole conversation about it. It was the entire segment for some reason. But because of that one show, we were like, you know what? Maybe we should have an event, not an event, but like we should have a segment called yes. Parking Game Snacks.
1: Love it.
0: I mean, it works. So we decided to make that as our segment. And then from there, we kind of just went into talking about that stuff in general. Then we kind of broadened it out to talking about games any specific games that happen. Mm. And then towards like any specific foods that we wanted to talk about. Mm. And then from there, we kind of made it as I started to have my own show. So I was like, you know what? I decided to keep it. And instead of having on those specific labels, mm. have it as an free type of mm. segment where we can talk about anything. It can be politics, news, like games, video, anything.
1: I love this.
0: Like any, even like full on conversations. Because usually there's always segments that prioritize certain parts. So this would be definitely the main one where like we can talk about anything in that order.
1: This is our main event.
0: Exactly.
1: This is the headliner of the show. Well, first of all, thank you for the history, because that is such a wonderful show of how trajectory of these things come along, how it started as this like one little thing and now it is
0: this.
1: It's a whole other thing. It just stands for what that conversation starter was. So what's something that, I mean, we were saying a little earlier, it's been a very sporty summer.
0: Yeah.
1: So I don't know if anyone here listening is a fan of the New York Knicks over here. I'm a New Yorker. So my mom did have her nails bright orange for the past 6 weeks. And obviously the Knicks won the finals for the first time in like 50 something years.
0: Yeah. They needed
1: so
0: it.
1: So they needed it.
0: They
1: definitely. I think we really needed that.
0: Yeah. I think the boost of spirit definitely helped a lot with
1: 100%,
0: that.
1: 100%. Like I think I'm not even really into sports that much. Like, hey, you know, I'll go to a game. I'll have a hot dog. Like,
0: yeah.
1: I played sports in high school, but it's just not something that I, you know, tune into. But now with that and with the World Cup, I feel like I have to be a year-round sports watcher now.
0: Yeah.
1: Like, it's just too fun to talk about with other people.
0: You're right. It definitely was a lot more of a fun game. I didn't watch the game because I love playing sports more than watching. That's one thing.
1: Kind of boring, to be honest.
0: Yeah. But honestly, I love the competition and how it was with the fans.
1: Yes.
0: It definitely was a very fun way to watch it. Everyone kept relating it towards like how it was almost like a purge because they had buses on fire. They had like cars getting destroyed, cars, everything. Even like someone actually passed away when it happened because of a police officer. At the end, it was actually how they shut down. It was actually how the event shut down because of a shot that was fired. Everyone actually left after that because of
1: so
0: what
1: terrible.
0: Happened. Crazy.
1: It has to end in chaos, of course.
0: Exactly. People's been remembering it or like representing it with like how it was with fans during the Mexico competition with the World Cup. I mean they did a lot of fireworks and celebrations when it happened during the World Cup for the for Mexico. I think personally Knicks really got that a lot more than the World Cup.
1: Right, and I think also it's no hate to Mexico celebrating their World Cup win. Mm-hmm. It was a big deal. Unfortunately, they did lose last night, which was pretty tough to watch.
0: Yeah.
1: Very close game. I don't know if you're watching it at all.
0: I watched the first one, and then the Jordan versus Argentina. I loved how we got 1 point.
1: Against Argentina,
0: that's
1: a big deal.
0: That's a big deal. Champions versus us in 75th place. We got 1 point.
1: Little guys, you know, but you did it. And I think like that's been really fun about the World Cup too. Is you know, there's a lot of issues with individual countries, with FIFA as an organization, but it's been really cool to watch people so proud of their heritage and where they're from and their culture and their identities, and to have these, you know, countries that are sometimes not necessarily represented being on like a global stage. Like my friend is Cape Verdean, and Cabo Verde took Argentina, I think 2-3 or something. Like it was super close. And it's a country of like 50,000 people or 500,000 people or something. Like it's a relatively small country in comparison to some of the other places, you know, Argentina or the U.S. or whatever, Canada.
0: A huge amount of people.
1: Yeah. And so it's really cool to like see, you know, all these different countries being celebrated for a, you know, something communal.
0: Definitely a benefit for a lot of them. I think it was great. Yeah. Definitely not the greatest for fans who were like, for fans in Jordan who were like, they're on the field or watching it.
1: That's tough.
0: But for them, when they were in the country in Jordan, they were all celebrating for the one point we got. I mean, honestly, it was a great opportunity that we all loved.
1: Totally.
0: But yeah, that was mostly it. I think it was nice. I like the next game, honestly. It was definitely fun to watch.
1: It was really fun to watch. They really kept you on your toes.
0: I know. I saw the end game point because it was all over on Instagram. Gosh. It was crazy scoring. I think it was funny though because like they kept making references like he barely touched him and went in. Just a little touch.
1: With like a second on the clock too. Like that's the current. Like oh my gosh. Like I don't know. I just.
0: Yeah,
1: it's
0: like
1: so cool seeing people good at what they do.
0: Exactly. And like they're just ready for it.
1: Yeah.
0: Wasn't there like a famous basketball player that came in lately that's just like kind of popped themselves out like this following up year, the year before?
1: Yes.
0: Kind of like he moved from like, I don't know, it was like a team who had like a deer for their symbol, like green.
1: See, I'm like,
0: but you know which one I'm talking about, right?
1: I think I do.
0: He's moving up into the competitions right now.
1: Yeah,
0: I think he's getting into the Miami's, maybe.
1: Ooh.
0: Well,
1: I just saw that the Celtics lost one of their primo players, but we're getting one of the Knicks.
0: I mean,
1: so let's go Celtics. I don't know.
0: I mean, we'll take it. We might as well.
1: I guess I'm into sports now. I don't know.
0: Wait, who's the player? Do you remember who it was?
1: You know, I said on the phone to my mom, I said they traded Jalen Brunson. She was like, that's the guy from the Knicks. And I was like, oh, well, I thought that was the, so I forget his name, but there is one of the most popular players Celtics.
0: I'm hoping it's not Smart. That guy is really good.
1: I know. We need it.
0: I remember the comment people made when they traded Smart, actually, a while back. They were like, that was very not smart of the Celtics for trading him. It was a very good pun.
1: Very
0: they were actually
1: clever.
0: Really worked that out.
1: Oh, my gosh.
0: But, yeah, it was a crazy game.
1: I love these games. It's just so fun. And it's just fun to pass by people on the street and be like, were you watching that? And it's like, yeah. I mean, even, like, when the Scots were in Boston and they were like drinking every bar in Boston dry, like they were out enjoying themselves and like putting, you know, the cones on all the statues and stuff. Like it was a very like communal feeling, which is very sweet. It wasn't just sports or you know, it was very like let's celebrate each other and being here with each other,
0: like be happy about it.
1: Yeah, that's so special.
0: That's the benefit with like dealing with like fans. The only problem though is just like which team you're celebrating for. If you're celebrating for another one, they get very aggressive apart. In the Knicks game, there was actually a footage of a guy who was wearing the Spurs jersey, and they tried lighting his head on fire. You could see a guy putting a lighter right next to his head, trying to just light it up.
1: That's
0: and then
1: terrible.
0: Luckily, it didn't happen. He wasn't able to do it whatsoever. So he kind of put his lighter away. But the guy was getting pulled all over the place because of his jersey. They just kept grabbing it and pulling him around. There was another guy, he was trying to make it start a chant, saying like that the Knicks were bad almost. They made a little bit of a pun where it was like they were like, go Knicks, go Knicks, and then at the end, but like he changed the lyrics, so like he would say go, they would say Knicks, and then the comment he would said was like lose, like in like the third or fourth chant, and then there were people who would be saying Knicks after, so they would all be like getting right into him and starting ready to fight him.
1: My gosh.
0: He did it just for the fun of it, but it was really not a good idea on his side.
1: No, I'm like, you got to read the room, you know?
0: Exactly.
1: Because also, like, sports fans are very ride or die, usually.
0: Yeah. They're ready to, like, break glasses and stuff.
1: They really are, especially, I mean, New Yorkers. Not to stereotype New Yorkers as a New Yorker, but I would say they're very passionate in general. You know, it's a very passionate city.
0: Passionate.
1: And so I think sports is something that they definitely take seriously.
0: Yeah,
1: you know?
0: They definitely, like, love it.
1: Oh, yeah. And the Knicks are, like, they're a big deal in the city, you know, because they really have not been very good for quite a long time, or at least not good enough to make it this far. So it's people feel kind of protective over it too. Yeah. So.
0: This year has been crazy. It's like 250th anniversary for America, for like the world.
1: I know.
0: And the best part about it, though, is just like how Jordan was able to get into the World Cup, Knicks was able to actually finally get in, get through their championships. And then, like, it's everything's been happening so much lately. It's been really going crazy.
1: It's been a very, like, global summer, I feel like, which sounds ridiculous. But I just, I do think that there's something, like, really exciting about having the World Cup, especially at, like, such a, you know, kind of weird time in the world. It's cool to have this thing that we can all come together on.
0: Yeah.
2: And be like, yes, let's all enjoy this together and like celebrate each other. And,
0: everything's
2: know.
0: Happening nowadays. Yeah. And it's like, it's nice that this is actually like kind of legal. I can't wait for the Olympics games again with basketball. Fun. I'm not going to lie. I really wish I watched the game with all the star players.
2: Oh, yeah.
0: They had one with the World Cup, with the Olympics, where they had like Steph Curry, LeBron James.
1: It was a dream team.
0: It was all like crazy games.
1: Hell, let's bring Shaq out of retirement.
0: No, yeah, if they did, I wouldn't mind. I would not mind. I think they did one with Shaq and Kobe, didn't they?
1: I'm sure they had back in the early 2000s. I'm sure.
0: Yeah, it was such a crazy. I wish I saw the entire competition. They were going crazy in the entire game. Luckily, they still had the highlights, but it's not the same.
1: It's not the same. Watching every, especially in a basketball game, it's kind of short for a game, so it's like every second really does. It counts a lot, which is really intense.
0: It's very important.
1: It is. But, you know, it's all. Is it really? No. But it is that important. Do you like the Winter Olympics more or the Summer Olympics more? You like watching people hurl themselves off of really high cliffs while they lay down? Or do you like watching people...
0: I have to say the cliffs.
1: It's tempting, you know?
0: I'm more of a winter person in general. Okay. Just in, like, the season itself, I love the winter more.
1: You're the winter guy.
0: Very good. My birthday's also in the winter, so that's one thing.
1: I was about to ask, is your birthday in the winter?
0: Yeah, but honestly, even if it wasn't, I'm more of a winter fan. I like the cold more because there's, like, less things to do outside a little bit. That's one thing.
1: Let me stay inside.
0: And it's kind of nice. Nice to also insist. Just be in there, like to just be at home. I'm also a sweater person, so it's like it's really nice to go outside in the winter. Like I know, like in the first month or two of winter, I just came out with just a sweater and like shorts for some reason. Very like cold doesn't really affect me as much as a lot of people
1: from Boston over here.
0: Exactly. I went to Jordan actually during the winter one time them. It was hilarious. They were all wearing like crazy wool coats. They were all freezing. I came out with just a sweat, with just a shit t-shirt. It was like so warm for me. I even stayed outside while everyone else was like indoors. It was such a nice weather. It was like, you know that spring weather?
1: Mm-hmm.
0: Yeah.
1: It's like the 60s, perfect. 70s. Like there's a little, maybe a touch of wind in the air, not too much. Yeah.
0: That's it was just perfect.
1: Primo. Yeah, we were, I went to Brazil for a work conference last summer.
0: Oh, really?
1: And it was luckily during their winter. So it was like 70. I mean, almost 80 degrees at certain points, and we were so happy about it because it was our summer. It was the middle of July, and so in Boston, it was like 100 degrees. And we were like, oh, my God, this is such a nice little break from Boston weather. And they're like, oh, well, you know, you should be so lucky it's not the summer here. And we were very lucky. I know that I would not be pleasant in the, you know, 110-degree Brazil summer. Like, I definitely
0: enjoyed
1: it. Did not think
0: like
1: I could handle it. So yes, glad I was there in the winter.
0: Were they wearing like jackets and such when you were there?
1: Not really, but they were definitely like, "Oh, this isn't even the best of the weather." I was like, "It doesn't. This isn't the best." I was like, "This is pretty nice." Like, if this is the worst of it, maybe I.
0: Those hot countries, they always get really crazy. They always get like really crazy with the weather. A lot of times, it's really impressive. In Jordan, like if you have one piece of snow come down, they close everything.
1: Yep. They just
0: everything
1: can't handle it.
0: Yeah, they have no idea like what's gonna. They have no idea.
1: Like, snow.
0: They just shut it. And what's crazy is there's so much sand in that country. Like, I feel like they should be ready for this.
1: Right. It's just, like, the cold, like, ice version of sand in a way. It's like, you got the same thing to pick it up and to disperse of it, you know.
0: Yeah, exactly.
1: You can handle it.
0: You can handle it.
1: You can figure it out. You got the shovels. Like, that's like in Texas. Texas, there's one drop of snow and it's like everything is canceled.
0: Yeah, Texas is
1: handle it.
0: Great brisket. I have to pull that up.
1: Great brisket.
0: Very well
1: known. Have you been to Texas before?
0: Oh, no, but I've heard it.
1: I've just heard some positive things about brisket in Texas.
0: A huge positive thing. A great brisket, all I know.
1: They do have good barbecue.
0: I do want to go there for one day. I've never had brisket before, but I'm saving myself just so I can go to Texas to eat it. That's how.
1: Just because you've heard it's that good.
0: Exactly.
1: I mean, I'm sure it is. They are known for their barbecue.
0: Mm-hmm.
1: It is definitely a thing down there. But mm-hmm. I've also never been to Texas. But really? I think it would be a fun place to visit. Like, there are places within Texas that seem interesting as well, little cities and whatnot, and definitely some really good food.
0: Mm-hmm.
1: I'm sure.
0: Definitely.
1: Brisket. I'm sure they make a good mac and cheese.
0: Ribs. Steak. I'm just pulling out everything.
1: I'm like, now I'm craving meat all of a sudden.
0: And I'm hungry.
1: Yeah. It's dinner time.
0: I just ate.
1: It's dinner time. Oh, no, now I'm craving, yeah. Give me some barbecue. Mm-hmm.
0: All right. Well, how about let's move on for right now and move on to our second segment, which is the big three. Coming up will be Janeni. I really feel like I messed up a sentence. It did not take me a second. I realized that immediately.
1: The pause before it, you're like, I'm gonna get this.
0: I knew I made that
1: you
0: mistake. And then it's by Eliana. I knew I got that one.
1: There we go.
0: I'm getting one of them. Then. Oh, God. Bajret Kayer by Hussein Al-Jazmi. And then El Bint Al-Awriya by Wel Kafouri. We'll go with that. Anyway, enjoy, guys.

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Potter. I'm the host of Expressions with Potter and the new Discovery series. 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
2: Anime news and anime theories on One Meal for Real. We are back, and we got extra guest here, Paula.
3: Hello.
2: Yay. Okay, let's see. Future. Oh, no, this is the big thing. My bad. I'm kind of coming back from that. Let's see. What animes have I watched? Have you guys seen Cyberpunk?
3: No. But it's on the list.
2: I haven't either. We all have the same subject. Well, I heard that they're making a second season.
3: Okay.
2: They're making a new one. Yeah. This one's going to be interesting because the main character from the first season, like, kind of passed away. That was a conflict. Now it's just like, who's going to be really coming up for this one? It might be coming back with the streets again. Maybe going back into the whole city. We got to know.
3: Got to tune in.
2: Yeah.
3: Got to find out.
2: They're still making the season, though. I have no idea what's the new episode that's going
3: to
2: be.
3: That's good to know, though. Mm-hmm. Seems like a stylistically a very cool show.
2: I think so, too. It's really, like, very futuristic. Definitely talks about, like, the back streets of, like, the world as well. I feel like I can relate a little bit with how it is nowadays, almost.
3: Yeah.
2: Just a little bit. But definitely talks about, like, the back side of the world, like you know, how, like, the rich side and, like, both sides, either way.
3: Yeah.
2: Definitely builds up a lot with that.
3: I'll have to check it out.
4: Yeah, never heard of it, so the premise
2: is... It's like a... Kind of. Well, yeah, you kind of follow one protagonist, but he kind of, like, meets up with people where they kind of become, like, this, like, protagonist as well. Like, they kind of just get, like, huge, like, relationships in the entire series from there. Very futuristic world. People get, like, it's called cyberpunk because it's, like, cyberware. You get a lot on your body. Like, you can change your functions of, like, speed. I can tell you want to say something.
3: Isn't it based on the video game?
2: I think so.
3: Okay.
2: I played the video game, actually. Okay. I need to get back onto that video game. It was so much fun.
3: Because I just had, like, I was like, wait a second.
2: Yeah.
3: I think it's based on the game.
2: It's definitely based off the game. I think it's actually it's based off the game, but not off the character you play.
3: Oh, I like that.
2: They kind of, like, pull up, like, random people from the from, like, the streets almost and kind of talk about it, but that's, it's just, so cool. Like, one guy they're talking about specifically. I think they're gonna do the same thing for the second season. The first season, it was like someone who was not rich with his mom, but, like, kind of, like, learning to kind of get through the storyline of stuff and such, like, trying to get through, like, the situation with school. Then his mom passes away because of something that happened apparently on the street while they were driving. They got into some sort of car crash. His mom passes away, but he's fine. And then he decides to get cyberware and just beat up some of the bullies that are from his school. The conflict with them is just, like, there's different types of cyberware. There's the, what is it? The first type of cyberware is the Sandsweeper. I forget what it's called. Sandsweeper, I don't know what it's called. Basically, you're able to slow down time for yourself and your entire body functions way much more faster than a regular human being, where you're able to see everything. That cyberware is kind of like on your back, like it hits your spine and you kind of travel from there. The second one is a mind function where you control the minds of other, where you can control the other functions of the human, of, like, a person if they have cyberware or if they have any technology on their mind, they can still get hit by it as well. You can also function with taking care of cameras and such with that as well, which is very fun. Then the final one, they had it in the game. I don't think they really had it in this one. It was a type of rage, like something like it basically slowed down time, sped up your, like, increased your speed, increased your strength. Mm-hmm. Like you were almost like going, you were, like, it was like, it was called Berserk, I think. Like you went like in a full state of like total domination where you just went all over the place and attacked. You had full control while doing it, which is the nice part. It's just the conflict was just like, it was a huge time limit for how long you could use it, and it does affect your visual functions as well when using it. I functioned with all three of them. It was I like the speed one more. You get like the ability to kind of like stop it, then go, stop, that then go, cool. And it kind of like slowly resets as well while doing it. Mm-hmm. Like you can just activate it, and then once you use almost all of it, it'll still keep going up, and then you can go back to using it again, which is the nice part. I think it was fun. You can put mods on it, which many people do, so that way you get the feeling of like how it is in the anime, where it's just like you can slow down time almost like when no one's moving.
3: Oh, that's cool.
2: So they tend to put a lot of mods in there. That was the reason, so that way they can find a way how to like kind of slow it down even more. It's definitely a little bit of a challenge to find the mods, but it's definitely more fun. I have one of my friends who showed me like some websites to use. It was really good.
3: Awesome.
2: But yeah, that's one anime. What's the other ones? There's one I remember watching. I don't know if you guys remember this one. It's old. It's a classic.
3: Oh.
2: It's about this guy who was used to be a gangster, like he was a mob boss, and he decided to stay away from all of that when he was like a teenager and move into like functioning as like a job, like as like a teacher, like to be like a teacher at a school, like a high school. Do you guys know which one I'm talking about?
3: No. But that sounds like such a classic anime premise.
2: It was.
3: Where it's like, guy has secret past and then is a normal guy, and then they're like, you can't be a normal guy anymore, you have to do this crazy thing.
2: Exactly. It was a challenge for him. It was easy for him because of his connections with everyone, with like being a mob boss. Like he just has random people just come up for no reason, just for the fun of it, and he definitely like jokes around with the students because of it. The anime name was GTO, if I'm not mistaken. It doesn't have a standing, never mind, it's just called GTO. We just work with that. It's a really good anime. I personally like it. This guy kind of like moves on into like the whole teaching because he likes to help students, and he kind of wants to get into that whole situation with that. It's like starts off with him kind of like in the beginning meeting like a school, kind of getting into like the whole like aggressive teaching situation with like a very like not friendly class where they're like kind of like mob boss like gangsters as well. But because he was an older gangster before, he really just like it was very easy for him to kind of like get through all of that very quickly and push that all away. He's a very crazy teacher though, because I think there was an episode where he came in with a sledgehammer and just like smashed through some parents' wall. He got kicked out of the school because of that though, right. but it was a great reason. It was a great reason to connect the family again with each other. That was why.
3: Of course.
2: That was the main reason. And then the next one that he went to, oh god, that one was a whole nightmare. He applied for it, but he didn't get the job, so he decided to become a trucker. And then apparently they were okay with him getting the job now. They just had to give him, he was able to get it after 2 or 3 hours. If he got there in 2 or 3 hours, and he was already like 5 hours away. It was like last minute. All you see is him like crashing through a wall with a huge truck with the windows broken, everything broken.
3: Oh my gosh.
2: And he's just there like just talking to the professor. He just runs out of the car and talks to the professor, and there's a guy next to him in the car, so they blame him as well. And then the whole SWAT team comes in the entire in that one episode, and they all just blame him. Blame the other guy, not him. He's just having the time of his life. He's just having the time of his life.
4: Type.
2: Yeah.
4: Is that the genre?
2: Kind of, yeah. Mm. Very fun. This guy is just always, there's just one professor, like vice principal, who just keeps getting his car wrecked because of him. Very strong guy. He survived like a very high, like, you know those like Have you guys ever seen those, like, anime school buildings? Like, those, like, high school buildings mm-hmm. that they always reference?
3: Of course.
2: Like, how, you know, they always, like, hanging up in the roof?
3: Oh, yeah.
2: Like, he jumped off the roof and he was still alive. But that was because he was saving another kid. That was
3: That's
2: the reason.
3: Crazy.
2: Yeah. And he doesn't really usually get injured as well, which is the crazy part.
3: Kind of reminds me of, have you ever seen One Punch Man?
2: Yes. Yes. Exactly.
3: Yeah.
2: Yeah.
3: When you're just that physically overpowered, you can do
2: exactly
3: anything.
2: And that guy just hits the gym. He doesn't even have an actual superpower. It's just actual, like, strength,
3: he's
2: like, average strength.
3: He's built.
2: Yeah. You don't see it as much unless he has his shirt off. But in general, it's like whole another level. Whole another level. Craziest
3: Naturally
2: character. It's disturbing. It's not even unnatural. It's like he's taking something with it.
3: It's disturbing.
2: He might need to be checked just in case. Just in case. But yes, that was one of the TV series I did watch over the weekend. Cowboy Bebop. I remember that one. That one came up.
3: Classic.
2: That was a good one. I love them. I love this series.
3: I've never seen it before.
2: You've never seen Cowboy Bebop. You have to. It's so good.
3: I just feel like stylistically, it's right up my alley.
2: Mm-hmm.
3: And the music is like phenomenal.
2: Exactly. Yeah. And it's actually kind of nice as well. They kind of have like a little bit of comedic music as well.
3: I love that.
2: In some episodes, like near the ending, when it's like something happens, mm-hmm. like the guy, one of the characters, his comment, one quote that he said was like, you know, one of the things, you know, the biggest three things I hate is kids, pets, and women who are kind of like, you know, like mean or like sassy,
3: uh-huh.
2: like Karen's almost.
3: Uh-huh.
2: And then the last comment he makes in that one episode is like, why do we have all three of them in the car in the same ship? It was a very good episode. Oh, it was very funny.
3: I love that.
2: It ends up with them just not making any money at that point for the episode. They just get mad about it.
3: Yeah.
2: But the kid was having fun, and so was the dog. They were kind of, like, just floating around in the air.
3: Not surprising.
2: I mean, it is a spaceship, so they're just kind of floating and having the fun at the time of their life.
3: So is it based in space?
2: Kind of. It's, like, a futuristic kind of series where it's, like, planet to planet. They have, like, different things. They can do whatever they want. They kind of, like, have the spaceship as, like, a car almost. It's, like, traveling to another. It's, like, traveling to each country, like, knowing, like, there's new random things that is going to happen. It's, like, a whole spaceship style.
3: Like that.
2: I like the futuristic style of it. I like it. It's funny.
3: Especially
2: older
3: animes with the futuristic style.
2: Exactly. And the artwork of how they did it as well was incredible, including the plot. The plot's like perfect. Even when they made like fun videos just like to kind of like spice it up, it definitely like still added on to it, even if it was like away from the plot. Definitely added more of a spice.
3: Totally.
2: Yeah. I would say it would be like One Piece, but it's not even close to One Piece. Probably One Piece is way more off plot as well with a lot of the episodes. This show, they actually know how to like control it.
3: 1,000 episodes.
2: They count that as season one.
3: Come on.
2: They're counting that as season one.
3: What are we doing?
2: Well, they're counting it as season one because it was nonstop episodes. That's why. Season two is going to be like where they like kind of take breaks on and off nowadays with that.
3: That's so funny to me. I love it. That's an anime. It's too big for me to get into. I'm just a little scared.
2: I'm already on Wano. I'm near 900 episodes. I'm 800 episodes into it. I was like, you know what? Maybe I should take a break.
3: You can't give up
2: it.
3: Now.
2: Exactly. I actually did give up for 2 years for a minute, and then I came back into it after. I haven't went back to watch it yet. I need to get back into that whole series. They're already on like a whole another Alabasta arc.
3: Oh my god.
2: And they said that there's more. I heard Alabasta was the end. They're adding Loki into it, which is actually gonna be so much fun. This is actually gonna be like a fun episode. They have
5: chances of like getting spoiled really high.
2: Yeah.
5: Who knows like how far back it'll be.
2: They spoiled the Gear 5, the first episode of it actually coming out. They've spoiled it even before it came out. Like there was somehow people found out about it and everyone was expecting it for like 2 years before it came out. Like we were just waiting. For the entire time. And then when it came out, everyone just celebrating. They were just all celebrating for that one episode because it showed him turning into Gear 5. And everyone thought it was like a myth for a while because we were like, is that actually going to happen or is it not? And then people actually made drawings that looked somewhat similar to how it is now. It was crazy how fast people got the responses and like understanding of how it was going to look like in just seconds. And it honestly is still crazy because we're already getting references of what Loki's devil fruit is, and we haven't even actually seen the full series. We even got a reference of what his like sword, like what his hammer is going to look like. There was a reference though that I don't know what happened in Egghead. They didn't give it. Apparently, in Egghead, there was supposed to be a reference where Usopp gets the paw fruit from Kuma, who has something. It's like Pawfu basically allows you to teleport from one place to another. Definitely a big advantage for like teleportation. Also makes you immune from a lot of attacks with your hands, because you get like paws as like hands almost. Like your paws, like your palm's gonna turn into like a paw, but like you still have your regular hand. Like you're immune from swords and everything, so which makes it much more easier for someone. He's also able to take out like the pain from a human being and can transfer it to someone else as well. And he can create like invisible paws that like just attack at random. Like you can kind of see it, like the function of it, but like it's visibly probably challenging if you're like in their point of view. Very fun. But apparently it was supposed to be a reference where he got the devil fruit instead. Like Kuma was supposed to pass away in the anime, in like the episode, in like that era, and then if for some reason like it would just be there for Usopp. People made references about that, and then at the end it just didn't, that never happened.
3: No, there's too much going on.
2: It was way too much going on.
3: Yeah, they got a little lost in the sauce there, but that's okay.
2: They got crazy with that entire series.
3: Yeah.
2: Yeah, that was mostly it. Do you guys have any animes you like to reference?
3: I'd recommend an older one called Beck that we've been watching. It's a music anime where it's like an American band, and then they're in Japan, and this kid like wants to learn guitar and like joins this cool rock band. It's kind of like slice of life, like, so there's very little conflict happening, but if you like rock and roll,
2: that works.
3: Pretty fun.
2: It's definitely going to be an adaptation. I would definitely watch
5: Trigun, but I never finished Trigun.
3: I don't think so.
2: Which one's Trigun?
5: It's pretty old. It's an older one.
2: I always know all the oldest ones. I found an anime website where they just show all 90s animes, so I know a lot of older ones. But which?
5: Early 2000s. It's kind of a Western.
3: Ooh.
2: Ooh.
5: Anime.
3: Okay, I like that.
5: Dark, but really, interesting characters.
3: Yeah.
5: So maybe I'll go back to that.
2: Oh, that one.
3: Beck.
2: I heard of Trigun. They made a update of the series as well. They did a reanimation with it. Yeah. They made a whole new series as well with full reanimation. I remember hearing it. I knew that name from somewhere. Because I heard of it through the newer model of it, not the older classic version of the series. Because it was very like higher, like huge amount of like animation was put onto the next one. Like it's a whole nother storyline with this one. Not a whole nother storyline, but this one's supposed to have like a whole nother animation where it's like, it kind of just like, you can see the huge difference from it, from both in like seconds. Like, have you guys seen Gundam? Mm-mm. There's one of the movies that they have, they kind of reference one of the classic movies that they made, because they spent 5 years making the newer one.
3: Wow.
2: Or like 5 years kind of finding out what the new one was going to be about. And they referenced it in this, they referenced both movies in the same movie, like they referenced, like the movie that they played, they had a reference from like a past movie that they made from like the 5 years before, and they kept everything, no change, not really any change. It just animation was the same almost from like before, and they were just kind of like trying to match it with like the newer modeled ones. So it's like a huge amount of difference. You can see the huge, it's like point A, point B. Yeah, but it's already almost 6 o'clock, so we'll be moving on. Great having this show finally for the first day after a month. Thank you. But anyway, moving on, we'll be playing Tantit by Muhammad Ramadan. Yeah, enjoy, guys. Have a great day, and I hope you guys enjoy.
6: كنت بجيب حاجة وجيت ها إلا أنا هالمحم أرجع تعبان هفضو أفسح وبحب رقلمي همسح وسعوا بقى كده وسعوا كنت بجيب حاجة وجيت جاي أكمل تخطيط مش فارقة معايا صيت حان الآن وقت الطريق

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0: indeed.
1: We're not like super old guy pros. We're like, oh, I got this. You know, just like pressing all the buttons and knowing everything on the board. But we will bring you the hottest topics, coolest, the cool, hip, trendy, funky, fresh, East Boston news. And also,
2: yeah, so stay tuned, guys.
1: Yeah. 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
1: 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Look what you made me do. Look what you just made me do. Look what you just made me do. Look what you made me do. 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
0: Sorry, I didn't expect that one. Ah! Hi everybody, my name is Kenneth. I host In and Within Mondays from 7 to 8. I'm joined by
3: Paula. I can't see your eyes, actually. I can't tell you're looking at me.
0: That's crazy. I should probably take this off. We got some nice ZooMix swag in the house. We have some stuff in preparation for Walk for Music.
3: It's happening. It's coming
0: up. It is that time of year again. So ZooMix's annual Walk for Music fundraiser is coming up on Sunday, July 12th, 2026. Actually, as of today, we have July 6th, 2026 right now. There is 6 days until Walk for Music. So it is next Sunday as of recording. And every year, local families and community members join ZooMix for a walk to support the arts. We are excited to kick off Eastie Week and celebrate the power of music. And this year is super special because we are celebrating our 35th anniversary. So if you care to join us at 3 p.m. as we gather at the firehouse for live music, snacks, and face painting, then walk together through the green spaces of Eastie and end at Pierce Park where we're kicking off our summer concert series. And yeah. 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That is Z-U-M-I-X.org. It's a little bit about Walk for Music for you. And, yeah. It's a really fun event. Every summer we throw it. It's usually like mid-July. And we get together and we walk around Eastie. And
3: how many have you been on?
0: I think this year is my fourth one, maybe. I think I first came in 2023. Yeah, so like my third one. I love Walk for Music. Walk for Music is very community oriented. People come together. People have a nice time with each other. And you meet new faces. You see old faces. People from everywhere come through, all hang out. We all walk through East Boston and we support ZooMix and our amazing mission to empower young people. So if you're tuned in right now, we're empowering young people. So you should come walk for us. Thank you.
3: You have like a favorite memory from?
0: I think, I don't know if it's quite a memory, but a tradition, I guess now, that I paint my neck completely with yellow, blue, and red to symbolize the Colombian flag. So I'll have like,
3: I saw a picture of this.
0: A large portion of my neck that's yellow on the top, and then it's blue, and then it's red. And that's a usual thing I do every year for the nice Colombian, you know, showing of heritage. It's nice. It's a good one. I like that one. I guess that's my favorite memory, but I do that every year now. After, I think it was my second year. I think my second year I did it, and then the year after that I did it, and now this year we're going to bring it back in. I usually just paint my neck completely Colombia.
3: You paint it yourself?
0: No. We actually have youth that paint necks. I think we have our summer youth staff on that, and I have someone else paint my neck with the Colombian flag.
3: Because it's face painting, right? But
0: it's
3: you
0: face
3: decided.
0: Paint, but I put it on my neck.
3: Right.
0: Yes.
3: I mean, it's a big canvas.
0: It's a big canvas, and like, it's a little less obstructed because it's
3: not
0: like
3: the face.
0: Facial features and like. I suppose I could if I wanted to on my face, but then it'd be like, you know, like cut off by a couple facial features. But my neck is kind of like straightforward. It's just like one whole mass,
3: a blank canvas,
0: and it shall be filled with Colombian flag. I supposed. So yeah, I like doing that every year. That's my favorite thing. Are you looking forward to Walking Music?
3: Yeah, it's my first one. I'm excited. Yeah, I wonder what face paint type activity I'll opt for. Though the neck is interesting. Yeah, so maybe I'll think about that. But yeah, excited to be out there doing interviews. Are you going to be doing interviews or do you think you'll just be enjoying?
0: I think we'll see how the day flows.
3: Yeah.
0: I think there's a couple of things that I might be doing here and there because, you know, I like hanging out with other people. I like doing a million different things. But depending on what it's looking like on the course of the day, yeah, probably talk to some people, have nice conversations, deep contemplations, you know.
3: Photos.
0: Possibly as well, yeah. we'll be doing that. Usually go around and I actually do that, yeah. I think it was last year that I began that I brought my camera and I like took my perspective of like what it's like being a walker, and I took pictures from like my viewpoint of like, oh, I'm in the walk. It's like I'm taking pictures of people around me and like other things that I'm capturing.
3: Oh, instead of being like someone like you wouldn't step out from the crowd.
0: Not necessarily like not exactly like branding photography and not like commercial, but rather just. And it's not even that it's branding or commercial, but it's just rather like in the sense that you're speaking of like capturing the event. Mm-hmm. I'm not in a traditional sense. I just kind of like stick in my place. I'm like with my friends or I'm walking with someone I know, and then I'll just capture what's around me as if I'm just like capturing the view of like whatever I'm doing and whoever's walking.
3: Mm. Cool. Are those on your website? Like, did you end up?
0: No, they're not on my website. Those? I'm afraid. I believe I sent those over to the folks here.
3: Okay, nice.
0: And then we kind of just have them in our very large, expansive archive of images. If you look at our archive of images that run back to, like, before I was born.
3: 94, maybe?
0: 94, maybe since I think, 94, yeah. I think even, yeah, all the way back. It's crazy.
3: Mm-hmm. Or 91.
0: I think so, yeah. Mm-hmm. I can't give you a really sharp number, but yes, it runs back to like 1990 something for images. So there's a, and it keeps expanding even up till today. Like if you take a picture today and you give it to someone, like it still like expands out and it's large and vast, and we have images of all sorts and types of events and places and things. It's nice. Indeed. So upstairs we were having a nice argument about Jaylen Brown getting traded off.
3: Yeah, what are your thoughts on it? Because there were some people that were like some people were really in it, and
0: we had
3: some of
0: two people who were really interested in it who I think would be happy to voice their opinions, but they had a very expensive conversation that slightly cannot be featured here for time purposes. And I think that part of sports is just like dealing with the fact that people get sent off, like it's inevitable and it's part of life, I guess, just going different places and seeing new things and people getting sent off the team that you love, even if you love that person just because they're on the team or because you like the team because they're on that team.
3: Yeah, it's a business, right? It shows you that side of sports.
0: Yeah, it's not all about the, I mean, it's about like the people and it's

0: World Cup, though, are you...
1: Oh, the World Cup following? I think the World... The World Cup is so, like, interesting. Some things happened, like, today. There's a lot of news that happened that I won't get into. In your own time, you can look at that. But I will say that, like, the matches have been intense. And, like, even in, like, round of 32, so, like, we're getting, like, finals-level performances. Like, we're getting, like, entertainment. And it's not even, like, because I feel like it's not necessarily entertainment, but, like, just genuine, like, passion shown. And, like, I think what, like, the Cape Verde or Cabo Verde match against Argentina was very, very tense and very emotional for everyone. So I think that one was, like, a finals-level performance. Like, that was, like, a cup final-level performance. Like, they were going crazy. And then there's other matches that just, like... What's going on? Like, they're just, like, passing the ball left and right. And I guess that's the tactic, but they don't do anything. They kind of just run at each other, and then they, like, keep the ball in the middle, and they just go back and forth, like, passing the ball and then taking the ball away. And then it's like, what am I even watching anymore? Mm-hmm. And, like, someone would just score randomly.
0: Sometimes it does feel like that. But then, like, the most satisfying games are the ones where there's, like...
1: It's more tension. There's more, like... You see it, like, it happens in waves. It doesn't happen. Mm-hmm. It's not, like... Still, it's not like a still game. Like, it has its up and downs, and it has its, like, crazy twists and turns.
0: Mm-hmm.
1: And I guess there's something nice about, like, the stable matches that are chill, that aren't super crazy. You know, you're not, like, overstimulated by them, but it gets to a point. You know what I mean? You kind of want to see something go on. You don't want to just sit there and, like, watch people run with the ball and then run with the ball and then continue to run with the ball. There's two sides to the coin.
0: Mm-hmm. And Colombia's still in.
1: Colombia's still in, indeed. As we talk about the Colombian flag on my neck, yeah.
0: Right.
1: Colombia's still in. I think that is going to get rough. It's going to get really rough. I think the teams that are getting eliminated right now, they're like, we have some big... we got big names leaving the tournament, and it's, like, crazy.
0: That's true.
1: So I don't know what it's looking like for every other team, but, hey, we're going to find out. Gonna find out soon, and we will report back next week about this as well.
0: Mm-hmm.
1: Once more matches have occurred and more things have happened since then, we'll be able to bring back more opinions. I feel like it just got underway from the group stage, though, so I feel like it's still, like, it's ramping up really quickly, but it's just started to ramp up recently, so it's like forming the opinion is a little, like, it's a little early. For a moment.
0: Yeah, we're still in the process, but soon there will be just two,
1: like,
0: teams left.
1: Quickly, like, it's gonna start going into smaller stages.
0: Mm-hmm.
1: Indeed. So yeah, that's a lot about sports and other
0: which
1: things.
0: Which is
1: going
0: not
1: on.
0: Never a part of the show.
1: Which is, like, not usually a part of the show, but it came up just now and thought we'd mention it because I think it's fitting. We'll be back in a minute after some music. And we're going to talk about animals. Enjoy the music. This is The Weeknd by SZA.

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0: 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Stay tuned.
1: Sorry. I didn't expect that one.
2: Hi, everybody. My name is Kenneth. I was In and Within on Zoomix Radio 94.9 FM. We stream In and Within Mondays from 7 to 8. Or, well, I'm here from 7 to 8 on Mondays. You can tune in. You're probably tuned in right now. Hi. My name's Kenneth. I host this show. I'm here with...
3: Paula. I'm here.
2: Paula's also here. And we're going to be talking about... animals.
3: Some animals.
2: We're talking about some animals. That's what's up. So, we have some fun facts about prairie dogs. And some fun facts about marmots. And we got the difference between marmots and prairie dogs.
3: A prairie dog is just a wild dog?
2: Let me grab prairie dog. Prairie dog. Prairie dog.
3: Oh my god, they're very cute. How would we describe this?
2: Rodent.
3: Okay, kind of
2: like
3: rodent.
2: A sand rodent.
3: Mm-hmm.
2: Marmot.
3: Okay, marmot. Okay, rodent. Oh. They're really cute. They both kind of stand on their hind legs, right?
2: They all do, yep. They all stand on their hind legs. This is a genuine picture. This is not, like, generated by anything.
3: That's
2: like this.
3: Not generated?
2: This is, like, a genuine picture. Yes, they can do this.
3: Wait, how could you describe this if people can't see?
2: There's a wolf. There's, like, a wolf or, like, a wild dog-looking figure looking at a marmot. And the marmot is standing up, walking away with his hand out, almost screaming at it.
3: With one leg up.
2: With one leg up, like it's like hitting a pose.
3: Mm-hmm.
2: But yes, marmot is... Yeah. All right. We're going to get into some fun facts. Prairie dogs are super social burrowing rodents. So they go underground. Mm. And they're native to North American grasslands. They're part of the squirrel family. They communicate using warning calls. They have a system. And they can describe specific predators and even the color of a human person's clothing through their calls.
3: So they can warn
2: for
3: their
2: predators,
3: friend.
2: For this... predators using specific calls. And also even communicate colors of human person's clothing. Like, through their system of calling and, like, warning signs.
3: So, basically, they say, oh, there's someone with a white t-shirt coming.
2: Yes. Through their, like, sounds and stuff. They have different ways of saying that. So, they have, like, super complex tunnel systems. Almost like ants. And they have, like, angled corners. That kind of, like...
3: Their tunnels are very, like...
2: angled. Yes, they're hard. They're like hard corner.
3: Hmm.
2: And then their colonies, the scale of their colonies could be massive. There was a recorded, the largest recorded colony that ever existed, or not that it ever existed, but like known to us right now, was found in Texas that stretched over 25,000 square miles. In tunnels.
3: Oh my. And then. And how many prairie dogs?
2: About 400 million of them.
3: No, wait. In this one?
2: In this one ecosystem. Estimated.
3: That's absolutely shocking to me.
2: 400 million prairie dogs in a 25,000 mile, square mile, like, space that they had. There's like a town that they call it. They call it a town.
3: Town? That's like a megalopolis. That's more than humans don't congregate in as big
2: Yeah. So like they live okay, so like within what we're calling town, they call it dog towns. Hmm. Where the prairie dogs live in super big underground colonies, and they subdivide them into neighborhoods, which they consider that we consider wards. And then within that, they have tight family groups called coteries. And they have like massive, large, mm-hmm. like almost like a massive group, and they break it down into neighborhoods, and then they break down into their individual families and like.
3: Like families, kind of like ours? Like
2: yeah, like tight knit groups of them that mm-hmm. all congregate together and spend a lot of time together.
3: Oh, that's cute. Really, I wonder if they have hierarchy, like how that looks like.
2: Yes,
3: you know?
2: Indeed. I suppose it's interesting, but yeah, members of like that same coterie that we're talking about, that whole like tight knit family thing, mm-hmm. they identify one another by touching their noses and baring their teeth. And it is a gesture that resembles a kiss for them.
3: Baring teeth?
2: Or baring teeth.
3: Oh, baring teeth. Baring teeth.
2: Yeah. Kind of just like...
3: I thought that was meant to be like an aggression. Like baring teeth,
2: yeah,
3: you know?
2: Yeah, baring teeth, yeah.
3: Like when dogs do that.
2: Yeah. But for them, it's like they touch their noses together and then bare their teeth. And then that resembles a kiss for them. And mm-hmm. that's how they identify each other, by doing that.
3: That's like the name. That's like their name, yeah, basically.
2: Yeah. They kind of just like see it and they're like, oh, that's you. Mm-hmm. Hi, how you doing? Yeah.
3: Because it's probably very dark.
2: Yeah. And it also probably
3: there.
2: Is like a lot of people. I mean, 400 million oh estimated, like prairie dogs. You'd probably be like, is this my prairie dog brother?
3: And it's like 400 million of them. Is this you? Is this you?
2: So they all just keep on touching noses and showing each other the teeth until they find the right one, I guess.
3: That sounds like it could take time. Well, I don't know. I guess maybe they stay in the same areas. They
2: yeah,
3: don't
2: yeah.
3: venture
2: I suppose
3: very
2: they
3: far.
2: Don't, like, go into a whole... They don't go to the other end of the earth, quote-unquote, within their colony. Mm-hmm. Supposing they stay around, like, a similar space and... Mm-hmm. I mean, they're all technically family, mm-hmm. I guess.
3: Had you heard of these before?
2: Not these specific facts quite so much, uh-huh. but...
3: But prairie dogs,
2: prairie
3: yes.
2: dogs, yes. I'm familiar with prairie dogs, but I'm not familiar with these fun facts about them. Then we got marmots. They are large burrowing rodents that also belong to the mm-hmm. squirrel family. They are all within, like, encapsulated squirrel family. Mm-hmm. And they are famous for their extreme hibernation that they can spend up to 8 months asleep.
3: Wow. So through not only winter, but...
2: Genuinely, like...
3: Most of the year.
2: Most of the year. They also live in complex underground colonies in mountainous or alpine regions. And they use whistles to warn their families of predators. Mm. So they are strict herbivores that eat flowering plants, seeds, shrubs, and many different grasses. And to survive the winters, they double their body weight during short summer months. And, in fact, before entering hibernation, they can eat up to half their body weight in food every day.
3: Well, if they're going to be asleep for 8 months, then...
2: They need some...
3: To eat for that amount of time.
2: Yeah. They didn't make up for it. And then they are true hibernators. And during their 7 to 8 month hibernation period, their bodies undergo incredible physiological changes to conserve energy. And a hibernating marmot's heart rate can drop from 100 beats per minute down to just 3 to 5 huh. beats per minute.
3: Wow. That's a state of torpor, as they say.
2: Yes, torpor, I believe, is
3: yeah.
2: the word for it.
3: I think that, hummingbirds yeah. do the same thing.
2: Yes, indeed. That word torpor, so.
3: Torpor.
2: It's interesting.
3: It's yeah, there's something about the sound. It sounds like what it is.
2: Yeah. It has, like, the intricacy of its, like, function.
3: Mm-hmm.
2: Yeah.
3: Mm-hmm.
2: Indeed. And then their body temperature can plunge below 40 degrees Fahrenheit. That's crazy.
3: And they're herbivores. So they need to eat, well, I don't know, just a lot.
2: Of grass. A lot of greens.
3: A lot of greens. Can hold you over for 8 months.
2: And have you beating at 3 to 5 beats per minute.
3: Mm-hmm. And so They're different from prey. We're learning how they're different from prairie.
2: We are now going to go into the difference between the marmot and the prairie dog. So they're closely related because they're ground-dwelling rodents from the squirrel family. But their differences are, like, major in size and behavior. In size and weight, marmots are significantly larger, weighing between 5 to 24 pounds and measuring up to 29 inches long. While prairie dogs are small, weighing only 1 to 4 pounds and reaching 12 to 16 inches in length. So it's like 2 times the length for a marmot and like 5 times the weight. Mm-hmm. So it's notable. And then marmots prefer alpine meadows, rocky mountainous terrain, and forest edges, while prairie dogs are native to flat open grasslands.
3: Have you ever seen either of these?
2: No, I have not. I want to.
3: But I guess squirrels will then be smaller than both either of these, right? Compared to squirrels.
2: Yeah, yeah, because prairie dogs are slightly bigger and marmots are
3: pretty big.
2: Like a groundhog almost, mm-hmm. I suppose. And then marmots are relatively solitary animals that live in small family groups of just 3 or 4 individuals.
3: So they don't have those huge network. It doesn't seem like they have same.
2: And then prairie dogs are incredibly social, where they have vast underground networks that can contain thousands of individuals in their own space. So we're looking at like marmots have like 3 or 4 family members, while prairie dogs can have like thousands.
3: Wow. So the marmot is more like an insular.
2: It's more like solitary, as it's saying. Yeah, like more lone, more like
3: sleepy,
2: quiet, more confined. Mm-hmm. More confined. And then like the prairie dogs are more like outward and more like awake, I suppose. They're not like hibernating for 8 months, but
3: social butterflies.
2: Indeed. And then, as we're talking about marmots hibernating in their burrows for up to 8 months, prairie dogs do not hibernate, and they are active above ground throughout all of winter. And that's your fun facts about prairie dogs. That's your fun facts about marmots and the differences between the marmot and the prairie dog.
3: And prairie dogs are carnivores. Did we learn that?
2: Did we talk about that? I don't think about it.
3: I don't know if we talked about their diet.
2: We talked about their diet.
3: But I would guess, they eat some kind of smaller rodent or birds or something. That's my guess.
2: I'm going to believe that they eat both.
3: What's it called again?
2: Animals and omnivore.
3: Omnivore,
2: I believe, yes. Let's give it a second to load and bestow the wisdom.
3: Did you choose to focus on these animals?
2: Yes.
3: Okay.
2: I have chosen to focus on these animals.
3: It's just the number and variety of rodents that exist is...
2: That's like a major difference. Mm-hmm. They are primarily herbivores.
3: Oh.
2: But they're classified as omnivores because 95 to 98% of their diet is plants, grasses, seeds, roots, and flowers. But they occasionally supplement their diet by eating insects as well.
3: Okay.
2: So they kind of like... Mm-hmm. They're herbivores like the marmot, but... can deviate out of it slightly to eat an insect or two while they're around. Important to note that.
3: Mm-hmm.
2: And they do... Actually, wow. Hold on. Prairie dogs do not need to drink water because their plant-based diet gives them all the moisture they need to survive in their dry habitat.
3: That's impressive. So if we... Well, no, I guess maybe we would need... We need more water than probably we can consume just from leafy greens.
2: Yeah.
3: But maybe since they're so tiny, they can get away with it.
2: Yeah. I'm wondering if marmots need to drink water then.
3: If they
2: marmots also do not need to drink water. They don't drink water. Just the plants that they have are succulent enough.
3: Is it? Yeah, I wonder. What's the difference? Like, why? I guess just bigger animals.
2: Yeah, yeah.
3: Might need water.
2: Yeah, yeah. Or what? Well, I think maybe animals that use more energy and more resources, I suppose.
3: Do squirrels drink water?
2: Do squirrels? So I'm seeing that marmots sometimes visit, like, streams or puddles, like, during, like, extreme summer heat waves.
3: Okay, then they need
2: more sophisticated water. But if it's not that, then they don't need it.
3: These past few days, they've been drinking water because it's been really hot. If they're in the area where we've had this heat wave.
2: Indeed. I'm wondering how they compare to squirrels, then.
3: Yeah, squirrels seem to be, I don't know, just from observing.
2: They squirrels do frequently drink water. Yeah. No, squirrels need that, yeah. And then squirrels, just for, like, the context of it, squirrels are made for, like, climbing. While marmots and prairie dogs are made for, like, digging.
3: Digging. Okay. But squirrels dig to hide, I guess.
2: Yeah.
3: Their stuff.
2: But they're more sophisticated, like, and their bodies are more adapted because they have long, bushy, balancing tails.
3: That's true.
2: That make them very good climbers, while marmots have powerful claws. And, like, prairie dogs as well have claws and, like, compact bodies with short tails that allow them to burrow underground and be underground. While, like, squirrels could go underground, but they're not quite made to go underground all the time. They're more, like, surface dwelling and, like, being, like, climbing things and being up in the air or whatever. That type of thing. So that is the difference between them.
3: Well.
2: There's, like, a loophole between it. Because then there's, like, the squirrels. Because they're both squirrel family, but how do they compare to a squirrel?
3: And beavers and stuff are not in that same family as, like, squirrel, right? They're a whole other thing, I think. They're rodents as well, but yeah, it's just a tree, you know, like the branches of all these, of all the species.
2: Yes, so beavers are in the rodentia category. It's like the rodent category.
3: Rodentia.
2: Beavers and squirrels are related, but the beavers aren't in the squirrel family.
3: Okay.
2: As in, like, marmots and prairie dogs are rodents, but they're also considered in the squirrel family almost. Yes. They're more like in that squirrel category than just the rodent category generally.
3: Right. The rodent is the general.
2: It's like the umbrella. And like the squirrel is like the drop. And it's like there's like little trinkles of it. And then they have like stems that like kind of just calm down. It's interesting to look at. They're all very interesting animals.
3: And then there's the classic rodentia, the rat.
2: Yes. There's also the weasel family.
3: Oh.
2: Which we could get into as well. Which.
3: Weasel is also rodentia?
2: Weasel is in the Mustelidae family. Which include weasels, badgers, otters, sea otters. Polecats, which is like a what's a polecat again? A ferret, almost.
3: Oh, okay.
2: Like a ferret. Something called a marten. Not our marten here.
3: Oh, okay.
2: But it's like M-A-R-T-E-N. It's like a weasel-like mammal. And then a grison. And then wolverines.
3: Wolverines?
2: They fall under the same boat as a weasel.
3: Oh.
2: Indeed. We're going to listen to some music. We'll be right back, and then we're going to give our final opinions on what... Hold on. We need to, like, figure out what's up with the weasel family. Very interesting. We're going to listen to Avenue by Her, and we'll be back momentarily to bring the deep dive into what the weasel family looks like. We'll be back.

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0: Technically, right now, you're listening to In and Within with Kenneth. Stay tuned. There's more music on the way.
1: Yeah.
2: Hi, everybody. My name is Kenneth. Let's talk about the music you've listened to. During this entire show, if you've been tuned in, we listened to The Weeknd by SZA, Peace of Mind by Kalani. Don't get political about how you pronounce that. I don't know. A lot of people pronounce it differently. I think that's another topic we got to talk about. We got to cover that, calling people by different names. You got Swim Good by Frank Ocean, Avenue by Her, and then Boobaloo by Fade and Rema. Hope you enjoy today's music. We're going to talk a little bit more about some animals before we send you off on your merry way to have a good night, and hopefully you're enjoying the World Cup. Tonight we have USA-Belgium. So, oh shoot, hold on. Today we have USA and Belgium. Mm-hmm. There you go. So we've been talking about a very big tangent. We went from talking about the Mustelidae, which is the weasel family, which is like weasels, badgers, sea otters, what seems to be a ferret, but it's like a whole other thing, something called a marten, grisons, and wolverines. And then we went into, well, if the weasel family, they kind of look like skunks. If you look at some of the animals, like the honey badger, that falls under the category, and wolverines and like other badgers and stuff, they look similar to skunks. Some are like, okay, so what is a skunk then? So let me find, it's a Mephitidae, which is another family, but they compromise of the skunk and the stink badger because they have scent glands, which they use to deter predators. And then we were wondering, after that, well, what about, like, hedgehogs and moles and stuff? So then we find out that they fall under a Eulipotiphala family. And, like, you know, you think that there's animals that are, like, more... like, I don't even know. What would you say? Like, more related?
3: Mm-hmm.
2: Or, like, fall under the same family because they look similar. But, you know, there's a lot of factors that go into these families that are, like, interesting. Because, like, then you have, like, the kingdoms. And, like, the phylums. And then the class of animal and the infra class and the magnorder. The super order and the order and the families that fall inside of them. It's so interesting.
3: And we came up with all, like, I mean, humans came up with all these categories.
2: And I guess they kind of define them better.
3: Mm-hmm.
2: Yeah, so, like, the kingdom is, like, under a lot of these are, like, animalias. Which is just, like, animal. It's anything that breathes, or with a few exceptions, animals that consume organic material and breathe oxygen and are able to move, can reproduce, and grow from a hollow sphere of cells during embryonic development. Wow.
3: So we started at the humble prairie dog.
2: And then got down to the cell level for what makes an animal. So what's the Archean? Wow. The Mesozoic era. The Jurassic period. You know, I have something entertaining we should do next time. We should, there's like a thing... we'll talk about it on the next show. I hope you enjoyed today's show. We're going to talk about connecting Wikipedia pages next show. So I hope you enjoyed today's show, and have a good one. Have a good rest of your night if you're going to watch the World Cup game. Enjoy the World Cup game. And we'll be back next week, Monday to 7 to 8. My name's Kenneth. I host the show. I've been joined by
3: Paula.
2: For some good conversation, deep contemplation. Thank you for tuning in. We'll be back next week. Bye. You just listened to In and Within with Kenneth.
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